0: As data revealing new home sales continue to fall, do not paint the full picture. New home sales have fallen 20% in the past 3 months, with the drop being blamed on weaker buyer confidence, interest rate rises and Labor's tax changes. Claire O'Neill telling Seven the housing market is broken, but the federal government is acting.
1: Something had to give here, and we're not shy about the fact that we have made some big changes here to get young people the opportunity that they deserve.
0: Andrew Hastie says the Liberals need to focus on lifting their historically low primary vote. It comes as One Nation's popularity continues to increase, with the party's primary vote coming in second place on 27%, ahead of the coalition on 24%. The Liberal frontbencher telling the ABC his party needs to remain focused.
2: We want to win the next election as the coalition, and it's a three-corner contest, and the Liberal Party should be striving to be number one on the ballot, and that's what I've been arguing for.
0: The US has confirmed it's put weapons in space. The US Air Force says the Trump administration is prepared to use them against any hostile action. It's not known when the weapons were put into the Earth's orbit. And new research has found Australia's indigenous population before colonisation was up to seven times larger than previously thought. Flinders Researchers says the population was around 2.2 million compared to previous estimates of between 250,000 and 1 million. Over 2 million First Nations Australians died after the arrival of the First Fleet.
3: Whale Coast Realty Narooma, proudly local and family owned. 2EC, your sport now.
0: In sport, Ollie Hollins has inked a three-year contract extension to stay at Carlton. The 22-year-old has played 79 games across four seasons at the Blues, including every match last year. To NRL, no miracle comeback by Sam Walker, with the Roosters opting not to rush him back from his recent foot injury. He's not been selected for Saturday's blockbuster semi-final clash against the Sharks. And the Aussies have won their opening ODI against Zimbabwe. Batsman Matt Renshaw making his maiden one-day century in the 59-run win. That's the latest news and sport.
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4: Looks like we're in for a bit of a blustery day across the south coast today. We've got a gale wind warning in place for the Eden and Batemans coasts. Expect partly cloudy skies. Tops of 16 in Bega, 18 in Batemans Bay. The good news is once we get through today, it's sunshine all the way. We're looking at 21 tomorrow in Bega, 23 on Friday, and then a stunning 30 degrees on Saturday.
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4: You're with Sandy, hanging out this morning. We're going to do the Mexican wave coming up in around 15. We're going to start making some phone calls and hopefully we'll get a few more names put on the list for that amazing prize, all thanks to Better Electrical. 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

0: 2EC's Mexican Wave. Ride the wave of footy finals excitement to win a new 55-inch LG TV worth almost $1,000 from Better Batemans Bay. Go local. That's better.
1: All right, let's start off the Mexican Wave and see if we have just as much luck as Kimmy in the Brekkie Bar. Let's give it a go. Yay, Lauren, how you doing?
2: That's good, awesome. How are you?
1: I'm good. Congratulations, Lauren. You got yourself a chance at that amazing prize thanks to Bet Electrical. This TV, who do you want to see play at the game?
2: Oh, everyone.
1: Everyone. So there's, I mean, who are you rooting for? Who are you pulling for? Come on.
2: No one. I don't even watch it, to be honest with you. But my TV's dying and it's got this great big line that's going down it. And it's like we haven't been able to see through it properly for about 6 months now. Oh,
1: well, you still need a TV. But you know what? You answered the phone with the almighty woo! And which that means you're in the draw, my lovely.
2: Thank you so much.
1: All right, now let's see if we can do it again. Let's see if we can get Shania on the phone. Let's go.
3: Hello.
1: Is this Shania?
3: It is.
1: It's Sandy from 2EC. Guess what I'm calling you for?
3: Oh, no.
1: Whenever any of us call from, whether it's Bega or Batemans Bay, yeah, if you answer it, you could be in the draw. But unfortunately, not this time. Maybe another day. If so, the phone rings. Answer it right.
3: I will. Thank you.
1: No worries. Bye. Now, unfortunately, Shania didn't get in for the draw. Well, not today anyway, but if you have registered for 2EC's Mexican Wave, you've just got to answer the phone with woo, and you are in the draw. You don't even, I mean, Lauren doesn't even watch the NRL, but you know what? She's still in the running. She answered the phone correctly. So if you would like a chance at that brand new LG 55-inch mini LED AI,

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2: 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It was just a classic scene, should be in a movie. 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

0: From the bay to the border, 2EC, it's Australian Crawl Reckless. Sandy with you, keeping you company this morning. We've got Sherbet on the way and around a little under 4 minutes' time. But coming to Sydney, a course stadium as of Thursday, the 4th of March. Bruno Mars, get your tickets. They're selling out fast. 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But do stars get starstruck? Does Bruno Mars get starstruck?
1: When was the last time I've been starstruck? I met Mick Jagger.
2: Yeah.
1: And that's just kind of like, I don't even know, that's just like, wow. That's wow struck.
2: Yeah.
1: Mick Jagger was cool. Sting.
2: Elton John.
1: Elton John. I just sang with Elton John at Carnegie Hall, and that was cool. So, yeah, I got starstruck.
0: Who wouldn't get starstruck with the likes of those artists? I would get starstruck with Bruno Mars.

From the bay to the border, it's 2EC, So Love. The band's very first number one hit became the highest charting song by an Australian artist in 1975. 75, it's a good year. A lot of classics come out of 1975, me being one. I don't know if that's a classic. It's memorable for my mum, I'm sure. Coming up after the break, we've got AC/DC High Voltage. It's a crowd favourite for any concert. And Don Henley, The Boys of Summer, straight up after this.

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0: You're on 2EC, better music and more of it on this fine Wednesday. We've got 2EC's job file on the way, but if you can't wait, you're a little bit busy, maybe you've got a teenager in the house, you think you need to go out and work because money doesn't grow on trees. Well, check out 2EC's job file. 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While you do that, we'll line up some music. Kylie Minogue, Step Back in Time, coming up after 11. A ballad from Cutting Crew. Starting Rums and John Mellencamp, who needs a lover. It's all coming up inside the next 20.
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10: Hi, I'm Phoebe Humphrey. The federal opposition is calling on the PM to scrap recent changes to negative gearing and property tax, with fresh data showing new home sales have dropped for a fourth straight month. Liberal Senator Michaela Cash telling Seven it's time for Anthony Albanese to admit he was wrong.
11: How much more pain does he want Australians to feel before he admits we got it wrong and he scraps those toxic taxes?
10: While Australia will need an extra 83,000 tradies to keep up with housing construction demand, according to the Housing Industry Association, they've outlined five ways they could attract more skilled workers to the sector, including better supporting builders who train the workforce. Temporary campgrounds will need to be set up for Brisbane Olympic spectators. That's according to the CEO of Camplify, who has been working with the state government ahead of the 2032 Games. Proposals also include freeing up university beds as the state faces an 11,000 room shortage. Random knife detection searches could soon become a reality in Victoria if Labor is re-elected at the state's November election. The proposal is based on Queensland laws that give police and PSOs the power to conduct random searches in public using metal wands. And all of Ed Sheeran's support acts for upcoming dates in his Loop tour have now withdrawn in solidarity with Macklemore. The rapper was kicked off the tour for his on-stage comments in support of Palestine. Since then, four acts have dropped out, including Billie Eilish's brother Phineas and Sheeran's own live band.
1: Whale Coast Realty, Narooma. Proven, trusted, local. 2EC. Your sport now.
10: In sport, Fremantle will fly to Sydney today as they gear up for Friday night's prelim against the Swans. Dockers star Hayden Young says there's no plan to tag informed Swan Errol Goulden.
12: Last week we went 4v4 in the guts and took them on as a team, and I mean that sort of works for us. There is times where we have gone to individuals.
10: And the Roosters have resisted the urge to rush back star playmaker Sam Walker for this weekend's NRL semi-final clash against the Sharks. Team sheets have been released with Angus Crichton named for his first game since May after injuring his foot. That's the latest news and sport.
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13: Looks like we're in for a bit of a blustery day across the south coast today. We've got a gale wind warning in place for the Eden and Batemans coast. Expect partly cloudy skies. Tops of 16 in Bega, 18 in Batemans Bay. The good news is once we get through today, it's sunshine all the way. We're looking at 21 tomorrow in Bega, 23 on Friday, and then a stunning 30 degrees on Saturday.
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13: Dandy with you. We're hanging out this morning with Sandy's Weird Story coming up in around, a little under 20. This one is pretty cool, actually. A little bit, well, for those who don't understand it, will think it's weird. Hence the Sandy's Weird Story. But this one is pretty cool. We're also breaking records. And all I can say is it's very spectacular. More on that coming your way soon.

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0: Sandy's weird story this morning is less weird and disgusting and more downright cool. I love a good world record that gets broken or at least attempted. I'm hoping to do one of our very own for the world's biggest cheese toastie. I'm still trying for that. But I have come across this story that more than 1,188 attendees descended on London Science Museum yesterday to break the Vulcan Salute world record. Yes, it was in mark of the franchise's 60th anniversary. And in case you didn't know, September the 10th was Star Trek Day. So more than 1,188 people did descend on the museum to try and break that world record. And did they? Well, yes, they did. They did break the world record. The last time it was attempted, 934 participants holding the hand gesture for the required 1 minute. Now, when you put your hand up and you try and do the Vulcan salute, it's really uncomfortable. It's not hard, it's just really uncomfortable. But I guess I would love to see our very own Star Trek fans descend on Littleton Garden to do it.
1: Vulcan honors us with your presence. We come to serve.
2: Live long and prosper.
0: Absolutely. Let's get everyone down to Littleton Gardens next year on September the 10th for Star Trek Day. And we'll do the Vulcan salute. We do need more than 1,188 of us to do it, though. I think we could do that. We've got enough fans down here to do it. Sandy's weird story, pretty much a cool one today. Coming up after the break, we've got the Hollies.
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4: Well, the Humpback Highway is chock-a-block at the moment, and I've been seeing some amazing vision. 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If you've got some pics or videos you'd like to share, send them.

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From the bay to the border, 2EC, it's your home of better music and Robert Sandy with you, hanging out this morning. Had a week and a bit off, a week and a half, and did absolutely squat. Literally just sat on the lounge and rested, which is very much what I had to do for the last week and a half. And I was able to check out a few of the podcasts on iHeart. One was the BBC You're Dead to Me, the podcast. And it's all about history. If you think history is boring, you need to have a listen to this one. You're Dead to Me, the podcast, mixes historians and comedians to uncover the weirdest and the wildest stories from the past. And it's absolutely hilarious. 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Check out You're Dead to Me, the podcast. Have a bit of a laugh and, I don't know, get educated at the same time. We've got the Rolling Stones on the way, but now it's Daryl Hall and John Oates. Out of Touch.

0: The Rolling Stones with Painted Black. It's 2EC, better music and more of it. Kimmy caught up with Jade this morning. We've got some NRL games this weekend to watch out for.
1: We've got the Roosters and the Sharks and the Warriors and the Knights. How do you see those going?
2: Who knows? Hey, like, have a look at what's happened. I think Craig Fitzgibbon was rubbing his hands together saying how good was that, because that war yesterday had to have taken something out of the Roosters. If the Sharks can show up, I think the Roosters, like I said, with that game yesterday, it's going to be a tight game. They've got a short turnaround. But if the Sharks can play their best, I think they'll get the Roosters.
1: All right, what about the Warriors and the Knights then?
2: Once again, the Knights played out of their skin. I think they might have played their grand final. I mean, I don't think the Warriors will make those mistakes. Once again, I think it'll be a tight one. The Newcastle was such a surprise package on the weekend. They played so well. If they can put it together, but I think the Wars will get away with it.
1: All right, and what about in the girls? Because they're into finals week one. Kezzy Apps from Bega and her girls in the West Tigers are taking on the Raiders on Friday.
2: Well, the Raiders have been a real surprise packet this year. Kimmy, they've come from nowhere, and the Tigers have been a bit up and down. I'd love to see the Raiders girls win, and so I know Kezzy's in the Tigers, but just with what the Raiders have done this year, I'd like to see them get away with it.
1: All right, and Saturday it's the Broncos and the Knights.
2: Broncos have been solid every year, haven't they? Week in, week out, but I can't back a Queensland team over a New South Wales team, so go the Knights.
0: Some big games this weekend. Kimmy and the Brekkie Bar back tomorrow from 6.
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0: It's your home, a better music, and Robert on 2EC. You've been with Sandy this morning. I will be broadcasting live tomorrow from Candelow Stock Feeds in Bega, 133 Boundary Road, 9 till 12. You can get yourself a sausage with a sausage sizzle and also coffee on site all day. Now, you're not only will you get discounts on the day, but also you can participate in the Clip Gun Challenge. The fastest to clip fence clips will win a prize. This is great. So much happening tomorrow. Candelow Stock Feeds. I'll be broadcasting live from 9 till 12 for their spring field day. Come down and say hello. Great music coming up in your fully loaded A's lunch, 1927. Dire Straits on the way. And one from Whitney Houston. It's all coming up after 12. Have yourself a wonderful Wednesday. You're on 2EC.
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8: Hi, I'm Phoebe Humphrey. Labor will reveal its long-awaited migration policy tomorrow. Tony Burke was meant to unveil it earlier, but his speech was cancelled last month. The Home Affairs Minister will now speak at the press club tomorrow before PM Anthony Albanese heads off to New York on Friday. The policy is set to outline methods to bring net migration down from 305,000 to 225,000 over 2 years. ING has lifted its interest rates ahead of the Reserve Bank's next meeting. The major bank says it's increasing its fixed interest rate for owner-occupier and investor home loans by 0.2% from today. The RBA will hand down its next rates decision on September 29. The federal government has weighed in on the latest data showing new home sales have dropped for a fourth straight month. The slump is being blamed on high interest rates, weaker buyer confidence and Labor's tax changes, but Housing Minister Claire O'Neill has told Seven those changes will get more Aussies into the market.
9: We've got some really important kind of indicators telling us that we're going to see exactly what we want, and that is more first-time buyers in the market and more new builds being supported by investor dollars, which is really where we want that money to go.
8: Aussie researchers have found a link between parents using social media and becoming more overprotective over their teenagers. According to Griffith, making comparisons on social media is one of the strongest predictors of an anxious parent. And Meghan Markle has wished Prince Harry a happy 42nd birthday. She's taken to Instagram writing, "Harry is simply the best."
2: Whale Coast Realty, Narooma, helping you move on with confidence. 2EC, your sport now.
8: In sport, the Swans insist they're under no illusion how tough Freo will be in Friday night's AFL prelim, despite the Dockers' loss in week one of the finals. Logan McDonald admits it's going to be a tough battle.
10: They haven't had many performances like that for the year, so they've been the clear best team. Their contest, they got star started all across the ground, so we're under no illusions that they're just going to roll over here and give it to us.
8: And Australia's taken a 1-0 lead in its one-day series against Zimbabwe with a 59-run win. Matt Renshaw top scoring with 109 off 94 deliveries. That's the latest news and sport.
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0: Looks like we're in for a bit of a blustery day across the south coast today. We've got a gale wind warning in place for the Eden and Batemans coast. Expect partly cloudy skies. Tops of 16 in Bega, 18 in Batemans Bay. The good news is once we get through today, it's sunshine all the way. We're looking at 21 tomorrow in Bega, 23 on Friday, and then a stunning 30 degrees on Saturday.
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0: There's live music, cold drinks and good vibes every weekend at the Batemans Bay Soldiers Club. 2EC. 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
9: Hey there, I'm Brooke Seychell. Tony Burke will end weeks of speculation tomorrow when he unveils Labor's migration policy. The Home Affairs Minister will outline the government's plans at the National Press Club after his initial speech was cancelled early last month. Labor will outline how it will bring net migration down to 225,000 over 2 years. Meanwhile, it's another blow for Labor's renewables target, with new modelling showing Australia could fall considerably short of hitting its 82% goal by 2030. Shortfall in building major solar, wind and battery projects is contributing, undershooting the target by nearly 30%. The former ACO boss says the ball was dropped in Australia following the October 7 attacks. Dennis Richardson quit his role as special advisor to the Royal Commission into Anti-Semitism back in March. He's told the ABC there is no one individual at fault.
10: Not referring to anyone in particular, but society as a whole, some things that were said and done were not picked up by the media in the way they should have been.
9: AI juggernaut Anthropic has signed its first Australian data centre deal with Queensland's Western Downs region to host the AI factory. The data centre will have a total capacity of up to 2.1 gigawatts and is expected to be up and running by 2027. And Macaulay Culkin is coming down under for special screenings of the 90s classic Home Alone. The child star will be doing live interviews after the film in Sydney, Melbourne and Brisbane.
0: Whale Coast Realty Naruma, your property, their passion. 2EC, your sport now.
9: Swans forward Logan McDonald will be hoping to repeat his career-best goal haul when the side takes on the Dockers in Friday night's AFL prelim. McDonald bagged six majors in the win over Brisbane in the qualifying final, but he's playing down his own impact in that game.
6: I was just very lucky. The team played really good game. All across the park, everyone contributed and played their role, and I was just lucky to get on the end of a couple, I guess, and yeah, hopefully can do a bit more.
9: That's the latest in news and sport.
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5: Partly cloudy across the far south coast this afternoon, and we've got some southwesterly winds keeping temperatures a little cooler that are up to around 20 to 30 kilometres an hour. They will lighten off throughout the evening. Tomorrow, looking to get back to a warm 21 degrees and mostly sunny. Mostly sunny and 23 after a cold start, maybe some fog around on Friday. And then a very warm Saturday, 30 degrees on the way and sunshine.
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0: Guns N' Roses, what an epic there. 8 minutes and 44 seconds. It's a DJ's dream to play that one, November Rain. It's Pete in with you this afternoon on your home of better music and more of it.
1: Riddle me this.
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0: Well, I came across an interesting discussion around a certain kitchen utensil and what people call it. I didn't realise it had so many names. If you head over to our Facebook and Instagram pages, you can actually join in the conversation and we'll find out what a majority of people call it. So that's what we want to know this afternoon on our special question of the day when it comes to a certain kitchen utensil. All right, let's dive back into better music and more of it right now. It's Linda Ronstadt. When will I be loved? Here on your home of better music.

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Eric Carmen's Hungry Eyes as we go through our afternoon together for our Wednesday and start to think about the weekend. And if you're a fan of podcasts like I am lately, especially when I'm mowing the lawn and stuff, I love a good podcast. One of those, You're Dead to Me. Now, if you think history's boring, think again. You're Dead to Me is the BBC podcast that mixes historians and comedians to uncover the weirdest and wildest stories from the past. From swashbuckling pirates to ancient power couples, no topic is off limits. 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

0: Sheila Dan and Ford Coley taking us back to the 70s on your home. More better music and more of it on 2EC. And this morning on the Brekkie Bar, Kimmy caught up with Variety Club. Now, they got their adventure motorcycle ride here on the coast. And Janet, who's their media contact, was talking about being at Nelligan tomorrow morning. And the fact that they visited Narooma yesterday half, spent time with the kids at Candio Public School for brekkie and awarded them a $5,000 grant. And tomorrow morning, they're at the Steam Packet Hotel. So let's have a listen to what Janet had to tell Kimmy.
1: On Thursday, you're going to be in the car park at the Steam Packet Hotel at Nelligan.
2: That is our plan. And from there, we're going to head back into the Highlands, back up into Goulburn. So that's kind of marks the end of our time in your beautiful area.
1: Oh, well, that'll be enough time. I think you'll see enough to want to come back again soon.
2: I'm sure we will.
1: Now, what sort of motorbikes are involved?
2: Specifically, they're what's called adventure motorbikes. Mm-hmm. And the route and the tracks that we follow on all of the 6 days, it's exactly what these motorbikes are designed for. So they do go off-road. We go up mountains. We go on forest trails. It's really exciting. Some of the more common brands, you've got BMWs, KTMs, Hondas, Triumphs. There's a nice big variety of them, but they're really exciting for the kids to see. We like to park the motorbikes when we do school visits on the school grounds, very safely, of course.
1: Yep.
2: The kids get to sit on the bike. They get to learn about the bikes, and yeah, it's really exciting to see the joy that they get just from sitting on the bike and having a chat with our riders.
0: How cool. And the Variety Club, they do some amazing work. So does Kimmy. She's back tomorrow morning from 6 with the Brekkie Bar. On the way, we'll do a cold chisel next when the war is over. On your home, better music and more of it on 2EC.
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0: It's Pete here with you as we wrap up yet another hour of better music and more of it this afternoon. Two ups are on the way because 2 o'clock news time, and haven't we got a lineup? Back-to-back Bon Jovi next hour for your listening pleasure. And we've got ELO to kickstart. See, Don't Bring Me Down, Goose. I mean, why Goose? I don't know. But anyway, ELO after the break. We'll get you two up started, but it is news next.
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4: Hey there, I'm Brooke Seychelle. Another rate hike from the RBA could be looming, with major bank ING lifting its interest rates. From today, fixed interest rates for owner-occupier and investor home loans will increase by 0.2%. The RBA's next rates decision will be revealed on September 29. A News 24 host has spoken out after offensive comments by ex-Labor staffer Rhys Muldoon were unearthed yesterday. The former actor was sacked by Senator Richard Dowling over posts targeting Peter Credlin and Senator Jacinta Nampajimpa Price. Now Credlin's hit back on her program, questioning Labor's vetting process.
10: And I don't for a minute believe that this was missed when he was vetted for his job as a Labor staffer. I don't. Because I know that Labor vet people thoroughly. So it's my view that someone saw these comments and thought they could get away with them.
4: Meantime, the Greens have slammed AI companies, accusing them of blackmailing the government to change Australia's copyright laws. Senator Sarah Hanson-Young says AI companies are holding a gun to the government's head after the ABC revealed Labor is considering an opt-out model for creatives. Overseas, Donald Trump has criticised the US Supreme Court after it rejected his push to restrict mail-in voting in the upcoming midterm elections. And the Spirit of Tasmania website has crashed after highly anticipated tickets for the new vessels went on sale this morning, although the planned inaugural passenger sailing dates are still unconfirmed.
1: Whale Coast Realty Narooma, proudly local and family owned. 2EC, your sport now.
4: Dolphins hooker Jeremy Marshall-King says he hopes to taste more success in the upcoming prelim after the side's maiden finals win last week. It was Marshall-King's first ever finals appearance after a decade in the NRL. He credits life off the field for his career best form.
11: On the outside of footy, you know, just enjoying life and really enjoying it. My family, my kids, and just doing things best I can. And you know, been probably the best mentally.
4: That's the latest in news and sport.
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12: Partly cloudy across the far south coast this afternoon, and we've got some southwesterly winds keeping temperatures a little cooler that are up to around 20 to 30 kilometres an hour. They will lighten off throughout the evening tomorrow, looking to get back to a warm 21 degrees and mostly sunny and 23 after a cold start, maybe some fog around on Friday, and then a very warm Saturday, 30 degrees on the way and sunshine.
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1: Pete's Offbeat Story of the Day.
0: Well, a video which captured a child picking up a large snake and then putting it up onto some rocks near some bushland and letting it slither away. Now, the boy, who appears to be accompanied by his mum and two other kids, doesn't miss a beat as he grips the snake's head with his left hand and guides its body with his right. A snake catcher said he did extremely well, didn't do anything wrong. He was very proud of him. But there is a catch. Did you know that in Australia it is actually illegal, unless you are licensed or trained, to touch a wild snake? I never knew that. How odd. I mean, we live in a land of dangerous things, yes. But to be able to handle a snake, you have to be licensed or trained. For me, it's just runaway is the best. Anyway, let's get back into our two ups. It's Bon Jovi right now. You're on your home of better music and more of it. Shut up!

0: Bon Jovi's Have a Nice Day. It's been here with you this afternoon. What's trending? Well, I know one state you wouldn't be having a nice day if you were driving around and broke the law. Do you want to know what state that is? Well, we've ranked them. The harshest driving fines across Australia. You might be shocked as to which state is the strictest. I'll tell you what, I was surprised by second place, to be honest. Go and check that out. That's one of the stories trending this afternoon. Plus, we got your full wrap from the Emmys that happened yesterday. But next, after the break, it's some Cat Stevens. And we've got the Aussie group Pseudo Echo on the way right here on your two ups.
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0: Doing with the one and only Shudo Echo on your two ups this afternoon on 2EC. Pete here with you. And, well, the NRL Grand Final wave is building right across the far south coast. And it could be rolling your way into your lounge room with a brand new LG 55-inch QNET mini LED AI TV from Better Electrical Batemans Bay. 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And here's how it went down this morning on the Brekkie Bar.
1: Woo!
2: Gina, that is a ripper. You got our Mexican wave for Wednesday started. Well done.
1: No worries.
2: Are you a big rugby league fan?
1: Absolutely.
2: Who do you go for?
1: Warriors.
2: Oh, yeah. I want the Wars to win.
1: Oh, well, it'd be nice.
2: Oh, I just love watching them when they're at home in Auckland because the crowd is crazy. I love it.
1: Best crowd ever. Love to be there, but
2: yeah,
1: we live here.
2: Gina, you're in the running for the telly, so best of luck.
1: Thanks, Kimmy.
3: Hi, message me.
2: Oh, no. Look at that. It's our first one that stopped the wave.
0: Terrible. You've got to answer with excitement. So if you've registered, make sure you answer that phone to Kimmy with a yeah or a big woohoo, just like Gina did this morning and many others who are getting their name on the list. But you must answer the phone with excitement. Hey, on the way next, Roxette are going back to back on your two ups.
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0: Wrapping up your Wednesday two-ups on your home of better music and more of it. It is Pete in with you, and it is news time. All the latest coming out of the newsroom. And then we're going back to the 70s. Yeah, we've got that one in around 15. In 10, we'll hit play on this one from the 90s. We'll start with the rockin' grandma out of the 80s, Tina Turner. Oh, what's love got to do? It's got to do with it. It is your home of better music and more of it. And after 4 o'clock, we will join Jonesy and Amanda for the drive home. And of course, you can stay up to date with their podcast, Jam Nation, over on the free iHeart app. But it is news that's up next.
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6: Hey there, I'm Brooke Seychelle. The first Australian data centre deal has been signed off with AI giant Anthropic to back a data centre in Queensland's Western Downs. It's understood the site would be built in line with the government's expectations, despite the deal wrapping up before the federal government finalised its own regulations. It's expected to come online next year. The Home Affairs Minister has defended Labor's decision to keep the humanitarian intake at 20,000 places. The intake was supposed to drop to 13,500 until the PM made an 11th-hour intervention, which the opposition says will come with a $7 billion price tag. But Tony Burke says Labor has upheld its commitment to increase the intake.
7: This government, when we came to office, made clear that we'd be boosting the humanitarian program to 20,000 places. It remains at 20,000 places.
6: Overseas, at least three people are dead after a helicopter crashed between two buildings near a separate fatal bus accident in Los Angeles. Authorities say at least one of the victims was a pedestrian near the site of the chopper crash, while investigations are continuing. And Tyra Banks is headed to court in her fight to get unaired footage from the recent America's Next Top Model documentary. The producers are opposing the star's attempt to see hours of unaired footage of her former co-stars Miss J and J Manuel that didn't end up in the documentary. The former model thinks the footage could prove her claim she was defamed thanks to selective editing.
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6: Swans forward Logan McDonald has praised the players that have come into the side following the suspension of the Pullman Five. Despite being written off after last month's incident, the Swans are one game away from a grand final appearance. McDonald says the young players have helped lift the whole side.
8: Probably a month ago they didn't think they'd be getting the opportunity in the final series, and as we know, things changed, and here they are playing a home prelim, so they've given us so much energy.
6: That's the latest in news and sport.
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0: Partly cloudy across the far south coast this afternoon, and we've got some southwesterly winds keeping temperatures a little cooler that are up to around 20 to 30 kilometres an hour. They will lighten off throughout the evening tomorrow, looking to get back to a warm 21 degrees and mostly sunny. Mostly sunny and 23 after a cold start, maybe some fog around on Friday, and then a very warm Saturday, 30 degrees on the way and sunshine.
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1: And now it's time to put your knowledge to the test with Pete's Trivia. Here's your trivia host with the most, Pete Holland.
0: All right, let's jump straight into this, folks. What did the Australian Treasury introduce way back in 1973? So what did the Australian Treasury introduce in 1973? Reckon you got an answer? Well, give me a call, or you can wait around 7.5 minutes, and I'll let you know the answer exactly of what did the Australian Treasury introduce in 1973.

0: Fugle Sharkies, a good heart on your home of better music and more of it with Pete.
1: And now it's time to put your knowledge to the test with Pete's Trivia.
0: All right, Bernie, I asked the question a little while ago. What did the Australian Treasury introduce back in 1973? And for 20 of my virtual trophies, what do you reckon it was?
2: The $50 note.
0: It was. It was the $50 note. The $100 note came in a year later. I thought you might have gone with that.
2: No.
0: Well done to you. All right, mate. You are the smartest man alive today, and you get that virtual trophy. There's number 20.
2: Thank you, Pete.
0: All right. Next up, we're going to hit it up with some AC/DC and some Bruce Springsteen on the way, right here on your home. Better music and more of it.
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0: 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Now, when you've got something to say and you might be a little bit shy, you can still join the conversation with us here at 2EC by texting the text line 0429 272 856. And a g'day to Cherie. Hope you're having a great afternoon and loving that you love our two-ups and the rest of the music. Hey, on the way next, Spend Our Ballet as we head for 4 o'clock on the best way to drive home with Jonesy and Amanda here on 2EC.
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0: perfect playlist getting you through your afternoon right here on your home. More better music and more of it. It is Pete here with you, though I am done and dusted. At 4 o'clock news is on the way. After that, the one and only Jonesy and Amanda. And how sad was her story about her puppy dog dying? It brought a tear to my eye. I'm just as heartbroken for the poor puppy as I am for Amanda. But she's back again this afternoon with Jonesy, straight up after your news, which is next. From myself, Pete Holland, only one thing left to say.
1: That's all, folks.
0: Yeah, that's all for me. I'll chat to you tomorrow as we go through our Thursday afternoon. Step a little closer to the weekend together tomorrow. So chat to you then.
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8: Hey there, I'm Brooke Seychelle. We've got a preview of what Labor's migration announcement will be tomorrow, with the Home Affairs Minister saying Australia needs to bring net overseas migration down. Tony Burke's told Parliament Labor will be using tools to improve the migration system.
9: To be able to work through this, we need to be able to make sure that we deal with the numbers. We need to make sure that we deal with the numbers overall and do so in a sensible, targeted way that provides the easiest pathway through for the Australian economy.
8: Meanwhile, fresh turmoil for Australia's energy transition, with new modelling showing Labor could fall considerably short of its renewables goal. It's understood Australia will hit just 53% of energy from renewable sources by 2030, well below the 82% target. To the Northern Territory, where Bushfires NT has issued its highest level emergency warning for a bushfire just north of the Darwin River Dam. Authorities are urging residents to leave the area immediately. And the Gold Coast mayor has apologised criticised for swearing at a journalist during a heated media conference. Tom Tate faced intense questioning yesterday over an encounter with Donald Trump before snapping at a reporter and storming off. He admits it was wrong and he should have risen above it.
10: I was out of line, using a swear word, even though being frustrated, and I absolutely apologise to all the journalists that was there, and to really the people who saw it right throughout Australia.
2: Whale Coast Realty Narooma, your property, their passion. 2EC, your sport now.
8: Two Blues have inked deals to stay on at Icon Park. Defenders Nick Newman and Nick Hayes both signing one-year contract extensions to keep them at Carlton until the end of 2027. And the Sydney Roosters will farewell two of the NRLW's biggest stars at the season's end, with Corbin Baxter and Millie Elliott announcing their retirements. Baxter leaves as a Foundation Rooster and Premiership-winning captain, while four-time Premiership winner Elliott will also call time on a decorated career. That's the latest in news and sport.
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0: Partly cloudy across the far south coast this afternoon, so we've got some southwesterly winds keeping temperatures a little cooler that are up to around 20 to 30 kilometres an hour. They will lighten off throughout the evening tomorrow, looking to get back to a warm 21 degrees and mostly sunny and 23 after a cold start, maybe some fog around on Friday, and then a very warm Saturday. 30 degrees on the way and sunshine.
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21: Out of the way, Dobie.
22: Jonesy and Amanda, those are names that you would never forget.
23: It's showtime!
0: Well, hello there, Amanda. How are you going?
14: You know, I'm okay. I know you're asking about Minnie. We lost our beautiful dog on Monday. I spoke about it on the show yesterday. And I woke up this morning and I felt okay. And then I looked at all the beautiful comments that people have made on my socials and on the show's socials. And I sobbed like a baby. I thought, okay, now I'm okay. And then I got up and I looked at the spot on the floor where she used to sleep every night. And then I had another sob. And that's kind of how it goes. You know what I'm finding hard is the permanence of it. That I know she's passed away. Duh. I held her face in my hands as she took her last breath. I get it. But then you wake, but every day you go, oh, my God.
0: Yeah.
14: She's still gone. Oh, she'll never be in my house again. Oh, it's so hard. It's so hard. And, you know, I phoned my dad today.
0: Yeah.
14: And Dad said, hello, sweetheart. I said, oh, Dad, my dog's died. Oh. I just sobbed and sobbed. Like, I'm 64. He's 92. And I cried like a 14-year-old.
0: So you were
14: asking
0: like a
14: Dad
0: little
14: to
0: kid.
14: Pick me up.
0: Oh, and what did Art say?
14: He said, oh, sweetheart, oh, I'm so sorry. I'm seeing him this weekend. I'm going up to Brisbane to see my dad. But, you know, it's just one minute I'm okay. I'm just riding the weep train, really.
0: It's a grief river. And you just go with it.
14: It really is. It really is. And on one hand, I can't tell whether I just want to go to sleep. Grief is exhausting, as anybody knows.
0: Mm-hmm.
14: I want to go to sleep. On the other point, and I feel like I'm going to chuck, I'm going to throw up. And the other bit, I just want to lie down and have a giant tantrum at the world. I might do all of it.
0: And you can do all that.
14: I might do all of it. And that's thank you to everybody who said such wonderful things about their own pets as well.
0: Yep.
14: Because this is the thing. This is anyone who has a pet, this is a universal, the sting of it. Is absolutely universal.
0: Mm.
14: So,
0: but you really touched a nerve. We've had handwritten letters from people all around Australia, and they all—it's like something we talked about yesterday in the '80s when you lost a dog. The men of the '80s, the ones that you saw in the VB commercial. Don't worry, mate. You'll get another dog. You didn't talk about this sort of stuff, but you've opened up a rich seam. And it's okay to grieve your pets.
14: Oh, yeah.
0: And if you want to cry, you cry. If you want to lie on the ground, starfish, and cry.
14: What about the throwing up bit?
0: What are you throwing up for?
14: I said, I feel like I might have to throw up.
0: Oh,
14: I said,
0: okay. Well, there's a bucket here.
14: I know. That's what I mean. The emotions are so
0: Gen
14: Y
0: Rye's got an absorbent shirt.
14: It's like one of the sites I follow, all these animal sites that I have for ages on my Instagram. And suddenly I'm thinking I might have to pull back on this for a moment. But I love the ones that say, here's my dad with the dog he didn't want to get. And there's men with little tiny squishy dogs and they tuck them into beds with little pillows and things. And it's not just men. I think, you know, maybe women have always had a soft spot with animals, but it's just accepted now. Gosh, they're part of your family.
11: Yeah. Oof. I remember my father-in-law, the late Ron Freeman, inherited a dog off my niece, little Trixie. And it was this little, I don't know what it was. This
14: little fluffy thing?
11: Little yappy, fluffy, pain-in-the-neck thing. And he hated it. But my daughter, my niece, rather, wasn't looking after it. So he ended up, and he had it on his little farm there, his little coffee plantation. And he became so attached to this dog. And then one day it got run over and killed outside his house. And I said, geez, Ron, how are you going? And he goes, oh, it's all right. But there was that. I could tell that he wasn't happy. Like, I could tell that it hurt him more than...
14: Yeah, it was these days...
11: That he would let on.
14: These days, we all give each other permission.
11: Yeah.
14: And you can't...
11: Yeah. And think about that. If you've got a young person in your life and they're grieving their dog, don't be an a-hole.
14: A dog's not a human. So, I get it. But you're still allowed to have your grief.
11: Of course you can grieve that.
14: Yeah. And also with the little urns and things, I tell you, we're getting Minnie's remains into two little stones. We're going to have one here and one at our place down the south coast. Nice. But at the same thing, they were same brochure were little urns for rats and mice. And so, we all go ew, but at the same time, someone grieves a rat.
11: That's true.
14: Straight from the trap into an urn.
11: You remember I buried their little. Yeah, that is odd, isn't it? I buried little Fizzle Cat in a MasterChef mystery box, which is buried in my backyard. And Rufus went into a.
14: Someone digs that up. That's very confusing.
11: And we got little crosses made with their.
14: Yeah. You know, I met a woman the other day who said that she used to have a border collie. I met her down just when I was walking Minnie. She used to have a border collie. And she said, those were the days. She said, when her dog died, she just wrapped it in a chenille bedspread and buried it in a front yard.
11: That was it.
14: How big a space would that take? People would think you were burying a body.
11: Yeah.
14: And then she said, I don't live there anymore. Sometimes I just walk past and wave. Someone's got. A border collie wrapped in a bedspread in their front yard.
11: You can't go digging in your neck of the woods because you might find another body.
14: What do you mean?
11: Well, come on, you know exactly what's happened around where you live.
14: Do I?
11: Yeah, the underworld of the 70s.
14: Oh, okay. Yeah, fair enough.
11: Yeah.
14: The crazy underworld of the 70s.
11: The crazy underworld of the 70s.
14: And everyone's in a chenille bedspread.
11: look, we'll get you through this.
14: I know, and thank you. And yesterday I felt so much better that I was here, so thank you.
11: You know what'll make you feel better?
14: Tell me.
11: TikTok Tucker. We make food from TikTok and eat it.
14: Last week's was Weet-Bix gnocchi, and I had a really bad stomach ache for a couple of hours.
11: Lucky you went in a CrossFit championship over in China.
14: Quite right.
11: Also, we can't do anything till we do the Fast Five. It's Jonesy Demander driving.

0: Hello there, it's Jonesy and Amanda driving you home this Wednesday, the 16th of September. Let's get into it.
1: How fast can this thing go?
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3: Jonesy and Amanda's
4: Fast Five.
0: Fast Five time, five questions. Can you go all the way and answer all five questions correctly? If you do that, Amanda will say.
5: Question five wins you a $500 Funlab voucher with Holy Moly Golf Club. The wild side of mini golf.
0: Holy moly. Dylan is in Malvern. Hello, Dylan.
5: Hi, Dylan.
6: Hi, how you doing?
0: Very doing all
5: well,
0: right.
5: Thank you. Here's question one. Actually, I might need your help pronouncing this, Brendan. Helvetica,
0: yep.
5: Is it Calibri?
0: Yep.
5: And Ariel are all common examples of what?
6: Are they types of fonts?
5: They are.
0: We've been called a couple of fonts many times.
5: It does sound like a rude word, doesn't it?
0: Let's get into riffraff.
5: Riff-raff. Dylan, what song has this riff?
0: Yeah. You know it, Dylan.
6: I do know it, but I can't get something in my tongue. Can I hear it one more time?
5: Here it is.
0: What do you think, Dylan?
6: No, I don't know. Sorry.
0: Oh, Dylan.
5: Dylan.
0: Beck is in Sandringham.
5: Hello, Beck.
7: Oh, hello. How are you?
5: Very well. Do you want to hear it again?
7: Yes, please.
5: Here it is.
0: Because it rocks.
5: What's the song?
7: Oh, it's Kings of Leon. Someone like you, is that what it's called?
5: Oh, that's the lyric in it, but that's not the name of the song.
0: You know what? Let's
5: give some Googling time.
0: Let's give you some Shazam and Googling time. It's Jonesy and Amanda driving you home.

0: Hello there, it's Jonesy and Amanda. We're in the Fast Five.
1: How fast can this thing go?
2: Faster than the speed of light.
3: Jonesy and Amanda.
4: Fast Five.
0: We find ourselves at Riff Raff.
5: Can I grab
6: me on the Riff Raff backstage?
7: That's enough of the jingles. Let's get to the answering.
0: Please.
7: Hello, Nathan.
0: How are you, Nathan?
8: How you going?
7: Very well.
8: How about yourselves?
7: Not too bad, Nathan. Have a listen to this. What song has this riff?
0: Nathan?
8: Yeah.
7: What's the song?
8: Somebody I Used to Know by King Leon.
7: No, that's a lyric in the song, and I would have said that, but that's not the official title, I'm afraid.
0: Nicole is in Botany.
7: Hi, Nicole.
9: Hi, how are you?
7: Very well. Do you know the actual name of the song?
9: Yeah, You Somebody.
7: You Somebody, that's it.
0: Nicole's singing is here. It's You Somebody. Or I Can't Believe It's Not Noiseworks.
7: Or How I Use Somebody. That's the Australian version.
0: Insert laughter there, Nicole, if you feel.
7: Oh, Brendan! Wow. Come on, I've spent 20 years perfecting my fake DJ laugh at you. You can play along.
0: You have never faked it for me. Which of these actors have never been nominated for an Oscar, Golden Globe or Emmy?
7: Emmy,
0: I should say. What did I say?
7: Oh, Emmy. what a funny slip.
0: Okay. Or Emmy. I know you're grieving. It's okay.
7: Oh.
0: A, Keanu Reeves. B, Jim Carrey. C, Hugh Grant.
7: D, Brendan Jones.
9: Keanu Reeves, I think.
7: It is.
0: It's Keanu Reeves.
7: For all his incredible gifts, he's
0: a lovely fella.
7: He's never been nominated for an Oscar, a Golden Globe, or an Emmy.
0: Such a good guy.

0: Ivo. If everyone was like Keanu Reeves, the world would be a better place. You know,
1: do you
0: he
1: remember?
0: Gifts his people in his movies, Harley Davidsons.
1: Does he?
0: And hairless cats. I'd probably say to him, I'll take the Harley, I won't take the hairless cat.
1: Okay. Do you remember when I was living, when Liam was just born, I was living in a place and
0: they were filming the thing here.
1: The woman from The Matrix was living downstairs.
0: Carrie Ann Moss?
1: Carrie Ann Moss. And I kept thinking, how exciting, I wonder if I'll ever see any of the cars, as if.
0: Mm-hmm.
1: I took my son, my newborn son, up to visit my parents in Brisbane, and Harley said, listen to this. And he puts the phone out the window and I hear, happy birthday, dear Keanu.
0: And you know what?
1: Fishburne was in the backyard. They're all there.
0: he would have had you there at that party. Because Keanu, and I don't want to black cat your story, because no one likes a black cat.
1: Oh, I know what you're going to say, how you reckon he perved at you when you rode your motorbike
0: somewhere.
1: He
0: didn't perv. So anyway, Nicole, in Sydney near Centennial Park, there's a roundabout. And the radio station we were working at the time was just round from this roundabout. And I was on my Harley and I was going through there. And there was a little bit of water on the road, not heaps, but enough to break traction. Anyway, this guy was running just around Centennial Park on the footpath. And I came in the corner in third gear, gassed it, and just did the best fishy, that's a fishtail, right up the road.
1: A Lawrence Fishburne?
0: And it had these great straight through pipes. So it was going, bam, bam, bam, bam, bam. And I'm just going, yee-yee. And Keanu Reeves stopped running and actually looked and gave me a thumbs up. Like a Fonzie, two thumbs up. I'm serious.
1: Should we get on with the question now?
0: Well, insert laughter here, Nicole.
1: Okay. Question number four. A Sphinx cat is most famous for what feature?
2: Hairless.
1: Yes.
2: Oh.
1: Brendan Jones, why did you talk about hairless cats in the previous question?
0: I saw the extraneous information.
1: And thought a hairless cat. Yeah, he gifts people a hairless cat.
0: Or a Harley Davidson.
1: You know, and you're blaming my grief for putting me off my game.
0: Why do you put pictures of cats here, Ryan? Have you got anything else to do?
1: So what's happened here?
0: Printer ink's expensive.
1: What has happened here is question three was about Keanu Reeves gifting motorcycles.
0: Yeah, and
1: underneath that,
0: Ryan
1: has put a picture of a hairless cat. And you thought that's what Keanu Reeves was gifting his colleagues.
0: Mm. Nicole. Insert laughter here.
1: Oh, my God.
0: We are at question number five. This is you,
1: Let's end it right here. Come on, Nicole.
0: Are you ready to go?
2: Yes, I'm ready to go.
0: Macaulay Culkin is heading to Australia for a string of Q&As and screenings of what film? It's a hard one.
2: Home Alone.
1: Home Alone.
0: It's Home Alone.
1: He did a beautiful tribute to Catherine O'Hara at the Emmys.
0: The mum that abandoned him. In the movie, that's what happened.
1: Yes, but she's passed away in real life.
0: Yeah, of course, she's a great actress. But just putting some perspective.
1: Did he give her a hairless cat?
0: Nicole, congratulations. You've won the jam pack. You've got the $500 Fun Lab voucher with Holy Moly Golf Club.
1: Yeah.
0: The wild side of mini golf. Insert excitement here.
2: You've made my day. I'm so happy and I must say I miss you guys so much on my drive in the morning.
1: Nicole.
0: But, Nicole, do you know what? We're enjoying our lives because getting up at 3 in the morning is terrible. I have nothing else to add.
1: No, but
0: we
1: glad,
0: do miss, we miss the spot.
1: But
0: we
1: I'm glad it. You're also finding us over. Here on our drive show.
0: Yeah.
1: So thank you.
2: All the time. I love you guys.
1: Thank
0: Nicole,
1: you, Nicole.
0: We love you. This is a love fest. Thank you. Really appreciate that.
1: Well, speaking of love, TikTok Tucker, nothing to do with love, is coming up next. Last week's sounded like it was going to be all right, but the after effects were horrible. What will today's be?
0: We'll find out next. It's Jonesy and Amanda driving you home for Jam Nation.
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0: Hello, it's Jonesy and Amanda driving you home. It's time to go to the kitchen for TikTok Tucker.
1: You hungry?
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1: Not a bad Tucker.
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0: Exciting news, TTT fans. We are going Instagram live. All the cool kids are doing it. They're doing TikTok dances and they're doing Instagram live.
5: And us oldies are making some recipes.
0: Speak for yourself, Grandma.
5: Last week's was a disaster. Actually, it tasted okay, but the after effects... I have no gluten issues, but I sensed what it is to be gluten intolerant. We made gnocchi out of Weet-Bix, but there was an industrial amount of Weet-Bix with eggs and everything and just sat in my lower intestine and couldn't be moved for some time. All right. Well, today I think you and I both are tea drinkers, Brendan. We love a cup of tea. How about you, Ryan? Like a cup of tea?
6: No, not really. No.
5: Whatever. Anyway, we're going to make Hong Kong Sprite tea. This has been going viral. I've seen it go viral. I'm going to open a big... Oh, can you open that?
0: Hong Kong Sprite tea. Refreshing.
5: Refreshing sound of the lid of the Sprite coming off. Oh, how am I going to get the tea bag in there?
0: Well, you got to...
5: That old phrase.
0: Let's have a look.
5: Yeah, open your bottle of Sprite and you put four tea
0: bags
5: in. You can
0: do it. You can get it. It's like getting a dog in a bath.
5: Okay, ready? There's one.
0: Yes, it's easy.
5: So the recipe is...
0: It's fizzing up.
5: Oh, it's going to fizz up. Why would it fizz
0: And they drink
5: up?
0: This in Hong Kong?
5: Apparently so. This has gone
0: According
5: viral.
0: To who?
5: I don't think the band's involved in this.
0: How many bags?
5: Four. I'm putting four tea bags in.
0: Yep.
5: Four tea bags into the top of the Sprite. And this is all you do. And apparently it's delicious. And I'm keen because that last few weeks have been horrible.
0: Mm.
5: I want to make something that could be great.
0: Something refreshing.
5: So what you do is you put your four tea bags in.
0: Yep.
5: That's all you do. Put the lid back on before it spills over.
0: You don't want to cross-thread that, I'd imagine.
5: And then what happened? No, I'd imagine you wouldn't want to cross-thread that. Then you put the bottle, you have to do it tightly, because the bottle goes upside down in the fridge for 30 minutes. Then when it comes out, we add ice, we add lemon, and we drink it, and apparently it's a taste sensation.
0: I've just got it, nicked all this corporate catering and put it in the fridge, so don't put it over that.
5: All right.
0: So I want to take it home to the family.
5: Okay, Brendan, you do that. Well, when we return, actually, no, this is going to sit in the fridge for half an hour, so this will take a bit of time.
0: And you can follow this as Amanda takes it to the fridge on Instagram Live.
5: Wow, I take it to the fridge. Say words, Brendan.
0: No, I'm looking at what's coming up next.
5: What is coming up next?
0: Oh, you know what I feel like?
5: Oh, evening scroll.
0: Yep.
5: I think today's will shock you.
0: It's Jonesy and Amanda driving you home for Jam Nation.
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0: Hello there, it's Jonesy Demander driving you home this Wednesday afternoon. I was thinking about you last night.
1: Were you?
0: I was looking at my phone and I saw Amanda's still online.
1: Well, I did, you know, I'm going through a hard time. I've lost my dog, so yep. I do like to scroll. And I have found something I think you will find quite interesting. It's an empowering, Brendan, for women. I know you're often trying to find ways that you can empower women.
0: Is it part of the algo? Because now the Mini has passed away. Have you had a lot of dog type things popping up?
1: Actually, I saw an interesting one about the neurology of your brain when you lose a pet. I saw that on a science site.
0: Mm.
1: I saw another one from the Atlantic magazine about why we feel it so keenly when our dog dies. So no connection at all.
0: No connection at all, because I'm just getting Sydney Sweeney on a basketball hoop.
1: Are you?
0: I don't know why.
1: Is that helping you through a hard time?
0: It does.
1: In the meantime, we're going to this.
2: It's time once again for Amanda's evening scroll.
1: So I don't even know where to start with this. You get a lot of unsolicited advice online. And, well, I've done a whole podcast with Anita.
0: Yep.
1: About women.
0: Double H Hattery drops tomorrow.
1: That's right. About women and finance. And women, by and large, don't think they're good investors. We don't trust ourselves. We don't push ourselves financially as much as men do. All of that is quantifiable. But I came across this woman who I think has some very interesting ideas for women to increase their wealth. Let's start with this.
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1: So by weeing on your credit card, you switch the dynamics of power, Brendan.
0: So this is like manifesting?
1: It's manifesting through your own urinary tract, I think, is what happens.
0: Fair enough.
1: So, yes, she's had some incredible testimonials. Here's some information as to how a woman turned her finances around by doing just this.
3: Why you should pee on your credit card, part 6. There's a woman in Spain who messaged me on LinkedIn saying she peed on cash for a month, got her dream job. I have had other clients make 30K in one day, 100K in 3 months. Myself, my own testimonial, I went viral after peeing on my credit cards.
0: Well, of course. I don't
1: know whether it's fetish, but what about that first woman who pees on cash?
0: Yeah. You know, why the cash economy is in trouble enough as it is.
1: And I know you want to ask why. What's the bigger question? How can this possibly, by weeing on your credit card, how can it possibly help you? Well, thank you for asking, because here's why.
3: It's feminist to pee on your credit card, because if you were socialized as a woman, you were taught to scrimp, save, coupon, borrow money from your parents. You were not taught to invest, to negotiate, to demand what you're worth. And when you pee on your credit card, you switch that power dynamic, you come into a position of power, and you're asking for what you're worth.
0: Oh, well, there you go.
1: Yeah.
0: It's a good idea.
1: It's obviously a way to empower yourself is to weigh on your credit card.
0: If you want to come into money.
1: What then, Brendan? You finish that sentence.
0: No one's taking that cash.
1: No.
0: And this has been...
2: Tune in again for another exciting edition of Amanda's Evening Scroll.
1: Ruined by your rudeness at the
0: Not
1: end.
0: Not at all. Go to bed. That's please. All I can say. TikTok Tucker, we're Instagramming this live at
1: we
0: the moment.
1: We are.
0: We're
1: still Instagramming live. I put tea bags into a bottle of Sprite. It spurted everywhere. We thought that maybe the what are they called? The strings hanging out of the tea bag were stopping the lid closing properly.
0: If you've been following us on Instagram Live, you will know that I managed to fix that situation and dip into some corporate catering as well between here and the kitchen.
1: Nice. Well, that's upside down in the fridge and it's marinating.
0: Mm-hmm.
1: How will that turn out? We will find out.
0: It's Jonesy and Amanda driving you home for Jam Nation.
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13: Hey there, I'm Brooke Seychelle. International students will be effectively banned from bringing their family members to Australia under a long-awaited overhaul of the immigration system set to be unveiled by the Home Affairs Minister tomorrow. It comes after Tony Burke told Parliament today Australia needs to get net overseas migration down.
14: The more tools that are available, the better we can target the system. The best form of outcome there will be if we are able to sort our way through for a legislative option. In the absence of that, there are still more levers that the government will be able to use.
13: The PM has distanced himself from former actor turned ex-Labor staffer Rhys Muldoon after disparaging comments he made resurfaced yesterday. Anthony Albanese has told Parliament he had no part in Muldoon's hiring and wasn't the one responsible for his previous Australia Day ambassador role, which he's since been stripped of.
15: Clearly say that it is not appropriate for him to be an ambassador. I find his comments outrageous and completely unacceptable.
13: Mining company Fortescue has become the third group to appeal against the federal court's landmark compensation to the Pilbara traditional owners. The WA giant was forced to pay a record $150 million for building four iron ore mines in WA's north without their permission. And new stats show more than one in six Melbourne workers missed their shifts last Friday as the NFL took over the MCG. According to payroll company Deputy, retail workers were the most likely to call in sick.
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13: A boost for the Dolphins with Tafita Naufahu and Brad Schneider locked in on new deals. 20-year-old Naufahu has racked up 15 NRL games with the Finns and has inked a deal through to the end of 2029, while Schneider will stay with the club until the end of 2028. And the signing blitz continues in the AFL. Zach Merritt has reportedly signed a four-year deal with Hawthorn worth more than $1 million per season. The Hawks now have to strike a trade with Essendon, where the 30-year-old remains contracted for another season. That's the latest in news and sport. court.
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12: 2EC weather.
16: Partly cloudy across the far south coast this afternoon, and we've got some southwesterly winds keeping temperatures a little cooler that are up to around 20 to 30 kilometres an hour. They will lighten off throughout the evening tomorrow, looking to get back to a warm 21 degrees and mostly sunny. Mostly sunny and 23 after a cold start, maybe some fog around on Friday, and then a very warm Saturday, 30 degrees on the way and sunshine.
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23: 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That's what the J stands for.
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28: It's showtime!
0: Another tale of loss on the internet. A dad has gone viral after his heartfelt tribute to his beer fridge.
1: Are you equating this to my grief?
0: Not at
1: my
0: all.
1: Dog?
0: It's just at the moment, this is what's happening. We're all grieving. And grief hits you in many, many different ways. And I'm getting you through this as your friend.
1: Go on, Brendan.
0: So this dad has sent out a message to his kids. Bad news. After 36 years, the garage fridge finally died. Been through a lot together. Outlasted three trucks, two wives. Went out quiet, like a cowboy. Must have kept 10,000 beers cold, thinking about giving it a proper funeral.
1: I'm not sure how you want me to.
0: I'm just saying grief
1: hits
0: us in all in different ways, friend.
1: I'm not going to save you from yourself.
0: I don't need saving.
1: Okay, over to you.
0: I don't need any saving.
1: Would you like my condolences for you?
0: Not for this man.
1: But it sounds like you can relate to this.
0: I do. I get very attached to inanimate objects, motorbikes, cars.
1: So you're arrested for frotting against the windscreen that time.
0: No, I'm not one of those guys that goes and has it off with their mechanical stuff.
1: Did I say that?
0: Well, you were sort of saying it. No, I'm just saying.
1: See, women fall in love with Eiffel Towers and things. Men frot against them.
0: Yeah, look, that's a subset on the internet that I don't want to be a part of.
1: But what I'm saying is a different thing.
0: No, but I get very sentimental about mechanical things whenever I get rid of and this is probably why I've got so many motorbikes. I can't get rid of my motorbikes because I look at it and I go, I can't get rid of you. You've been too good to me. I've had you for too long. You know, and when you smash up a motorbike, remember I had that big smash and then it got loaded in the tow truck and then I saw it on eBay and then the guy repurposed and turned it into a big drag bike in South Australia. So that's pretty cool, repurposing. I'm just saying you and I are cut from the same cloth.
1: Oh, and come on. I'm not saving you.
0: TikTok Tucker.
1: Yes, okay, let's move on.
0: We've got our Hong Kong lemonade coming up.
1: What have we got?
0: Hong Kong. What? You laugh the way I say Hong Kong. What's wrong with that?
1: You were mangling lemonade.
0: Hong Kong lemonade. You say it.
1: Hong Kong lemonade. Coming up next.
0: Yeah, that's on its way. It's Jonesy and Amanda driving you home.

0: Hello, it's Jonesy the Man driving you home. It's Wednesday. That means it's TikTok Tucker Day.
1: You hungry?
2: TikTok. I enjoy cooking bacon and stop working with flow. You're making slack.
1: Not a bad Tucker.
3: What are you?
2: We're gonna make you go yuck.
0: And now for Jam fans, we are Instagramming live on Jonesy and Amanda. You can follow this whole shenanigan.
4: We've decided today, I think we've earned a decent TikTok Tucker. The last few weeks we've had Weet-Bix gnocchi.
0: That was, I like that.
4: Did you get a stomach ache?
0: No.
4: Ryan and I, we got a stomach ache from that. Chicken in cookie dough, that was terrible. That was a chicken breast just with raw cookie dough that we put in the air fryer. That was terrible. The pasta milkshake, you know, the red, what's that, red velvet corn dog? I don't even remember that. What list
0: Isn't
4: am
0: that
4: I
0: your
4: reading?
0: Weekend?
4: But today we're doing, what are we doing, Brendan?
0: Today we're doing Hong Kong Sprite tea.
4: That's what we're doing. So we've got a bottle of Sprite.
0: Yep.
4: We've had tea bags, four tea bags marinating in it. It looks like there's a number two in a bottle. That looks like a specimen. Would you agree?
0: It does a bit. It gives me a flashback. Remember back in the 80s and 90s, people would put similar bottles just with water on the grass to stop dogs doing their business on your lawn.
4: And, you know, it was so stupid because your lawn looked terrible with plastic bottles on it. But Chris Brown explained this to me. Dogs, male dogs, will wee against the point where, like, they'll wee on an object. So they'll wee on a fence. They don't just wee on the grass. So you're creating a surface for them to wee on. So you're encouraging your dog to wee on it.
0: Why did people put them out and why don't you see them now?
4: Well, you don't. Well, people would just say, you do it so other stray dogs wouldn't wee on your grass. It's for stray for people, other people's dogs. And now no one lets other people's dogs onto their lawn.
0: And also people pick up all the dog's poo.
4: Yeah.
0: Remember back in the old days you see a white dog poo?
4: Yeah.
0: You don't see that anymore.
4: No, that's true. Well, there's a couple of reasons for that. Chris Brown has told me this as well. How fascinating. Jeez. One is that
0: Why
4: we pick
0: we just
4: up
0: talk him up a bit more.
4: One is that we pick up our dog poos. The other is we don't feed our dog the same kind of food. We give them proper dog food now.
0: Yeah.
4: They back don't in just the old get days, Mrs. Scraps out.
0: Back in the day. Yeah, the dogs didn't even have dog food.
4: All right, Brendan, time to open the lid of our let me reiterate. Sprite, a bottle of Sprite. Four tea bags in it. Open the lid. It's like a magic trick.
0: Oh.
4: Why would you do it next to me? Why would you do it right next to me? You knew it was going to spurt. Now, can you pour it into these glasses, please?
0: Sorry, I got excited.
4: Pour it in. Thank you. Quickly, before
0: it's
4: it comes.
0: Really...
4: Quick.
0: Okay, what's
4: the tea? Can't be far. Oh, a tea bag plopped in. That looks like a specimen.
0: That looks rank.
4: It does look rank.
0: Looks like a beer.
4: Let me take the tea bag out. Okay, so now we've poured it out. I'm going to cut this lemon.
0: Yep.
4: And squeeze it in.
0: Oh, jeepers.
4: Language. I'm going to squeeze lemon in and we'll put some ice in and we're going to sip it and enjoy it.
0: It looks like beer.
4: This ice contraption's weird.
0: Ice tray?
4: Yeah. Can you get the ice out?
0: It's the ice tray.
4: I understand. Okay. How does that work?
0: I don't know.
4: Just smash them out.
0: Yeah.
4: Okay, so a couple of bits of ice in each one. Ryan, take this. Why don't you splash me more?
0: Get on the ice. Three more sleeps to Christmas, man.
4: Okay, that's enough. Here, Ryan, take this full thing of fluids over the panel. Yeah.
0: It looks very refreshing.
4: It does. And when I say go, we're going to take a big sip.
0: Chin. Are we going to do cheers?
4: Yep, cheers.
0: To Minnie.
4: To Minnie. That's nice. Go. Okay. That's delicious.
0: It's very refreshing.
4: That is absolutely delicious. As a non-tea drinker, do you like it, Ryan?
5: Love it. That's really good.
4: Tastes a little bit like a ginger ale.
5: Yeah.
4: But sweeter.
0: It's like a nice tea.
4: That is absolutely delicious. We have deserved a very nice TikTok Tucker.
0: Well done.
4: Thank you, Minnie, for providing us with
0: this. Thank you.
4: That is delicious. We'll put these very detailed recipe instructions on our socials.
0: Two thumbs up. TikTok, making slap, gonna make you go
4: yuck. What's next?
0: All right. Now we're still on. Oh, yes.
4: Yeah, we are. Lots of things coming up.
0: Oh, you know what happened to me? I was at the service station.
4: What are you talking to the microphone?
0: You know what happened to me? I was at the service station and I almost was shamed with the PA of shame. You know when you're at the service station and the lady gets on the PA?
4: Did you steal the toilet key again?
0: No, I didn't know that. That's, anyway.
4: You carry a Besser block attached to a key.
0: Someone else did, but I reckon the tribal drum will beat for this. It's Jonesy and Amanda driving you home for Jam Nation.

0: Hello there, it's Jonesy Demander driving you home across Australia. This Wednesday afternoon, I was at the service station filling up my motorcycle and I heard the crackle of the PA. Pump number three, you can't fill a jerry can at the same pump with a different fuel. And I knew it wasn't for me, it was the guy next to me.
1: What was he doing? So he's filling a car
0: He had his Range Rover and he's putting fuel in that, petrol fuel, and then he had a jerry can and he wanted to put some diesel in that, I'd imagine.
1: So different pumps, but the same Bowser.
0: On the same, yeah, same Bowser, different pumps.
1: Right, and how come then, you're not allowed to do that? Because they can't tally the money properly?
0: Yeah, probably can't tally the money properly.
1: Because the little people underground have to pedal really quickly and change sides.
0: Work out where it's coming from. And I don't know, because when you go to the fuel station, I've seen other people when they go to fill jerry cans, if you leave a jerry can in the back of a ute, for example, and go to fill it because they're plastic, that becomes an explosion hazard because of static electricity. Women's nylon stockings, they can do the same.
1: No, that's an urban myth.
0: That can get you into trouble.
1: For other reasons.
0: Nylon stockings. What I'm talking about more as a motorcyclist, this has happened to me a lot at the PA of shame. When you're in there, okay, you're on the bike, you can't fill up while you're sitting on your bike. That was a thing. But in the old days, you used to be able to sit on your bike.
1: Is there something humiliating about having the PA?
0: Yeah, because everyone looks at you. Oh, you on the bike, you've got to take your helmet off before you fill up the bike. And then thanks to COVID, you're allowed to wear your helmet when you're on your bike. And consequently, when you go into the service station to pay for your fuel, which is good. But there's nothing more humiliating than the PA of shame.
1: Yeah.
0: Do you ever get the PA of shame?
1: No. I've had the PA of shame. I'm always and it's always embarrassing if you're standing in the wrong queue. No, don't stand there. The woman in the black jumper, don't stand there.
0: Yeah.
1: That kind of thing. Or if you're at the beach, not that it's ever me, but I've been at the beach and I say, boogie boarders to the left, move over. It's slightly embarrassing. It's embarrassing being told off in public. No one likes it.
0: When you get singled out.
1: Yeah.
0: And
1: told off, really,
0: yeah,
1: by someone with a loudhailer.
0: Yeah.
1: It's awful.
0: I remember my mate Cassa many years ago when we were at school bought a strawberry shortcake doll for his sister for her birthday. Anyway, for some reason, it fell out of his bag and it was all wrapped up nice and neatly in the playground. And then the PA announcement, and this is an all-boys school,

0: But I think this is something that the tribal drum would be for.
1: Strawberry shortcake?
0: No, it would be... Hang on. The tribal drum
1: is feeding. Where'd you get that?
0: It's got a PA. I was just wondering.
2: The PA of shame.
1: Where'd you get a loud hailer from?
0: Don't you mind? Don't you worry about that.
1: Okay.
0: You can get anything on Timu these days. What's your PA of shame? It's Jonesy and Amanda driving you home for Jam Nation.
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1: Yes!
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0: Hello, it's Jonesy and Amanda driving you home.
1: But I just said to you,
0: yeah. You looked emotional. And
1: yeah,
0: then
1: then you said, what's that a boy, would you?
0: No. I was just trying to be sensitive to your needs.
1: Maybe you okay? Stop. Yes, I'm okay. You know what it's like when something terrible happens.
0: Yeah, of course.
1: Or when you're in love, all the songs reflect it.
0: Well, let's get you back in the love side of things.
1: Okay, sure.
0: I'm at the service station. The guy next to me.
1: A lot to love there.
0: Got the PA of shame. And you know, when you hear the crackle of a PA, in the back of your mind, you always think, is this going
1: to... Don't let it be me. No one likes to be singled out. And no one likes, particularly when you're an adult, to be told off.
0: And then you hear the crackle, then the officious nasal tone of a service station employee or a council worker or something telling you what you've done wrong. Mm. The tribal drummer's beating for this.
2: The PA of shame.
0: With a sneeze.
1: You've made me sneeze.
2: Have you thought about wearing a hanky? I mean, using a hanky.
0: It's very hard to do a PA. A lot of pressure.
1: You don't need it. Your voice is loud enough.
0: Lucky I don't do this for a job.
1: I know, imagine.
0: Josie has joined us. Hello, Josie.
3: Hello, how are you guys?
0: Very well.
1: Who got the PA of shame, Josie?
3: Me. And it was at a petrol station too.
1: Yeah, what happened?
3: I was paying. I got petrol. I went to pay. I didn't realise that after hours you have to go to that little window. And I was walking to the door and I pressed the button to open the door. But I actually pressed the button to stop all the petrol from flowing for all the tanks. And the lady said, oh, the lady with the curly hair and the pink top, you just turned all the petrol off. Everybody will have to wait 10 minutes till we reset it.
1: No.
3: And all these tradies were there and they were glaring at me and everybody was just staring at me and I just kept my face to the wall and waited to pay at her at the window.
1: That must have been the longest 10 minutes of your life.
3: So long. You can't pay. You can't even pay when this button is pressed.
1: Everything
0: so you couldn't even
1: down.
0: Pay.
1: You shut everything down.
0: I was about to say you would have paid for your fuel and then left while everyone had to hang around for 10 minutes.
1: Wow.
0: Oh, Jason.
1: That is shocking.
0: That is the
1: worst. At 3 in the morning, do you still get sweaty palms thinking about that?
3: No, I think about it every time I go to a petrol station.
0: Yeah, well, don't, Josie, it's a pretty obvious big red button.
1: Don't press this. I'm surprised you could get access to it.
0: Oh, you poor thing.
1: Oh, thank you.
0: I would have gone off my cracker. Graham has joined us.
1: Hello, Graham.
4: Hi, how you going?
1: Very well. Have you had the PA of shame?
4: Actually, I used to be the person who gives the PA
1: The power. You held all the power. Who did you single out? What have you had to use it for?
4: Many years ago, I used to work as a butcher at Woolworths.
0: Right.
4: And we used to make announcements over the PA for specials and things like that. And I was the guy that did do that sort of thing. And if I ever seen like a family member or friend or even an ex-girlfriend would come into the store, I'd sit there and make an announcement, you know. If it was an ex-girlfriend, I'd sit there going, you know, whatever her name was at the time. I don't want to name names. But
0: sure.
4: Yeah, so, you know, I'm still in love with you. Could you come back and things like that? And,
1: no. Yeah.
0: You know, with great power comes great responsibility,
1: that's right.
0: Graham.
1: Yes. Shame on you.
0: And you're a butcher as well because butchers love the saucy talk.
4: Yeah.
0: You know.
4: Yes.
0: That's why Amanda goes down to her local butcher. Hey, darling, how are you? What have I got some meat for you?
1: No, that's right. You just don't get that on the work site anymore. Graham, thank you.
0: Digital Jenna has just indicated that she's found us, you and I, doing an announcement on a ferry, on a passenger ferry.
1: Right. That's right. What did we say?
0: I can't even remember. We were drunk out of our minds.
1: No, that was on the way there.
0: Anyway, please join us. Tribal Drama's beating for
2: PA of shame.
0: It's Jonesy and Amanda driving you home for Jam Nation.
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1: Hi, I'm Sally Pearson. Carlton could regain some firepower for this weekend's AFLW clash with the Demons. Sophie McKay, Keely Scherer and Lauren Bella are all pushing to return from injury. The Broncos take an unchanged side into Saturday's do-or-die NRLW final with Newcastle. Captain Tamika Upton and Jessie Southwell going toe-to-toe with their former club. And West Indies cricket star Deandra Dotton will return to the Melbourne Renegades for the upcoming WBBL season after signing a new one-year deal, while the Sydney Sixers have snared England star Alice Capsey.
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0: Hello there, it's Jonesy Demander driving you home. There is something so triggering about being singled out with a public PA announcement.
1: Oh, it is. Something triggering because you're being singled out, as you said, but you're also being told off publicly, and it's humiliating.
0: And there's a lot of pressure. Do you remember that time we were having team bonding?
1: We went to see Furnace and the Fundamentals.
0: Furnace and the Fundamentals at the Barracks.
1: At the Barracks, brilliant venue.
0: We decided to get on the ferry.
1: After you got on the can.
0: I said, well, let's get, you know, it's a beautiful day. Let's get on the ferry. And Michael, the captain of the ferry, invited us up onto the bridge. And I was just loving it. You seemed to be a little bit disinterested.
1: That's not true.
0: Oh, you
1: love that stuff. I was just looking out the window at the great view because you wanted to see all the workings.
0: I see how the controls, the coxswains, area and all that sort of stuff. And then he said, would you like to do a PA announcement? And I said, well, yeah, sure. Let's have a crack.
2: Life jackets are under the seats.
3: Yes.
2: Listen to our crew if there's any emergency.
3: Any troubles.
2: Any troubles.
3: Yep.
2: Obey the directions of the crew.
3: Yep.
2: Next stop, Manly.
3: Yeah, okay.
0: And with some basic instruction.
1: I can hear you there saying, oh, it's a lot of information.
0: With some
1: safety.
0: Basic instruction.
4: Welcome aboard, ladies and gentlemen. Have a nice cruise over to Manly today. You'll find your life jackets sitting under your seats. If you have any need of assistance, please consult our friendly crew. As you can see, as we go past Garth Island and Fort Jefferson on the left, Michael certainly welcomes you aboard the boat today. And have a great trip.
5: Next stop, Manly.
0: Next stop, Manly. You really hogged that, didn't you?
1: I was given the world's shortest amount of words to say.
0: Really, listen to it.
5: Next stop, Manly.
0: What a hog. The tribal drum is beating.
1: Show off, anyone?
6: PA of shame.
0: Caitlin has joined us.
1: Hello, Caitlin. Were you the recipient of the PA?
7: Kind of. I was at the airport with a rather large group heading to Vanuatu. We checked in, dropped off our bags, were having a look at the shops when my mum and my, at the time, boyfriend got called over the PA to come back to the check-in area. So all of us together, we headed back to check what was wrong, and we were going over on a scuba diving trip. So they wanted to check one of the bags had a tank in it. They just wanted to double-check that it was empty and wasn't going to explode in the midair.
0: Mm.
7: Yep, no problem.
0: Fair enough.
7: Empty tank. But I said, that was in my bag. Why didn't you call my name? And she just kind of gave me this look. And I said, you didn't want to say my name over the PA, did you? She went, no, not really. At the time, my maiden name was a 15-letter Greek.
1: Wow.
7: So,
1: what was it, Caitlin? What was your name?
7: Anagnostopoulos.
0: Oh, Anagnostopoulos.
1: And she looked at that and said she wasn't going to attempt it on the loud hail.
7: I wasn't going to try it.
0: Let me just
7: so my
6: Caitlin Anagnostopoulos.
1: Did he get it? Was he close?
7: It was great. Good job, Josie.
0: Thank you, Caitlin. Thank you. Well, I've had experience with this many years ago. I remember being
1: a
0: ground announcer in Wollongong for the soccer side there, the Wollongong Wolves. And the names were very long, the surnames.
1: Yeah.
0: And I'd be there. I was only about 24 or 5. And one day the guy that ran it was a bit of a grump. And he said, tell those kids to get off the scoreboard. And I said, okay. And with the younger members, the Wolves fans, if they wouldn't mind getting off the and he grabs the microphone off my hair, out of my hands, goes, get off the scoreboard, you bloody kids. And that was it.
1: Whereas now you'd be that person.
0: That's how I broadcast.
1: That's quite right. Thank you, Caitlin.
0: Thank you. Andrew has joined us.
1: Hello, Andrew. Tell us about the loud hailer.
8: So back when I was 18, quite a fair few years ago now, we're at the Reesby Workers Club, and it was a Friday night. I'm there with a few mates, and I thought, how can we liven up this bloody joint a bit? So I'm a butcher by trade as well, and I went up to the bloke that had a very, very nice name that would announce the numbers of people, and I said, can you please page Phil McGroin? And he, on the loudspeaker, excuse me, members of the guests, can you please paging Phil McGroin? Phil McGroin? And we all were in stitches.
1: I'm glad you stopped there.
0: Because when you keep doing it.
1: Yeah.
0: Do you remember, hey, would you blow me?
1: Yeah, that's right. Apparently, there was a competition amongst for NASA. They said, would you like your name to go onto a spaceship? I think they're heading to Mars. They're sending a craft up. And some students got together and it was, hey, would you blow me? And that was sent up into space.
0: Andrew, thank you. And thank you for all your calls. Anything else you want to add to that, Manly, Amanda, with your Manly call?
5: Next stop, Manly.
0: What a hog.
1: Sorry, everyone, for saying three words.
0: Coming up, Instagram is on its way, and we just had to do a thing for our sales team.
1: Yes, we thought, well, we'll liven it up. We'll see how much people know about us and what they can guess about our history. We asked a series of questions. No one got anything, so we thought we'd try the questions on you guys.
0: Just to test to see if we're not dead.
1: Yeah.
0: It's Jonesy and Amanda driving you home for Jam Nation.
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7: Hey there, I'm Brooke Seychelle. The Home Affairs Minister has given us a forward sizzle to his long-awaited migration policy announcement when he fronts the National Press Club tomorrow. Under the crackdown, international students are expected to be barred from bringing family members to Australia. It comes after Tony Burke told Parliament today Australia needs to bring net overseas migration down. AI giant Anthropic has signed a deal to back Queensland's biggest data centre. The Western Downs Digital Park will come at a cost of $32 billion and is said to open in 2027. Meantime, the Gold Coast mayor admits his behaviour was out of line after swearing at a journalist during a heated press conference. Tom Tate told the journo where to go after being grilled about a trip to the US president's Mar-a-Lago estate. He's apologised.
8: My attitude was a bit of frustration, but when you wear the mayoralty role, you got to rise above that. And for that, I didn't do my job.
7: To the Northern Territory, where an emergency fire warning has been issued for Blackmore, south of Darwin, Bushfires NT is urging residents to leave the area immediately. Overseas, three people have been killed and one person hospitalised after a news helicopter crashed between two buildings while reporting on a separate fatal bus crash in Los Angeles. And there's some doubt over the future of Ed Sheeran's upcoming US shows. The remaining openers have pulled out in support of Macklemore, who was dropped for his pro-Palestinian comments. Sheeran's touring band have also pulled out from the tour.
0: Whale Coast Realty Naruma, proudly local and family owned. 2EC, your sport now.
7: Two NRLW greats are set to hang up the boots. Roosters veterans Corbin Baxter and Millie Elliott are set to retire at the end of the season. The representative stars both boast premiership success at club, state and international level. And in cricket, retired test opener Usman Khawaja will be back in Heat colours, signing on with Brisbane for the upcoming Big Bash season. Kiwi international Mark Chapman is joining the Adelaide Strikers on a one-year deal. BBL 16 launches on December 12. That's the latest in news and sport.
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13: 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Bad, bad Amanda.
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15: 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I've
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20: Jonesy and Amanda, those are names that you would never forget.
21: It's showtime!
22: I just think the Pullman 5 sounds a bit too dynamic. In this world.
23: Yeah, the Swans players in all sorts, known as a Pullman Hotel.
22: No,
23: like
22: we don't need any
23: hotel.
22: Further commentary. Yeah, what about the Pullman?
23: Oh, sorry, Brendan.
22: No, okay, I'm not telling you to stop talking. I'm just saying the word the Pullman 5 in 100 years' time.
23: Well, Jackson and, 5.
22: So the Jackson 5, you know.
23: And the Pullman Hotel's going, we weren't anything to do with this.
22: And nothing went bad in the Jacksons, did it? Anyway, we're just grist for the mill, aren't
23: we? We are. Well, we did a something with our sales teams from around the country. Client experience people. I think that's what we call them these days. And we played a game of heads or tails, which is when you had to put your hands either on your head or on your bottom to answer the question of was it Jonesy or was it me. We went through the litany of
22: like
23: stupid,
22: the Pullman 5.
23: When we went through a list of stupid things that you and I have done.
22: Mm-hmm.
23: So we thought we might try it on you guys to see what you think. What if we decide to call it Ryan? You're going to be a quiz master.
24: Oh, yeah. Who did that?
23: Who did that?
22: Okay. Well, we'll have that for you also.
23: We'll have Who Did That.
22: Who
23: if you'd
22: did
23: like
22: that?
23: To play, give us a call.
22: Also, Instagram is coming up as well. JonesyDemanda.com.au. It's Jonesy Demanda driving.

0: Hello there, it's Jonesy and Amanda driving you home this Wednesday afternoon. 2026 was a year of big change for the Jonesy and Amanda radio program. 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And then in 2026, we moved to the fruited plains of drive time radio.
1: We are full dominators.
0: And what we're doing now, we're going national with our radio show, which I enjoy very much. And we've been accepted by a lot of people, which I enjoy even more. Because I like food, so that's a good thing. And we've got a lot of staff, a lot of people that work within our network, the Australian Radio Network.
1: And so this morning there was an event where many of the salespeople got together and we went up on stage to say,
0: yep,
1: hello, here's who we are, blah, blah, blah. And we asked a series of questions about small, perverse things about us to see how much people knew. And not necessarily some of the things have happened on the show. Some of the things are just... Whose character do you think this is?
0: Like, for example, whose hero passed wind on them?
1: Ryan, you can answer that. Whose hero passed wind on them, Jonesy or me?
2: I'm going to imagine that's you, Amanda.
1: It was. Barry Manilow farted on me. Not on me. Or next to me.
0: What sort of thing?
1: Oh. I had to pay extra for that. It's like an OnlyFans situation. We'd ask you guys to play along. Ryan's going to be quizmaster.
0: He's going to be our quizmaster. Have you got a title for this, mate?
2: Yes. Welcome, everyone, to Who Did That?
1: Who Did That? There's a prize.
0: We got a prize.
1: We've got a series of questions.
0: And you're like the game show girl.
1: I am. And Ryan's the host, so you're the guy who would look uncomfortable in a swimming costume on a cold set advertising a holiday.
0: Standing in front of the white goods.
1: What we've got, though, we do have a prize. Right. Here's how it's going to work. You stay on for as long as you can.
0: It's like the fast five.
1: Yeah, you keep going until you get it wrong.
0: So the last person.
1: And then you go off, and then the last person standing is the winner, and they will get a $500 Fun Lab voucher.
0: Woo!
1: Holy moly, golf club, etc.
0: Over to you, host Ryan.
2: Okay, yes, we've got Jeff.
1: Hi, Jeff.
3: Hi, Jonesy. Hi, Amanda.
0: Jeff in Wonthaggi. Hello. How are you?
1: Hello. Well, Jeff, you have to... over to you, Ryan. You ask the question.
2: All right, here we go. Jeff, who beat an air fryer to death on the show?
1: Was it Jonesy or was it Amanda?
3: That sounds like Jonesy.
0: No.
2: Well.
1: No. Sorry, Jeff.
2: Incorrect.
0: But there can only be one other answer.
1: Sarah can get it right. Over to you, Ryan.
2: Okay, who beat an air fryer to death on the show, Jonesy or Amanda?
4: Jonesy.
0: You know, I just feel
2: no.
1: I don't think they can hear the previous call.
0: Billy.
1: Or else if they can
0: is in Manly.
1: Really scary. Hello, Billy.
2: Billy, please. All right. Who beat an air fryer? Yeah, good mate. Who beat an air fryer to death on the show? Jonesy or Amanda?
3: Jonesy.
2: Oh, okay. What's happened?
0: I'm starting to feel.
2: Hang on, Katrina's going to get this.
1: Katrina.
2: Please.
1: Ask Amanda. Question. Yes, it was.
0: It was Amanda.
2: Correct.
1: Here it is.
2: All right.
3: 30.
0: That's Amanda.
1: That's me bashing an air fryer to death. Okay, Katrina, here's question two. Over to you, Ryan.
2: Okay, question two. Who has a clothing deal, Jonesy or Amanda?
5: You pick, Caitlin.
3: Jonesy.
2: I'm going to need an answer. Hello?
1: Hello?
5: Amanda?
2: No!
0: Are you okay with this? You seem to be having trouble, Ryan, reaching over, pressing buttons and...
2: It's not me.
1: Hello, so where are we? Is it Dylan?
2: Great. Yes.
1: Dylan.
0: Dylan, he's getting a bit sick.
1: Ryan, ask the
0: Dylan
1: question.
0: In Malvern.
2: Okay, hello? Dylan, who has a clothing deal, Jonesy or Amanda?
6: Amanda.
1: Yeah, no. Well, we've got about 12 questions. We're never going to get through them at this rate.
0: Robin in Penshurst.
1: Hi, Robin. Ryan, ask a question.
2: Okay. Who has a clothing deal, Jonesy or Amanda?
5: That's Jonesy.
0: Yes.
1: Why don't you mention your beautiful
0: English Laundry,
1: sponsors?
0: Who, exciting news, changing to rock and roll religion. A new range is coming out.
1: Right, Robin, you're up to question number three.
2: Okay, all right.
0: Well, should we take a break and come back?
1: Let's do question number three.
0: But what if she goes all the way?
1: I don't think anyone's going to go all the way.
2: All right, we're doing this?
1: Yep.
0: Okay, sorry.
2: Who got further on Dancing with the Stars, Jonesy or Amanda?
5: Jonesy.
1: Yes.
2: Yes.
0: Who would have thought that? Remember that?
1: Correct.
0: Remember what Helen said about my dancing? She loved it.
1: Didn't she?
4: You had a minute and a half of music, and in that time, there's over 200 beats, and I don't think you hit one of them down.
0: Tony Barber swore at me.
1: Next question.
2: Oh, we're going next question.
0: Oh, we're going next question.
1: Okay. No, yeah.
0: Robin's in here.
1: Okay, go.
2: Okay, next question. Who went viral for offending Keith Urban? Is that Jonesy or Amanda? Robin.
5: I think that was Amanda.
0: Yep.
1: Yes,
0: yeah.
1: It was.
0: It was Amanda.
1: I was asking him about his relationship with Nicole. Who knew that they were in trouble?
0: Just to clench your buttocks for a minute, Robin, have a listen to this.
4: I just often think that if you weren't at that event, maybe you don't have the same friendship group. It may never have happened.
6: Never know.
4: You but never
0: it's,
4: know.
0: It's fate. It's the universe.
6: Anyway,
4: you'd
6: moving
4: like
6: on.
4: To think so. You'd like to think so.
1: Anyway, moving on, and he did.
0: You know what, Robin, have you got anything else to do?
5: No, I'm all yours this afternoon.
0: Okay, well, look at this. What about finishing this quiz? So stick around. If you want to take on Robin, we'll finish up the remainder of the questions. Will we do that?
1: It's Tyson, but we're pushing through.
0: It's Jonesy and Amanda driving you home for Jam Nation.

0: Hello there, it's Jonesy and Amanda driving you home. I'm DJ Ryan.
1: Oh, should I do this?
0: Yeah.
1: Gold, it's Jonesy and Amanda and Ryan driving you home.
2: Oh, he's put his own name in.
0: What are you doing this voice for?
1: Well, that's what you sound like. I'm Brendan Jones.
0: What do I don't sound
1: like? I like Motorbike Sydney Sweeney, yeah.
2: Actually, you sound good.
1: Thank you.
0: Okay. Right now, this has been the worst thing I've ever done on radio.
2: No, it's not.
0: This has been the worst thing I've ever done on radio.
2: What are we calling it, Ryan?
1: Oh, yeah. Who did that?
2: These are questions about Jonesy.
0: And we were just talking, because this was a getting to know you, because since we've become a national show, there's a lot of staff that aren't aware of our radio show. So there was a bit of a Q&A this morning. And what's happened, they didn't know much. And what I'm scared about is that people that are listening don't know much either.
2: It's not really, not necessarily things that have happened on air. It's just stupid things we've done.
0: We last left Robin of Penshurst hanging on.
2: Are you still there, Robin? Over.
3: Yes, I'm still here, guys.
0: And we've got high stakes as well, a great prize.
2: That's right, a $500 Fun Lab voucher. So, Ryan, over to you to ask Robin the next question.
1: Okay, Robin, here we go. Who spat on Colin Fastenage? Was that Jonesy or Amanda?
3: That was Jonesy.
2: Yes, it sounded a bit like this. Here's cheers, everyone.
4: Okay.
1: Go.
2: Jonesy spat on Colin. What a beautiful day. A beautiful, beautiful day.
0: Yeah.
2: All right, Robin, you're doing very well. You're holding on. Ryan, over to you.
1: Okay, next question. Who got bitten by a bird while giving it a bird bath on air? Robin.
3: That was Amanda.
2: Yes, it was.
0: Yeah, you know this.
2: Sounded a little bit... Remember, we'll just set up the story first of all. Blaze was a 19-year-old lorikeet.
0: Craig was going away to
2: Craig
0: visit his mum.
2: Craig was going on holidays and we
0: and he had no one else to mind his bird?
2: To look after Blaze, his much-loved bird. And he said it likes having a bath. So I put my hand in the cage.

0: up and farted in a two-person submersible. Was that Jonesy or Amanda?
1: Oh, God. I'm going to go Amanda.
2: Well, thank
0: actually
2: you, Robin.
0: Don't know.
2: And yes, it was. That was for my Beyond 2000 audition.
3: It was your audition for Beyond 2000.
2: Imagine what the person did who didn't get the job.
3: And you got the gig. Congratulations, Robin. Oh, Brian, tell me about the prize.
0: Oh, yeah, congratulations, Robin. It's all you. It's a $500 voucher to Fun Lab with Holy Moly Golf Club, the wild side of mini golf.
2: Well done, Robin.
1: That's wonderful. Thanks, guys.
4: No worries. All good.
2: Well, that was like having my fingernails pulled out.
3: We've got an actual competition with Cash Money coming up next.
2: If you want to play Instagram.
3: It's Jonesy and Amanda driving you home for Jam Nation.
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0: 10 questions, 60 seconds on the clock. You could pass if you don't know an answer. We'll come back to that question if time permits. You get all the questions right, you win $1,000.
3: And you can leave, as we say, with $1,000, or you can hang around, answer a bonus question for $2,000, but it's double or nothing.
0: John, last week, he did it. He put it all on the table.
3: On Friday.
0: $2,000.
3: Yep.
0: Ian's in Eleanora Heights.
3: Hello, Ian.
4: Hello. Oh, wow, I'm on. Oh, how cool is this?
3: You are on, Ian. Hello? You feeling fruity? Wow. Feeling ready?
4: Oh, a little. Yeah, ready as I'll ever be.
3: All right.
4: Yeah.
3: Well, let's see what we can do. 10 questions, 60 seconds. If you're not sure, say pass, all right? We might have time to come back.
4: Okay.
3: Ian, good luck, because here we go. Here comes question number one. What colour does red and white make?
4: Pass.
3: Question two. How many days are in the month of September?
4: 30.
3: Question three. Mount Franklin is a brand of what beverage?
4: Mineral water.
3: Question four. What sign of the zodiac is represented by a bull?
4: Taurus.
3: Question five. How many strings does a violin have?
4: Pass.
3: Question six. Traditionally, which pastry is used in baklava?
4: Pass.
3: Question seven. What was the name of the family dog in the Brady Bunch?
4: Pass.
3: Question eight. A singing voice with the highest pitch is called what?
4: Oh, pass.
3: Question nine. In what year did Princess Diana die?
4: Pass.
3: Question 10. What troubled actor was Denise Richards married to?
4: Pass.
3: Let's go back. What colour does red and white make?
4: Pink.
3: Yes. How many strings does a violin have?
4: Four.
3: What pastry is used in baklava?
4: Oh, you
3: were on the run home.
4: I was. Oh, gee, that was a tough one.
3: Yeah, it was phyllo pastry.
4: Phyllo. Oh, wow. No.
3: And the Brady Bunch dog was Tiger.
4: Oh, no.
3: If you'd had longer, could you have guessed the highest singing pitch, the highest voice?
4: Oh, probably not.
3: No, soprano.
4: My son would have known that. And well, never mind.
3: That's all right. You have to mark it.
0: You've got to do the homework here.
3: Like this, but no one likes this bit. Princess Diana died in 1997, and Denise Richards was married to Charlie Sheen.
4: Okay. That I might have known. Princess Diana was in The Cure at Bunnings. I should have remembered that.
0: The Cure at Bunnings.
3: That sausage tasted terrible that day.
0: Ian.
3: You washed with your own tears.
0: Congratulations. That's the most passes we've had in Instagram.
3: But also, you played it correctly.
0: You did the right thing.
3: You came back and you started to go bang, bang, bang. When you're forced to make a decision, sometimes it works.
0: Thank you for being part of Instagram,
3: Ian. Thank you, Ian.
0: Good on you. If you like Ian, would like to play, jonesyandamanda.com.au. Are you a smart glasses perv?
3: No. Who would put their hand up and say, yes, I am? I'm a perv with my smart glasses at the pool. Who's going to say yes?
0: Yeah, perv's got all sorts of connotations.
3: Yeah, perv, that's by nature of the word pervert.
0: In the old day.
3: Perv is short for pervert. You know that, don't
0: actually,
3: you?
0: Is it?
3: Are you joking?
0: Is
3: did
0: it?
3: Did you not know that?
0: No, I was this years old. I didn't realise that. Oh, you know when they go, let's have a perv at that. I never thought it's...
3: It's short for pervert.
0: Yeah, I'm not you say it.
3: So when you say smart glasses perv, I'll say no.
0: Okay. Well, anyway.
3: Anyway.
0: I have a story that might be right up your alley. That's coming up next. It's Jonesy and Amanda driving you home for Jam Nation.
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0: Hello there. It's Jonesy and Amanda across Australia driving you home. Do you like local news?
1: Yes, I do. I prefer this question to the last one you asked me, which is, are you, what did you say? Are you a smart glasses perv? Was the last question.
0: Yeah, well,
1: you
0: yeah, look, I'll just say that. I never realized, maybe I've just heard the word perv.
1: We've had this big discussion. You weren't aware that the word perv was short for pervert.
0: No, I never put the two together.
1: You've always told people that you're the lunatic.
0: Your Honour.
1: I've heard you say to many people that you're the Luna Park.
0: I remember once saying,
1: like, you're up on charges.
0: We had a lady that had written a book about all the Luna Parks in Australia. A fascinating, fascinating story.
1: And Helen Pitt's her name.
0: And I said, I'm a big Luna Park perv, meaning I like it.
1: Yeah, well, the sentence says something else.
0: Yeah, well, it does. Yeah, now that this is
1: now you mention it. How old are you?
0: 57.
1: Right, you never knew.
0: No, 58. I'm 58. Anyway. This might be true or not, this news, but I don't care as long as I have an intro for local news.
1: Okay, let's do it.
0: And there's always an intro for every one of these. This, Ryan.
2: Yeah.
0: This is local news Gold Coast. Do we have one of those?
2: Yes, we do. Okay.
0: Local news happening now on the Gold Coast.
1: You're not a
0: locally
1: meter-made perv, are you?
0: No.
1: A meter-made perv.
0: But speaking of, a man has been banned from a surfer's paradise brothel after allegedly recording his visit and accidentally starting a video call with the family WhatsApp group. He was wearing smart glasses.
1: So what did he do? He visited a brothel.
0: Yep.
1: With his glasses on.
0: Yeah.
1: Was recording the situation.
0: So he reportedly believed the glasses were only recording locally until several relatives began joining the call. His mother left the group while his brother sent an emoji, leaving the family unsure whether he meant high five or thoughts and prayers. Because what's that one? That's
1: prayer, isn't it?
0: Or is it a high five?
1: No, I think that's prayer hands.
0: Prayer hands. So
1: I think.
0: Yeah. So he's been banned from this particular
1: family.
0: And family.
1: Would that be a warning to you?
0: I don't feel so bad now.
3: Righto, you two. That's enough.
0: Well.
1: Coming up on our show tomorrow, the McLean brothers. Do you remember these Scottish three brothers who 15,000 kilometres they rode from Peru to Perth?
0: Yep.
1: To raise money, to raise awareness, but their journey, an incredible tale for three brothers to share, has been turned into a book, and they're going to be joining us.
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1: Why would you? It was
0: not
1: mad.
0: Not today. Today
1: was mad.
0: Good day to you.
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0: Wednesday. We love hearing your stories of coincidence or chance on 13:55:22. Christian, believe it or not.
1: Believe it or not.
0: When I was about five, we used to drive to my grandmother's house a few burbs away. As the lights near her street, I'd always spot kids playing on a seesaw out the front of a house and think, how lucky are they? I wish that was me.
2: Oh.
0: Years later, I was telling my husband and his sisters about this house I used to see with this seesaw and how jealous I felt as a kid. They looked at me and said, wait, that was our house.
2: Oh.
0: Turns out the kids I used to watch was my husband and his siblings.
2: Oh, wow.
0: The seesaw was built by my now father-in-law.
2: Oh.
0: So there I was at 5 years of age, unknowingly watching my future husband play.
2: Oh.
3: And did she ever get that ride on the seesaw that she coveted?
0: Excuse me, she married that ride. That's a lovely one there from Diane.
1: Believe it or not.
0: Also, seesaws, don't see them a lot these days.
2: No,
3: they dropped off.
2: Yeah.
0: Kids are, that's sad.
3: Yeah.
0: They're on the grams.
3: They're TikToking. They're not seesawing.
0: It's so sad. Bring back. We should have seesaw week next week. Let's buy some seesaws. They must be dirt cheap right now. Zero demand. And give one away to a family. Let's bring it back.
3: Okay. The seesaw.
0: It's seesaw week on the show. Christian, on my drive to work yesterday morning, I saw three different dog owners walking beagles. Normal.
3: Mm-hmm.
0: But each of these beagles was a leg down, just hopping along on three legs. This was across three different suburbs. Very random. When I got to work, I had to Google, is it common for beagles to lose a leg?
2: Aww.
0: It is not, by the way.
1: Believe it or not.
0: Three-legged beagles. Yesterday morning, what are the three-legged triumvirate odds? That is incredible. The number of the Trinity, what are the odds?
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0: Let's get a Lina now. Hey, Lina, great name. Okay, so welcome to the show. And what's your story of coincidence for us?
1: Well, whilst you were talking about the three-legged dog, we just saw a three-legged dog walking with their owner.
0: You are kidding. You've got to be kidding me.
2: Wow.
0: Patsy, you need to get investigated on the news.
3: Right?
0: It's a happening now. Well, thank you so much for... was it a beagle or a different type of dog?
1: It was a different type of dog.
0: Ah, right.
2: Still good.
0: Yeah, still good. Lila, thank you very much for this live report. Believe it or not. Penny, so what are the penny odds?
4: Okay, so my daughter met a man online. It's COVID. We then eventually organised to meet the in-laws. Turns out that the stepfather of the young gentleman had actually been at my wedding and had held my daughter as a baby.
3: Whoa.
0: I thought you were going to say he's three-legged. And I was going to go, well, what the? He's stealing beagle legs and pass them off of his home? Who is this sicko? Why would you do that, sir? Believe it or not. But no, that wasn't the story I was getting there.
2: Still a good story.
0: It's still a good story, but it's still good. Wow, wee Penny. What are the odds? Is she still with this guy?
4: He is. They are happily married.
0: Oh,
4: and
0: great.
4: Tony and I share a beer every few weeks when we all get together.
0: Oh, lovely. Aww. Just a one beer? You've got like four straws, two families, one beer.
4: That's it.
0: You got it. All right, Penn, thank you very much. Let's go to... Thank you. Tanya. Believe it or not. Believe it.
5: So I organised a show for friends down in Melbourne, three friends. They didn't really know each other, and we're on the train down, and one of them started talking about this pub in Melbourne that they used to go to. They loved it. And the other one said, oh, we used to go to that pub all the time. We love it too. First friend says, oh, we used to live in the court behind it. And my other friend said, oh, I lived in that court. And first friend said, oh, we lived in the units down the end, number 8, whatever court. And the second friend said, I lived in those units. And then the first friend said, oh, we lived in the back unit, number 8 or whatever. And my second friend said, I lived in that unit too.
0: Whoa. Oh, my God.
2: All in the same unit.
0: Right. What are the unit odds?
5: We were like, what
0: is unit going on here?
2: What the hell?
5: Not only did they both live in the same suburb, they both lived in the same court, the same units, but they'd lived in the same unit. And then they were talking about the unit. Oh, you walk in, blah, blah, blah.
0: You know, the toilet to the left, you've got that utility cupboard, but that door used to rattle and, get me.
5: So apparently the second friend had moved in after the first friend moved out.
0: Oh, yeah, otherwise it's awkward if you're moving in and there's someone still living in that unit, you know. You can get a bit, what are you doing here? I haven't moved out yet. Oh, okay.
5: Yeah, and like we were all from Echuca, so we didn't even know they'd lived in Melbourne.
0: No, no, you don't have units in Echuca, you know, so it's a brave new world, isn't it? A whole new world. They have units here in the Big Smoke. Tanya, lovely story. Thank you very much.
5: No worries. Get the Christian O'Connell Show podcast at thechristianoconnellshow.com.au.

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0: Christian O'Connell Show. Patsy, what happened to you yesterday then with Uber Eats while you were snoozing?
1: Oh, well, this is, while the cat's away, the mice will play. I conked out last night. I was a bit exhausted, but I thought, you know what? Everyone's home. Chris has got...
0: Has she been drinking? One of those, you know.
1: Chris has got everything in hand.
0: Oh, mum's having a bit too much of a medicine.
1: No, I wasn't like that at all. So I set my alarm. Anyway, Chris had sneakily turned it off to let me sleep, which was very sweet.
0: Let you sleep or do not resuscitate.
1: Probably. Knock her out. I can't be bothered talking to her for a few hours.
0: So he snuck in and turned off the alarm?
1: Yes.
0: Amazing skills. Wow. As a cat burglar, I didn't quite see him being that subtle.
2: And you think that's sweet?
0: Yeah.
1: Well, yeah. Oh, isn't no, it? Is it not? Am I misreading that?
0: No. He knew what he was doing. Did he then order Uber Eats for himself?
1: No. So then I've woken up and I've looked at my screen to check what time it was. It was like 8:18 or something. Oh, and God. Then on my screen, thank you for your Uber Eats order. And I thought, oh, what have they got? You know what? I slaved away all of yesterday to make this delicious lasagna. I did a beautiful little Greek salad that was in the fridge. I said, listen,
0: God,
1: dinner's
0: that
1: there.
0: That does actually sound really nice. Lovely.
1: Yes. And then I thought, why? What's happened with the lasagna? So I got up and they're like, oh, evening. I said, what's the go with dinner? I've done like a lasagna, and they've ordered this big curry cook up local curry house.
0: Shh, don't wake your mum. That's it. Okay.
1: And Audrey goes,
0: I bet he met the Uber Eats guy out in the driveway. Like, don't stop the car, I think, because it'll start it again. Just keep going. Just keep
1: wake
0: roll
1: up.
0: Around, throw it out the window. I'll catch it. Go deep. Audrey's creeping, take your shoes off. Mama Bear should come out like a bear at hibernation. We're ordering about that manky old dry lasagna.
1: Well, they said, oh, yeah, we didn't much care for the lasagna that you'd made. And I said, do you mean to say I slaved away for 2 hours and you ordered Uber Eats? That's highly offensive. So they just left it in the oven, hadn't even, like, put Glad wrap on it or anything.
0: I'm with Chris on this, Wayne. I mean, fair enough.
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0: Christian O'Connell Show. Time Waster today is your middle-aged songs. I got a DM the other week from one of our listeners who said, I think you've done teenager songs, which I don't think we have done on Time Waster. And I think we've done teenage movies. But anyway, so why haven't you done middle-aged songs? I'm doing it right now, Ian.
1: That's so
0: Ian! Ian! Jimi Hendrix not getting younger.
2: No.
1: Well.
0: All right, just go with the bit, okay? Not Hey Joe, yeah. Not his age. Grey Joe.
2: Okay, Silver.
0: Salt and pepper.
2: Yeah, getting a bit of salt and pepper in the hair.
0: No. Let's talk about specs.
2: Very good. Gold.
0: Nappa's Delight, not Rapper's Delight. Yeah. Nappa's Delight.
2: Silver plus.
0: Gotta get my old Nana napping every day. Or Grumpy Chrissy. Tell you what, that's a beautiful song by the Commodores. Oh. Easy Like Sunday Morning. But yeah. Lionel isn't getting any younger, is he? No. Lionel Richie, no. Spinally Easy Like Sunday Morning. Yeah, treat your neck right, Linnell.
2: Gold.
0: Ria, what have you got? Middle-aged songs.
2: Chris Isaak's hair's getting a bit thin.
0: Yeah?
2: Baby did a bald thing.
0: Oh, wow.
1: He's gone quiet, hasn't he? Haven't heard from him for ages.
2: No, I think he's had his moment.
0: No, he hasn't. He can't just miss someone like that.
2: He's not dropping off.
0: No, he is.
2: Hot new singles.
0: He is. Hot new collaboration with Cardi B.
1: Good hair, though. Good hair.
0: Good hair on man there. Gold plus.
2: Susie Q's getting on a bit.
0: Yeah.
2: She's Saggy Q.
0: That's just rude.
1: That's not
0: No,
1: nice.
0: That is what a 30-year-old has a pop at
1: terrible.
0: Someone like that.
2: There's
0: show
2: nothing...
0: some respect. I'm calling your dad, Dr. Lee, about you after the show today.
2: There's nothing wrong with
0: there's
2: age
0: still a pee
2: plate
0: on you, my friend.
1: She still rocks a leather suit.
0: She does,
1: so,
0: yeah. No, discount that. Bronze.
2: Sorry, Susie.
0: Rudeness.
2: Zach De La Rocca's love life's getting a bit stale.
0: Oh, yeah?
2: Yeah, he's swinging in the name of...
0: This ain't great, Rio. This is not great. You've had a good week, but this is you're in Stinkville right now.
2: And Nancy Sinatra, she needs some new boots.
0: Yeah?
2: These boots were made for hiking.
0: Oh, it's another bronze.
1: Wow.
2: Well, it's not my area of expertise, unlike you two. Wow. It's very much in the wheelhouse.
0: There you go. You can have a gold plus for that. All right, so middle-aged songs. You ready to mark?
2: Ready.
0: It's raining menopause. Hallelujah. Osteoporosis, some sugar on me.
2: Almost there, Silver.
0: Yeah, tough luck, Holly. Billy Ray Cyrus with achy, breaky everything.
2: Silver plus.
0: Tom Petty, mothballing. Instead
2: Silver.
0: Of free-falling, mothballing. My back hurts too much for the summer of 69. No idea what you mean there, Rick.
2: Bronze.
0: Rolling in the deep heat.
2: Gold.
0: A very wonky-tonk woman.
2: Silver plus.
0: Smells like Lynx Africa.
2: Silver.
0: Keep the pressure stockings down.
2: Oh, gold.
0: That's very good. Jules, baby got back pain from Steve.
2: Gold.
0: Wake me up before you pee-pee.
2: Gold plus.
0: That's really good, Sam. That's on the nose. Instead of Arthur's song, arthritis song.
2: Gold.
0: Eye the tiger bomb.
2: Silver.
0: Get out of my dreams into my cardigan.
2: Silver plus.
0: Daniel, all of my friends are getting buried. Keep it light with an
2: bronze.
0: LCD reference. Who's the winner, Rio?
2: It is. Wake me up before you pee-pee.
0: We're back tomorrow. Take care.
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1: 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Shane Bryan with you. And coming up tonight, our special 80s artist spotlight is Big Country.

We'll chat with bass player Tony Butler tonight about the band's incredible career, their unique sound, and the legacy left by Stuart Adamson, the frontman of Big Country. That's coming up a little bit later on. Right now, though, this is a big song that uses no traditional lead guitars. Instead, the song relies very heavily on its intense percussion, its rhythmic chanting, and its harmonica. This is Big Pig. You're on the 80s at 8.

superstars. You've been hit by a smooth criminal. 80s supergroups. One hit wonders. 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

0: 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Shane Bryan with you, and it's time for our 80s artist spotlight, Big Country.
1: They didn't just make hits, they defined a decade. If you had them on your mixtape or blasted them in the car, this one's for you. It's our 80s artist spotlight.
0: One of the most distinctive sounds of the 1980s belonged to Big Country. Formed in Scotland in the early 80s, the band blended rock with guitars that sounded remarkably like bagpipes, creating a sound all of their own. Their breakthrough came in 1983 with a song that became a worldwide hit and remains their signature tune. I caught up with the original Big Country bass player, Tony Butler, to chat about the band's incredible career, their unique sound, and their first album that nearly didn't happen if it wasn't for Steve Lillywhite.
2: I remember playing at Croker Park in Dublin with probably one of the best lineups of the time that we were involved with. I mean, it was U2, Simple Minds, Big Country, The Alarm, Eurythmics.
0: Wow.
2: All in one afternoon.
0: Wow.
2: I mean, I think it's a pretty good ticket and probably one of the best gigs that we played as a support back in the days when we supported U2 at Nottingham Theatre Royal. I mean, that was, you know, that was a ticket, that was, that night. The significance of me mentioning that is because that lineup wouldn't have been as special if it was in London.
0: Yeah.
2: The fact it was in Dublin just made it huge, super huge. So, you know, we've been very lucky and we had been unlucky in other areas, but that's what happens in, you know, the music business.
3: Yeah. Do you think working with producer Steve Lillywhite right out of the gate was one of the best choices that you guys made? I mean, like, you know, he was responsible for shaping the sound of U2 and Peter Gabriel and Susie and the Banshees and Morrissey, you know?
2: Well, that nearly didn't happen.
3: Right, okay.
2: Because of strings being pulled together, because myself and Mark had worked with Chris Thomas on myself with the Pretenders and also, you know, a couple of Pete Townshend albums, but at that time, so I knew Chris Thomas quite well. And I don't think anybody looked at it close enough to think that there might be a clash of characters.
3: Yeah.
2: I mean, one of the things, what we didn't realise is that Chris Thomas would not have any affinity with Stuart or Bruce. They spoke a different language, far as he was concerned.
3: Yeah.
2: And when we were recording the album, there was certainly no, there wasn't the great excitement that we all expected to be recording our first album. And we were at Air Studios in central London. We're right at the top of the tree, you know, when it comes to a band making its first album. And then all of a sudden it just went sour. But we had a very magnanimous head of A&R who he saw what was going on and he realized that it's not working out, but had the faith to continue and invest in moving on. And that's when Steve came on the scene.
0: If you'd like to hear the full interview, you can check it out on Long Way to the Top with Shane Bryan on the iHeart app. Now, here's the song that put Big Country on the map and introduce them to audiences all around the world. This is In a Big Country by Big Country on the 80s at 8.

0: You're on the 80s at 8, Shane Bryan with you in Heaven, one of Bryan Adams' biggest songs that almost wasn't released as a single. It first appeared on the soundtrack to the 1983 film A Night in Heaven. It was included on Adams' album Reckless. When it was finally released as a single, it became his first number one hit in the US, remains one of the great power ballads of the 80s. Coming up after the break, a song that gave Debbie Harry and Blondie another chart-topping hit. Originally recorded by Jamaican group The Paragons in 1967, Blondie transformed it into a reggae-flavoured pop classic in the 80s, taking it to number one in both US and the UK in 1980. Blondie and The Tide Is High, that's next on the 80s at 8.
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2: 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I just think they've got to lean all the way into Walsh.
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0: You're on the 80s at 8, Shane Bryan with you, and what a way to introduce yourself to the world. Tell It to My Heart was Taylor Dane's debut single, and it started as a dance club favourite. It quickly crossed over into mainstream radio, turned the New York singer into an international superstar. The song cracked the top 10 in the US, UK and Australia, and it kicked off an impressive run of hits, including Prove Your Love, Don't Rush Me, and the US number one, Love Will Lead You Back. Her powerful vocals became one of the defining sounds of the late 80s pop, and more than 35 years later, Tell It to My Heart remains her signature song. Coming up after the break, a song that started life as a lesser-known Motown recording before becoming a massive hit in the 80s, Wherever I Lay My Hat, That's My Home. First recorded by Marvin Gaye, it was Paul Young's soulful interpretation that took it all the way to number one in the UK and launched his solo career into overdrive. Paul Young, Wherever I Lay My Hat, That's My Home, is next on the 80s at 8.
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0: It was the album that rebooted his career, a massive solo career following Sherbet. That's coming up tomorrow night on the 80s at 8. We'll catch you then. Thanks for keeping me company.
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0: Christian O'Connell's show. Patsy, what happened to you yesterday then with Uber Eats while you were snoozing?
1: Oh, well, this is, while the cat's away, the mice will play. I conked out last night. I was a bit exhausted. I don't normally lay down late, but I did it like 5. And I set the alarm
0: for a nap?
1: Yeah, I was just so tired.
0: It's beyond like 3:30. There's no point napping.
1: I know.
0: Bed.
1: I thought that, but I thought, you know what? Everyone's home. Chris has got...
0: Has she been drinking? One of those, you know.
1: Chris has got everything in hand.
0: Oh, mum's a bit too much of a medicine.
1: No, it wasn't like that at all. So I set my alarm. Anyway, Chris had sneakily turned it off to let me sleep, which was very sweet.
0: Let you sleep or do not resuscitate.
1: Probably. Knock her out. I can't be bothered talking to her for a few hours.
0: So what, he snuck in and turned off the alarm?
1: Yes.
0: Amazing skills. Wow. As a cat burglar, I didn't quite see him being that subtle.
2: And you think that's sweet?
0: Yeah.
1: Well, yeah.
2: Oh,
1: Is it not? Am I misreading that?
0: No. He knew what he was doing. Did he then order Uber Eats for himself?
1: No. So then I've woken up and I've looked at my screen to check what time it was. It was like 8:18 or something.
0: Oh,
1: and
0: God.
1: Then on my screen, thank you for your Uber Eats order. And I thought, oh, what have they got? You know what? I slaved away all of yesterday to make this delicious lasagna. I did a beautiful little Greek salad that was in the fridge. I said, listen, dinner's there.
0: That does actually sound really nice. Lovely.
1: Yes. And then I thought, why? What's happened with the lasagna? So I got up and they're like, oh, evening. I said, what's the go with dinner? I've done like a lasagna, and they've ordered this big curry cook up local curry house.
0: Don't wait, your mum. That's it. Okay.
1: And Audrey goes,
0: I bet he met the Uber Eats guy out in the driveway. Like, don't stop the car if it's going to start it again. Just keep going.
1: Roll
0: around, throw it out the window. I'll catch it. Go deep. Go deep. Audrey's creeping. Take your shoes off.
1: And
0: we
1: goes,
0: wait, Mama Bear should come out like a bear at a hibernation. We're ordering about that manky old dry lasagna.
1: Well, they said, oh, yeah, we didn't much care for the lasagna that you'd made. And I said, do you mean to say I slaved away for 2 hours and you ordered Uber Eats? That's highly offensive. So they just left it in the oven, hadn't even, like, put Glad wrap on it or anything.
0: I'm with Chris on this, Sween. I mean, fair enough.
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0: Christian O'Connell's show. My eldest daughter really got into pottery.
1: Nice.
0: So last term she started a, I guess an evening class. And every time I picked her up, she was so happy.
2: Aww.
0: And like chilled out. I kept asking more and more, what's it like? What's it like? And then she eventually just said, do you actually want to come along? Is it? I went, yeah, I think I do. I just worried I'd be terrible. She goes, you will. You'll really struggle. It's really very hard.
3: Vote
0: and
3: of confidence.
0: You rush through everything. It's about patience, being present. Ooh, I went, I don't know, maybe I'll just be the guy that drops you off and picks you up. Do you know what? Time's running out really quickly,
2: yeah.
0: So I still want to make sure that we're forming and having these bonding experiences because obviously now the weekends are different. She just wants to see her friends. She doesn't want to hang out with mum or dad, so I thought this is a great chance for us to hang out. So I said, actually, do you mind if I did come with you? I don't want it. It's your thing. I don't want to sort of, you know, feel like I'm mussing in on it. She says, that'd be great. We can chat on the way there and catch up on the way back. So it is the highlight of my week now. I'm telling you now, there's something which is both destroying for your soul and your ego, but also essential about learning something new when you're a bit older. Oh, my God. It's actually humiliating because you're in a class of six people. They did last term. You've got some bozo white belt turning up. Last week was just 2 hours of pain. There's a bin where when you, whatever you're trying to make on the potter's wheel goes so badly, you just have to go and get up. And everyone sees you doing it. It's a small little classroom. And put it in this recycling bin. And everyone knows that it's so bad, you can't save it. Nine things went in that bin last week. And even the instructors, relentlessly positive and charming, he's great, Charlie, went, that's one of the highest bin rates I've ever seen in teaching in 7 years.
3: Congratulations.
0: Because your teenage daughter's like, Dad, you need to take this seriously. It's embarrassing. I said, I am trying, I promise you. This is me taking it seriously. It's really hard.
2: What were you trying to make?
0: No, he said, don't even make anything this week. After he realised the sort of level I was at, he goes, Christian, why don't you, you know when there's this, that kid is like, why don't you just practice moulding it into a ball?
3: Just do a blob.
0: Just make a ball. And just centering it is called. We just got it to get into the middle of the wheel. So that was last week. This week, he turns up. We turn up yesterday evening. He goes, all right, this week it's all about vases. And straight away, I'm like, vases?
3: You're not ready for vases.
0: I can't do anything. A vase? How are you going to make a vase? So he goes, all you do is this. And when someone's very good at something, they're effortless, aren't they? Mm. It's like three steps. And I'm like, oh, okay. I get back to my little wheel. And what was supposed to be a vase, Rio, how would you describe those very squat objects?
3: It's a very postmodern approach to the vase. Yeah. It's very flat and weirdly textural. Like the outside, you'd expect to be smooth and soft. And it's got deep grooves. Very odd
0: deep
3: places.
0: Uneven grooves.
3: Yes.
0: Couple of fingerprints. One of them got mashed in so badly. And he went, I don't even know. How did you do that? He goes, I turned away. It was going, and then I've turned it into a flower. It's not a vase anymore. I've turned it into a petal.
3: I don't even know what that could possibly be used
0: as. A petal.
3: As. Yeah,
2: doorstop.
3: Doorstop, paperweight.
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0: Christian O'Connell Show. Extra time waster. We're looking for your dog band. Thanks to Specsavers, we do have glasses to give away right now. 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We're looking for your dog bands. It is World Dog Week. Latest data into dog owners shows that over 7 in 10 Aussies... Oh, it's going to be so emotional I say that word, Aussies. I love you guys. I do. 7 in 10 Aussies are willing to spend more on their dogs than themselves. No. Well, the soulless team does, but they're not right in the heat. The research has found that dog owners spend over $1,000 a year on luxury items for their dogs.
1: Oh, wow.
0: Such as spa treatments, dog strollers and gourmet food. Get a life! I love my dog, but come on!
2: You wouldn't get a little stroller for
0: him? No. I tell you what, I did buy over the weekend, though. I was in the bottle shop Saturday, and I saw that... right at the till, they had dog beer.
1: Oh, for goodness' sake.
2: What does that mean?
0: Well, it's like bone broth.
1: Oh.
0: So I was getting some beer for myself. Like, why not? Get my dog one.
1: Oh.
0: Right, and the guy let me... I had my dog in the bottle shop, and I went, is that dog beer? He goes, yeah, it's supposed to be really nice. I got it, right? It's like bone broth or something. I did. The dog hated it. I finished the rest of it.
1: Oh.
0: Yeah, because I think bone broth is supposed to be very good for you.
2: Yeah, no. I've heard that. But yeah. I think maybe it's for dogs, though, like special dog one.
0: What special, like dog bone broth?
2: He didn't like it.
0: He wanted to be drinking the blood of his own people. Anyway, where are we? That's it. We're looking for your dog bands. Dog bands?
3: Mm.
0: You know what the dogs love listening to? Snoop Scooby Doo.
2: What? Mm. No, that's bronze. Sorry.
0: Canine Inch Nails.
2: Gold.
0: That's it. Now, honestly, that bone broth's done me in. Hound Garden.
2: Oh, good. Silver Plus.
0: Cold Nose Play. Dogs have got cold nose.
2: Famously.
0: Very famously. King Charles of Leon. Go on, that's a gold.
2: Gaz is a gold.
0: That's bone broth powers. And Black Labbeth.
2: Oh, good. Yeah. Gold also.
0: Okay. Rio, what have you got then? Dog bands.
2: Dolly Parton's in the doghouse.
0: Yeah?
2: She's Collie Parton.
0: Bit obvious, bronze.
2: Difficult one to land, but I'm going to try it. Chihuahua.
0: Gold.
2: Defetch mode.
0: Oh, that's very good. Gold plus.
2: And poodle of mud.
0: Terrible, bronze.
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1: Ready.
0: Let's do it.
2: How much is that?
0: One of the best songs of our times. Dido. Whoever sung this.
2: The one with the waggly
0: chair. This is a dusty old track. It is, isn't it? Yeah, Patsy brought her gramophone in for us and just plugged it in, you know? That's her. All right, dog bands, Lincoln Dog Park.
1: Silver.
0: What well done, Davin. Who do poodles?
1: That's so funny, girl.
0: It is. It's pleasing to say as well. Yeah,
1: who do poodles?
0: Great name for dog groom business in Australia, right?
1: Yes.
0: The who do poodles. Well done, Scotty. Jeff Barkley.
1: Gold.
0: Yeah, Eliza, well done. Schnauzerfinger.
1: Silver.
0: Janet, well done. Not Dido, Fido, yeah, right now.
1: Silver miners.
0: Oh, very good. Earth, Wind and Fire Hydrants.
1: Silver.
0: Shih Tzu 2. Shih Tzu 2.
1: Oh, yeah, I see what you're doing there.
0: Yeah,
1: Silver
0: yeah.
1: Plus.
0: Yeah, well done. Kennel G. Not Kenny G.
1: Gold,
0: Kennel G.
1: Gold, gold.
0: Kennel G. Great name for dog. Stuart, well done. Not the butthole surfers, but the butthole sniffers.
1: Okay, bronze.
0: Yeah. Hell no. That was from Justin. Bone Pugs and Harmony.
1: Good God.
0: Christy with a K, well done. English Pointer Sisters, well done, Glenn.
1: Silver.
0: Notorious P-U-G.
1: Silver Plus.
0: Andy, well done. The Police.
1: Gold.
0: Hall and Coates. Beautiful
1: Gold
0: coat.
1: Gold,
0: yeah.
1: Class.
0: Yeah.
1: Very good.
0: And Daryl Hall has got a lovely coat of hair. It is
1: yes,
0: gorgeous.
1: Yes, beautiful,
0: yeah,
1: beautiful,
0: it's,
1: glossy.
0: What's the two levels, Tony? Shit's not. That is so good. Shit's not is so good.
1: I gotta do gold.
0: Yeah, that's Santo, well done. Ario Bum Dragon.
1: Come on, that's more.
0: No, it is. That's gold plus in my book. Glenn, I love it.
1: Gold.
0: Taylor Great Dane.
1: Silver.
0: Motley Shih Tzu.
1: Silver plus.
0: Pooh Bag Clan. Instead of the Wu-Tang Clan, the Pooh Bag Clan.
1: Gold.
0: From Greg. And Pedigree Chum 41. Oof, some 41 Ooh, reference.
1: Silver.
0: All right, who is the winner today?
1: It's got to be Who Do Poodles.
0: Yes,
1: Scotty.
0: Strong start from Scotty. Well done, best in show today.
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3: 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Colin Hay, the lead singer of Men at Work, changed his car tyre.
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5: Christian O'Connell's weakest claim to fame.
0: Those were just last week's. No claim to fame is too weak for us. Melanie kicks us off. Christian, 10 years ago we got married on the beach at Fiji at our favourite resort, Plantation Island. A few years prior to that, when Castaway the movie had been filming, Tom was staying there. Tom Hanks left the raft and Wilson the volleyball as a gift to the hotel.
6: Yes,
0: for looking after him.
6: I was conceived at Plantation Island, actually. Oh, I spent a lot of time there. I've seen that.
0: Is that right?
6: It's true. 100% true.
0: You were conceived at Plantation Island?
6: Yeah, it's a long story.
0: On the raft. Yes. Don't come a knocking if the rafts are rocking. This is amazing. Right next to where we got married for the wedding photos, I sat on the raft from the movie Castaway with Wilson as one of the guests. That is great, Mel. Thank you very much. All right, so as always, you give us a call. Tell us your weakest claim to fame. More of us have got a very shabby, shoddy, weak claim to fame than a really great one. We want to celebrate those every week. John's up first today. John.
7: G'day, Christian. How are you?
0: There we go. John, what is your weakest claim to fame?
7: Yeah, my mum used to catch the bus to school with Barry Crocker.
0: Oh, wow. I mean, what a school trip that must have been with a young Barry Crocker.
7: He used to work in Myers in Geelong, apparently, and he used to look after her on the way to school and make sure she didn't get off at the wrong stop or something. Or
6: he did the Neighbours theme, is that right? Yeah. Is that Barry Crocker?
7: Yeah, the original Neighbours theme, Christian, which I know you'd be into.
0: Yeah. Yeah, he must have made a few quid from that. I mean, huge theme tune. They used to make so much money from that. I love that. What a great one involving Barry. We've never had a Barry Crocker.
6: Never had a Barry Crocker.
0: And I hope we get more Barry Crockers from this moment onward. I hope you've opened up a portal now for more Barry Crocker stories. John, that's a great one. I'll send you a prize. Thanks, you're cool.
7: Thanks, mate.
0: Okay, didn't know we were going to get that this morning, huh? Barry Crocker story. Who we got here? Chris.
8: Hey, Christian, how are you going?
0: Yeah, I'm good. Welcome to the show, Christoph. And what's your weakest claim to fame, mate?
8: Well, I was in the early 80s. I was the Chevron, and it was a Sunday night. I was having a few drinks and at the bar with the girlfriend, and I turned to the left, and there was Meatloaf. He was at the bar, he was just standing there, and I had to talk to him because I said, mate, it's the best album that came out of the 70s, and I know every word to it. And he said, thank you very much.
0: All right, Bonnie Meltram, just drink your beer.
8: Very
0: we're not doing countdown.
8: No. He continued to drink the beer.
0: Quick. You've ordered another one. No, if you don't want it, no. Get out of here. Bonnie Meltram wannabe next to me here. That's a great one, Chris. Thank you very much for your story. Let's go to, who we got here? Brendan. Brendan.
9: G'day, Christian. How are you?
0: Yeah, I'm good. Brendan, what's your weakest claim to fame?
9: Earlier this year at a Bali charity golf event, I outdrove Nick Riewoldt.
6: Wow.
0: That's some big talk. You know what? Did you really, or is that one of those stories? Yes. That is a big guy, athletic guy, big wingspan.
6: Big
0: there's a lot of power in there.
9: Chris, I'm a pocket rocket.
0: Get out of it. I doubt this. I'm calling BS.
9: No BS.
0: How dare you call up and shame a great man on that? Trying to throw shade on Ruru. No way. No way.
6: Not
0: we're
6: on
0: not
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0: this.
6: Brendan.
0: No.
9: No.
0: Yes. No, it's not called the Wednesday BS. It happened. It's like a child. It happened. The pocket rocket. You ever heard a golfer called the pocket rocket? No. All right. What is your weakest claim to fame?
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0: Christian O'Connell Show. What is your weakest claim to fame? We want to hear all about it. Let's go to Anna here. Anna.
1: Hello.
0: Hello, Christian. Anna. Welcome to the show. Thanks for calling.
1: Thank you.
0: Anna, what have you got for us then? What is your weakest claim to fame, mate?
1: My weakest claim to fame is Kylie Minogue came to a party at my house.
0: This is a big one.
1: Yes. A long time ago, 1984, just before she hit the screens on Neighbours, she was famous then as Danny Minogue's sister, and Danny was really big in young talent time. And I was having a party to go away overseas, and somebody I knew was going out with Danny Minogue's sister, and she was coming to our party.
0: So how old are you? You're throwing a party to go overseas. Back in the 80s, that was a big deal.
1: I was going to be an exchange student. So I was just
0: Where did you go?
1: I went to Malaysia.
0: Oh, cool. And so how long was Kylie there? Can you remember any of it? Or is it one of those stories that's a very distant memory now?
1: That's nearly 40 years ago. She was very small and very quiet.
0: Well, she's just younger.
1: I think she's always been small. I don't think she got any bigger.
2: Yeah. What was she like at the party?
1: She's quiet. She didn't talk to anyone. She sat in the darkest part of the room.
2: Dear, and sad now.
0: She was living the shade of her sister Danny. That's the Minogue story.
2: Wow.
0: From shade to sunshine.
3: She would have been at Camberwell High at that time.
0: Oh, let's go deep dive.
1: I believe so.
3: She still would have been at school, yeah.
1: Yeah, she would have been, because she's younger than me, but not by much. I was 17, so... Yes, well, she would have been.
0: I'm glad that you did that, Pat. So we get a timeline here.
3: Yeah, you got it.
2: All is, and the school.
0: Know? Yeah.
3: I bet she had like a bubble skirt on and lace gloves or something.
1: I think she might have had those sort of high-waisted, you know, Levi's 501.
3: Oh, the 501.
0: Yeah. What about that, shoes? Know? What shoes does she pair that with? Jenny shoes?
1: I don't know. Like brogues, I think, was the go back then.
2: Yeah, sure.
3: Cool.
0: Yeah. Awesome. Anna, thank you very much for your call, mate. Have a good day.
1: Thank you.
0: Rhonda.
4: Yes, hello, how are you?
0: I'm good, Rhonda. Rhonda, what is your weakest claim to fame for us?
4: Well, this is going back a few years when I was playing competition tennis just locally.
0: Oh, yeah, Camberwell High?
4: Oh, no.
0: Oh, Degrassi High?
4: No, it was the Early Park Tennis Club then.
0: Oh, gosh, yeah, it was one of the three.
4: And I played against Pat Cash's mum all day.
0: I'll take you on and your mum.
4: That's my only claim to fame. But yeah, she was. Oh, Pat bought this for me, and Pat bought that.
0: Oh, give it the last one. Pat, try and see if Pat can return my serve.
2: Did you win or did you lose, Rhonda? How'd you go?
4: Well, I won. I beat her by 10 games, but she didn't. She wouldn't come in for lunch.
2: Games only go to six. Interesting scoring system. Nick Revolt drove longer than him. Beat Pat Cash's mom.
0: We've had some tall claims today. Rhonda, we love that. We'll send you a prize. You really made us laugh today. Thank you.
4: Oh, thank you.
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0: Christian O'Connell show. Bunk beds, trampolines and things exploding. We've lumped all those things together. They're not related, but any stories about bunk beds, trampolines or explosions? Christian, when I was a kid, I used to put tennis balls in the microwave. Made the tennis balls bounce better for down ball.
1: Oh, I had no idea. I wish I knew that.
0: Then I thought I'd try liquid paper. It exploded and blew up the microwave.
2: Very different.
0: Yeah, a bit too metallic-ish, that liquid paper, I'd fear, Rob.
1: Oh, dear.
0: Christian, I'm a twin. Me and my other twin, we used to pull the mattress off the bunk beds and practice judo throws on them. Hilarity did not ensue. Dislocated my brother's shoulder very badly. That's from Lisa. Rebecca. Six-year-old me broke my arm whilst engaged in a very simple competition with my friend who could jump the furthest from the top of her bunk bed. Didn't we all do that?
2: Oh, yeah.
0: The joy in jumping from the top of the bunk bed. I was winning. Was, until I broke my arm. Mary's got her memory of jumping on a trampoline in the school gym and supposedly going to leap over the vault, but accidentally putting her legs through the springs. That was the hot lava bit down the sides. It's a hot lava. Not jumping anywhere. Just cut open my shins. That was me, gym done for the day. All right, 94141043. Your stories are involving bunk beds, trampolines, and things exploding. Lisa, good morning, Lisa.
3: Hi, how are you?
0: I'm good, Lisa. What's your story for us?
3: Okay, now, I don't condone any children to ever do what I'm about to tell you, okay? So my kids got about 150 sparklers and wrapped them up with gaffer tape. And one morning they went out the front, we were getting ready for school, and next second the whole house shook, things fell off shelves, and they made like a sonic boom. They blew a hole in the front
0: a
3: wall.
0: A sonic
3: and
0: boom!
3: Ridiculously loud, ridiculously loud. But it got worse. So we went off to school, which was all good, and I came home from dropping them at school. 20 minutes later, I had the hazmat police there in suits, everything, thinking that we were
0: a bomb squad.
3: Yes.
0: That is unbelievable.
3: It was ridiculous. And I can't believe that all the windows in the house didn't break. It was so loud.
0: Yeah, but 150 sort of, you know, sparklers now. It's going to create a big bang early in the morning, isn't it?
3: Especially when I think it had like three rolls of like gaffer tape wrapped around it to compact it.
0: Wow. And were the bomb squad like, listen, you know, sparklers are a gateway drug into harder bombs.
3: Yes. They were banned. They were never allowed to buy sparklers after that.
0: Yeah, they must have thought you were harbouring a sleeper cell or something.
3: Oh, no, they thought we had something far more sinister in the house. And my husband went over the road and told the neighbours off.
0: What a scene.
3: I know she called
0: the bomb squad, you cowards.
3: Well,
0: what's wrong with the sonic boom at 7 a.m? I like the fact as well, in the kids' mind, the best time to do this before school.
1: Yeah.
2: Oh, yeah.
0: Yeah, before we leave, before we have breakfast, before we have the Weet-Bix, bloat stuff up.
3: He thought, like, you know, my wife and kids could have been blown up and all you did was call the bomb squad guy. Yeah.
0: Lisa, thank you very much for your story.
3: No worries. Have a good day.
0: All right, bunk beds, trampolines and explosions.
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0: Christian O'Connell Show. Look, if your story's about bunk beds, trampolines, and explosions, Christian, I've got a story for you. Good morning to Kim, already at work. Christian, I've got a story about falling off a triple bunk bed.
1: Oh,
2: why did they?
0: I didn't know. Yeah, didn't know they went up to triple bunk beds when I was in school camp. 10 years of age, first time I'd gone to a week-long camp away from home. The cabins at this campsite had 12 cabins for the girls, 12 for the boys. In each cabin was two sets of triple bunk beds and one single bed for the camp leader. It was tradition that the other kids got to sleep on the bottom two beds, whilst newbie first-timers were sent up the very long ladder sleep on the top. Keep going, top bed. I had a very big fear of heights and dreaded sleeping that high up at night. And my worst nightmare came true when, during the night, first night, I managed to roll off the top bunk bed, despite the fact there were bed rails, and flew down, landing on top of the camp leader. Fortunately, neither myself or the camp leader were badly injured, but I was winded and so was he. Oh. Bruises all over my torso and back. Screamed bloody murder in pain, woke up the whole camp. They were so embarrassed. Needs to say, I never slept on that tongue bark ever again. Great plot there. Great idea, Kim. At the end of the week-long camp, I was given the skydiving award. Kim, that's a lovely story. Thank you very much. Jamie, good morning, Jamie.
3: Good morning. How you going?
0: I'm good, Jamie. So you got a story about explosions for us.
3: Yeah, so I was actually quite young, but my brother at the time was about 17, 18, and it was the end of the year footy party, and they had it at my mum and dad's house. And we had a fire drum at the top of the driveway, which is concrete underneath. And they decided to go up to the factories that backed behind our house and get a whole heap of wood pellets to keep the fire going, put it on top across the fire drum, and it couldn't breathe. And it actually exploded and combusted from underneath and broke all of the concrete. Like, it all shattered into a million pieces. And flew all over our roof, the neighbour's roof.
0: The main reactor at Chernobyl.
3: It was so loud. It was honestly like a bomb had gone off.
2: So you blew up the driveway.
0: Yeah.
3: Yeah, so my dad had a concrete, it was just concrete, and then they put wood and then like a fire drum on top of it, and because it couldn't breathe up, it went under and combusted.
0: Of course. That is...
3: It was pretty awful.
0: What did mum and dad do?
3: They were fast asleep. They woke up. Dad thought it was hilarious. Mum, not so much. Had to apologize to the neighbours.
0: That is like the normal scenario, isn't it? Dad carried on sleeping. There's been an internal explosion just outside the house, and he's still catching Z's.
3: Mum was not happy because at the time Dad was a concreter, and it took 2 years to fix the concrete as well.
0: Great big crater there for two years.
3: It literally was a crater, and it almost looks like the shape of Australia too.
0: Jamie, you're a great storyteller. Thank you very much for that one. Really made us laugh.
3: No problem. Thank you. See ya, bye.
0: Rob. Hello, Rob.
4: Good morning, team. How are you?
0: We're good, Rob. I understand you've got another one about explosions.
4: I certainly have. Had a Hills Hoist clothesline in the backyard. Decided we didn't want that, and we cut it off at ground level. Built a nice little fire pit around it. Had our first fire in it. And my partner and I were sitting around having a nice drink, enjoying the stars. Then all of a sudden, where I cut the pipe off, it had expanded that much that it just shattered and blew half the fire out of the fire pit. Concrete and ash went everywhere.
0: Wow, you're lucky not to get injured.
4: Well, I was pretty lucky. I found it kind of funny. My partner, she was a little concerned.
0: Some people can get like that, can't they?
4: The dog's scattered everywhere, so I overcame that.
0: You mean he just scattered? Not bits of him were scattered everywhere. It's not a clarity. The dog didn't get blown up, did it?
4: No. They just ran to the hills.
0: Yeah.
4: And then to fix the problem, got a plough disc, put a couple of little legs on it, and sat it in the bottom of the fire pit, and haven't had a problem since.
0: Oh, that's great. That's why his grand designs haven't come round. All right, Rob, thank you very much. You're cool.
4: Righto, see ya.
0: Cheers, Rob. Let's squeeze one last one in. Kirsty.
5: How are you?
0: Kirsty, you got a story about trampolines. Off you go, mate.
5: I do. Would have been probably late 80s. One Christmas, my parents bought my brother and I our first trampoline at home, and Dad took much pride in making us sit in our dressing gowns on the driveway while he fixed it all up and put it all together, and it was one of those classic old 80s ones with no sides and the terrible springs, and, you know, fabulous. And Dad fixed it all up, and we jumped up ready to go on. He goes, no, I'm gonna show you how it's done. And he jumps up in the middle of the trampoline in classic Kiwi Dad fashion in his jandals and got on the middle of it, and his feet touched the bottom of the grass, and he pinged six of the springs and tore the middle of the mat. And so,
0: well, rushed that assembly a bit there, Dad. What's this?
5: This morning, my brother and I were left sitting in our dressing gowns with no trampoline, and Dad standing in the middle of it.
2: It's just a mat.
0: Yeah.
5: Yeah.
0: Kirsty, thank you very much for your call, mate. Thanks for calling the show.
5: No worries. Thank you.
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0: Wednesday. We love hearing your stories of coincidence or chance on 13:55:22. Christian, believe it or not. When I was about five, we used to drive to my grandmother's house a few burbs away. As the lights near her street, I'd always spot kids playing on a seesaw out the front of a house and think, how lucky are they? I wish that was me.
1: Oh.
0: Years later, I was telling my husband and his sisters about this house I used to see with this seesaw and how jealous I felt as a kid. They looked at me and said, wait, that was our house.
1: Oh.
0: Turns out the kids I used to watch was my husband and his siblings.
1: Oh, wow.
0: The seesaw was built by my now father-in-law.
1: Oh.
0: So there I was at 5 years of age, unknowingly watching my future husband play.
2: Oh. Wow.
3: And did she ever get that ride on the seesaw that she coveted?
0: Excuse me, she married that ride. That's a lovely one there from Diane.
4: Believe it or not.
0: Also, seesaws, don't see them a lot these days.
1: No,
3: they're dropped off. Yeah.
0: Kids are, that's sad.
3: Yeah, yeah.
0: They're on the grams.
3: They're TikToking. They're not seesawing.
0: It's so sad. Bring back. We should have seesaw week next week. Let's buy some seesaws. They must be dirt cheap right now. Zero demand. And give one away to a family. Let's bring it back.
3: Okay.
0: Seesaw. It's seesaw week on the show. Christian, on my drive to work yesterday morning, I saw three different dog owners walking beagles. Normal.
3: Mm-hmm.
0: But each of these beagles was a leg down, just hopping along on three legs. This was across three different suburbs. Very random. When I got to work, I had to Google, is it common for beagles to lose a leg?
1: Aww.
0: It is not, by the way.
4: Believe it or not.
0: Three-legged beagles. Yesterday morning, what are the three-legged triumvirate odds? That is incredible. The number of the Trinity. All right, give us a call now. Let's reset. 13:55:22. What are the odds?
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0: Let's get a Lila now. Good morning, Lila.
1: Good morning.
0: Hey, Lila, great name. Okay, so welcome to the show. And what's your story of coincidence for us?
1: Well, whilst you were talking about the three-legged dogs, we just saw a three-legged dog walking with their owner.
0: You are kidding. You've got to be kidding me.
2: Wow.
0: Patsy, you need to get investigated on the news.
3: Right?
0: What's going on? It's happening now. And Lila, where was this? On the way to school this morning?
1: Yeah.
0: Well, thank you so much for... was it a beagle or a different type of dog?
1: It was a different type of dog.
0: All right, still gotcha. Good. Yeah, still good. Lila, thank you very much for this live report. Thank you. Have a great day at school.
1: Thank you.
0: Thank you now. Believe it or not. Penny, good morning.
4: Good morning, Christian and team.
0: Good morning, Penny. All right, so what are the penny odds?
4: Okay, so my daughter met a man online. It's COVID. We then eventually organised to meet the in-laws. Turns out that the stepfather of the young gentleman had actually been at my wedding and had held my daughter as a baby.
3: Oh.
0: Whoa. Whoa. I thought you were going to say he's three-legged. And I was going to go, what the? He's stealing beagle legs and passing them off of his own? Who is this sicko? Why would you do that, sir? But no, that wasn't the story I was getting there.
2: Still a good story.
0: It's still a good story, but it's still good. Wow, wee Penny, what are the odds? Is she still with this guy?
4: He is. They are happily married.
0: Oh,
4: and
0: great.
4: Tony and I share a beer every few weeks when we all get together.
0: Oh, lovely. Aww. Just a one beer? You've got like four straws, two families, one beer.
4: That's it.
0: You got it. All right, Pen, thank you very much.
4: Thank you.
0: Tanya, good morning.
5: Morning, Christian. What are the odds?
0: What are the odds? Believe it or not. Believe it.
5: So I organised a show for friends down in Melbourne, three friends. They didn't really know each other, and we're on the train down, and one of them started talking about this pub in Melbourne that they used to go to. They loved it. And the other one said, oh, we used to go to that pub all the time. We love it too. First friend says, oh, we used to live in the court behind it. And my other friend said, oh, I lived in that court. And first friend said, oh, we lived in the units down the end, number 8, whatever court. And the second friend said, oh, I lived in those units. And then the first friend said, oh, we lived in the back unit, number 8 or whatever. And my second friend said, I lived in that unit too.
0: Whoa, my God.
2: All in the same unit.
0: Right. What are the unit odds?
5: We were like, what?
0: Oh, it is unit going on here.
2: What the hell?
5: Not only did they both live in the same suburb, they both lived in the same court, the same units, but they'd lived in the same unit. And then they were talking about the unit. Oh, you walk in, blah, blah, blah.
0: Oh, you know, the you toilet to the left, you've got that utility cupboard, but that door used to rattle and, get me.
5: So apparently the second friend had moved in after the first friend moved out.
0: Oh, yeah. Otherwise, it's awkward if you're moving in and there's someone still living in that unit, you know. You can get a bit, what are you doing here? I haven't moved out yet. Oh, okay.
5: Yeah. And, like, we were all from Echuca, so we didn't even know they'd lived in Melbourne.
0: No, no, you don't have units in Echuca, you know, so it's a brave new world, isn't it? A whole new world. They have units here in the big smoke. Tanya, lovely story. Thank you very much.
5: No worries.
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0: Christian O'Connell Show for the best in show today on the Time Waster. Thanks to Specsavers, we do have glasses to give away right now. 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What a prize for the best in show today. Your middle-aged songs. I got a DM the other week from one of our listeners. It said, I think you've done teenager songs, which I don't think we have done on the Time Waster. And I don't think we've done teenage movies. But anyway, so why haven't you done middle-aged songs? I'm doing it right now, Ian.
1: That's so good.
0: Ian! Jimi Hendrix not getting younger.
2: No.
1: Well.
0: All right, just go with the bit, okay? Not Hey Joe, yeah. Not his age. Grey Joe.
2: Yeah, okay, Silver.
0: Salt and pepper.
2: Yeah, getting a bit of salt and pepper in the hair.
0: No. Let's talk about specs.
2: Very good. Gold.
0: Nappa's Delight. Not Rapper's Delight. Yeah. Nappa's Delight.
2: Silver Plus.
0: Gotta get my old Nana napping every day. Or Grumpy Chrissy. Tell you what, that's a beautiful song by the Commodores. Oh. Easy Like Sunday Morning. But yeah. Lionel isn't getting any younger, is he, no. Lionel Richie? No. Spinally Easy Like Sunday Morning. Treat your neck right, Linnell.
2: Gold.
0: Rhea, what have you got? Middle-aged songs.
2: Chris Isaak's hair's getting a bit thin.
0: Yeah?
2: Baby did a bald thing.
0: Oh, wow.
1: He's gone quiet, hasn't he? Haven't heard from him for ages.
2: No, I think he's had his moment.
0: No, he hasn't. Come on. Miss someone like

0: not that.
1: Dropping
2: no,
1: off.
2: No, he is.
1: Hot new singles.
2: Oh, he is hot new collaboration with Cardi B.
3: Good hair, though. Good hair.
2: Yeah, good hair. Sorry. Good hair on man there. Gold plus.
1: Susie Q's getting on a bit.
2: Yeah.
1: She's Saggy Q.
2: That's just rude.
3: That's not
2: no,
3: nice.
2: That is what a 30-year-old has that's a pop at terrible. Someone like that.
1: There's
2: show
1: nothing...
2: some respect. I'm calling your dad, Dr. Lee, about you after the show today.
1: There's nothing wrong with
2: there's still a pee plate on you, my friend.
3: She still rocks a leather suit.
2: She does,
3: so,
2: yeah. No, discount that. Bronze.
1: Sorry,
2: rudeness.
1: Zach De La Rocca's love life's getting a bit stale.
2: Oh, yeah?
1: Yeah, he's swinging in the name of...
2: This ain't great, Rio. This is not great. You've had a good week, but this is you're in Stinkville right now.
1: And Nancy Sinatra, she needs some new boots.
2: Yeah?
1: These boots were made for hiking.
2: This is not the bronze.
3: Wow.
1: Well, it's not my area of expertise, unlike you two. Wow. It's very much in the wheelhouse.
2: There you go. You can have a gold plus for that. What have you got there? Middle-aged songs. Show Rhea how to do comedy today. You need some training still. 0475-031043.
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1: Ready.
0: It's raining menopause. Hallelujah. Osteoporosis, some sugar on me.
1: Almost there, Silver.
0: Yeah, tough luck, Holly. Billy Ray Cyrus with achy, breaky everything.
1: Silver plus.
0: Tom Petty, mothballing. Instead of free-falling, mothballing. My back hurts too much for the summer of 69. No idea what you mean there, Rick.
1: Bronze.
0: Rolling in the deep heat.
1: Gold.
0: A very wonky-tonk woman.
1: Silver plus.
0: Smells like Lynx Africa.
1: Silver.
0: Keep the pressure stockings down.
1: Oh, gold.
0: That's very good. Jules. Baby got back pain from Steve.
1: Gold.
0: Wake me up before you pee-pee.
1: Gold plus.
0: That's really good, Sam. That's on the nose. Instead of Arthur's song, Arthritis song.
1: Gold.
0: Eye of the Tiger Balm.
1: Silver.
0: Get out of my dreams into my cardigan.
1: Silver plus.
0: Daniel, all of my friends are getting buried. Keep it light with an
1: bronze.
0: LCD reference. Who's the winner, Rio?
1: It is. Wake me up before you pee-pee.
0: We're back tomorrow. Be kind.
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0: Now we've got it.
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0: 2EC.
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9: Well, hello there, Amanda. How are you going?
10: You know, I'm okay. I know you're asking about Minnie. We lost our beautiful dog on Monday. I spoke about on the show yesterday. And I woke up this morning and I felt okay. And then I looked at all the beautiful comments that people have made on my socials and on the show's socials. And I sobbed like a baby and thought, okay, now I'm okay. And then I got up and I looked at the spot on the floor where she used to sleep every night. And then I had another sob. And that's kind of how it goes. You know what I'm finding hard is the permanence of it. That I know she's passed away. I held her face in my hands as she took her last breath. I get it. But then you wake, but every day you go, oh my God.
9: Yeah.
10: She's still gone. Oh, she'll never be in my house again. Oh, it's so hard. It's so hard. And you know, I phoned my dad today.
9: Yeah.
10: And Dad said, hello, sweetheart. I said, oh, Dad, my dog's died. Oh. I just sobbed and sobbed. Like, I'm 64, he's 92, and I cried like a 14-year-old.
9: So you were like a little kid.
10: Dad to pick me up.
9: Oh, and what did Art say?
10: He said, oh, sweetheart, I'm so sorry. I'm seeing him this weekend. I'm going up to Brisbane to see my dad. But, you know, it's just one minute I'm okay. I'm just riding the weep train, really.
9: It's a grief river. And you just go with it.
10: It really is. It really is. And on one hand, I can't tell whether I just want to go to sleep. Grief is exhausting, as anybody knows.
9: Mm-hmm.
10: I want to go to sleep. On the other point, and I feel like I'm going to chuck, I'm going to throw up. And the other bit, I just want to lie down and have a giant tantrum at the world. I might do all of it.
9: And you can do all that.
10: I might do all of it. And that's thank you to everybody who said such wonderful things about their own pets as well.
9: Yep.
10: Because this is the thing. This is anyone who has a pet, this is a universal, the sting of it. Is absolutely universal.
9: Mm.
10: So,
9: but you really touched a nerve. We've had handwritten letters from people all around Australia, and they all. It's like something we talked about yesterday in the 80s when you lost a dog. The men of the 80s, the ones that you saw in the VB commercial. Don't worry, mate. You'll get another dog. You didn't talk about this sort of stuff, but you've opened up a rich seam, and it's okay to grieve your pets.
10: Oh, yeah.
9: And if you want to cry, you cry. If you want to lie on the ground, starfish, and cry.
10: What about the throwing up bit?
9: What are you throwing up for?
10: I said, I feel like I might have to throw up.
9: Oh,
10: I said,
9: okay. There's a bucket here.
10: I know. That's what I mean. The emotions are so
9: Gen Y
10: weird.
9: Rye's got an absorbent shirt.
10: It's like one of the sites I follow, all these animal sites that I have for ages on my Instagram, and suddenly I'm thinking I might have to pull back on this for a moment. But I love the ones that say, here's my dad with the dog he didn't want to get. And there's memories, little tiny squishy dogs, and they tuck them into beds with little pillows and things. And it's not just men. I think, you know, maybe women have always had a soft spot with animals, but it's just accepted now. Gosh, they're part of your family.
9: Yeah. Oof. I remember my father-in-law, the late Ron Freeman, inherited a dog off my niece, little Trixie. And it was this little, I don't know what it was.
10: This little fluffy thing?
9: Little yappy, fluffy, pain-in-the-neck thing. And he hated it. But my daughter, my niece, rather, wasn't looking after it. So he ended up, and he had her on his little farm there, his little coffee plantation. And he became so attached to this dog. And then one day it got run over and killed outside his house. And I said, geez, Ron, how are you going? And he goes, oh, it's all right. But there was that. I could tell that he wasn't happy. Like, I could tell that it hurt him more than...
10: Yeah, it was these days...
9: that he would let on.
10: These days, we all give each other permission.
9: Yeah.
10: And you can't...
9: Yeah.
10: And think about that.
9: If you've got a young person in your life and they're grieving their dog, don't be an a-hole.
10: A dog's not a human. I get it. But you're still allowed to have your grief.
9: Of course you can grieve that.
10: Yeah. And also with the little urns and things, I tell you, we're getting Minnie's remains into two little stones. We're going to have one here in Wynnedale, place down the south coast. But at the same thing, they were same brochure, were little urns for rats and mice. And so, see, we all go, ew, but at the same time, someone grieves a rat.
9: That's true.
10: Straight from the trap into an urn.
9: You remember I buried their little, yeah, that is odd, isn't it? I buried little Fizzle Cat in a MasterChef mystery box, which is buried in my backyard. And Rufus went into a...
10: Someone digs that up. That's very confusing. Box,
9: and we got little crosses made with their...
10: Yeah.
9: You know,
10: I met a woman the other day who said that she used to have a border collie. I met her down just when I was walking in Minnie. She used to have a border collie. And she said those were the days. She said when her dog died, she just wrapped it in a chenille bedspread and buried it in a front yard.
9: That was it.
10: How big a space would that take? People would think we were burying a body.
9: Yeah.
10: And then she said, I don't live there anymore. Sometimes I just walk past and wave. Someone's got... a border collie wrapped in a bedspread in their front yard.
9: You can't go digging in your neck of the woods because you might find another body.
10: What do you mean?
9: Well, come on, you know exactly what's happened around where you live.
10: Do I?
9: Yeah, the underworld of the 70s.
10: Oh, okay. Yeah, fair enough.
9: Yeah.
10: The crazy underworld of the 70s.
9: The crazy underworld of the 70s.
10: And everyone's in a chenille bedspread.
9: look, we'll get you through this.
10: I know, and thank you. And yesterday I felt so much better that I was here, so thank you.
9: You know what'll make you feel better?
10: Tell me.
9: TikTok Tucker. We make food from TikTok and eat it.
10: Last week's was Weet-Bix gnocchi, and I had a really bad stomach ache for a couple of hours.
9: Lucky you went in a CrossFit championship over in China.
10: Quite right.
9: Also, we can't do anything till we do the Fast Five. It's Jonesy and Amanda driving you home for Jam
1: this
9: Nation.
1: This is 2EC.

0: Hello there, it's Jonesy and Amanda driving you home this Wednesday, the 16th of September. Let's get into it.
1: How fast can this thing go?
2: Faster than the speed of light.
3: Jonesy and Amanda.
4: Fast five.
0: Fast five time, five questions. Can you go all the way and answer all five questions correctly? If you do that, Amanda will say.
5: Question five wins you a $500 Fun Lab voucher with Holy Moly Golf Club. The wild side of mini golf.
0: Holy moly. Dylan is in Malvern. Hello, Dylan.
5: Hi, Dylan.
6: Hi, how you doing?
0: Very doing all
5: well,
0: right.
5: Thank you. Here's question one. Actually, I might need your help pronouncing this, Brendan. Helvetica,
0: yep.
5: Is it Calibri?
0: Yep.
5: And Ariel are all common examples of what?
6: Are they types of font?
5: They yeah. are.
0: We've been called a couple of fonts many times.
5: It does sound like a rude word, doesn't it?
0: Let's get into riffraff.
5: Dylan, what song has this riff?
0: Yeah. You know it, Dylan.
6: I do know it, but I can't get something in my tongue. Can I hear it one more time?
5: Here it is.
0: What do you think, Dylan?
6: No, I don't know. Sorry.
5: Oh, Dylan.
0: Beck is in Sandringham.
5: Hello, Beck.
7: Oh, hello. How are you?
5: Very well. Do you want to hear it again?
7: Yes, please.
5: Here it is.
0: Because it rocks.
5: What's the song?
7: Oh, it's Kings of Leon. Someone Like You, is that what it's
5: Oh, that's the lyric in it, but that's not the name of the song.
0: You know what? Let's
5: give some Googling time.
0: Let's give you some Shazam and Googling time. It's Jonesy and Amanda driving you home for Jam Nation.
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0: Hello there, it's Jonesy and Amanda. We're in the Fast Five.
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0: We find ourselves at Riff Raff.
5: Can I rap?
6: Got to keep out the riffraff.
7: That's enough of the jingles. Let's get to the answering.
0: Please.
7: Hello, Nathan.
0: How are you, Nathan?
8: How you going?
7: Very well.
8: How about yourselves?
7: Not too bad, Nathan. Have a listen to this. What song has this riff?
0: Nathan?
8: Yeah.
7: What's the song?
8: Somebody I Used to Know by Kings of Leon.
7: No, well, that's a lyric in the song, and I would have said that, but that's not the official title, I'm afraid.
0: Nicole is in Botany.
7: Hi, Nicole.
9: Hi, how are you?
7: Very well. Do you know the actual name of the song?
9: Yeah, You Somebody.
7: You Somebody, that's it.
0: Nicole's saying it's here. It's You Somebody. Or I Can't Believe It's Not Noiseworks.
7: Or How I Use Somebody. That's the Australian version.
0: Insert laughter there, Nicole, if you feel.
7: Oh, Brendan! Wow. Come on. I've spent 20 years perfecting my fake DJ laugh at you. You can play along.
0: You have never faked it for me. Which of these actors have never been nominated for an Oscar, Golden Globe, or Emmy? Emmy, I should say. What did I say?
7: Oh, Emmy. What a funny slip.
0: Okay. Or Emmy. I know you're grieving. It's okay.
7: Oh.
0: A, Keanu Reeves. B, Jim Carrey. C, Hugh Grant.
7: D, Brendan Jones.
9: Keanu Reeves, I think.
7: It is.
0: It's Keanu Reeves.
7: For all his incredible gifts, he's never been nominated for an Oscar, a Golden Globe, or an Emmy.
0: Such a good guy, though. If everyone was like Keanu Reeves, the world would be a better place. You know what he gifts his people in his movies, Harley Davidson's?
7: Does he?
0: And hairless cats? I'd probably say to him, I'll take the Harley, I won't take the hairless cat.
7: Okay. Do you remember when I was living, when Liam was just born, I was living in a place and
0: they were filming the thing here.
7: The woman from The Matrix was living downstairs.
0: Carrie Ann Moss.
7: Carrie Ann Moss. And I kept thinking, how exciting, I wonder if I'll ever see any of the cars, as if.
0: Mm-hmm.
7: I took my son, my newborn son, up to visit my parents in Brisbane, and Harley said, listen to this. And he puts the phone out the window and I hear, happy birthday, dear Keanu.
0: And you know what?
7: Fishburne was in the backyard. They're all there.
0: He would have had you there at that party. Because Keanu, and I don't want to black cat your story, because no one likes a black cat.
7: Oh, I know what you're going to say, how you reckon he perved at you when you rode your motorbike
0: somewhere.
7: He didn't
0: perv. So anyway, Nicole, in Sydney near Centennial Park, there's a roundabout, and the radio station we were working at the time was just round from this roundabout, and I was on my Harley, and I was going through there, and there was a little bit of water on the road, not heaps, but enough to break traction. Anyway, this guy was running just around Centennial Park on the footpath, and I came in the corner in third gear, gassed it, and just did the best fishy, that's a fishtail, right up the road.
7: A Lawrence Fishburne?
0: And it had these great straight-through pipes, so it was going, bap, bap, bap, bap, bap, and I'm just going, yee-yee. And Keanu Reeves stopped running and actually looked and gave me a thumbs up. Like a Fonzie, two thumbs up. I'm serious.
7: Should we get on with the question now?
0: Well, insert laughter here, Nicole.
7: Okay. Question number four. A Sphinx cat is most famous for what feature?
9: Hairless.
7: Yes.
9: Oh.
7: Why, Brendan Jones, why did you talk about hairless cats in the previous question?
0: I saw the extraneous information.
7: And thought a hairless cat. He gifts people a hairless cat.
0: Or a Harley Davidson.
7: You know. And you're blaming my grief for putting me off my game.
0: Why do you put pictures of cats here, Ryan? Have you got anything else to do?
7: So what's happened here?
0: Printer ink's expensive.
7: What has happened here is question three was about Keanu Reeves gifting motorcycles.
0: Yeah, and
7: underneath
0: and I just saw
7: that, Ryan has put a picture of a hairless cat. Right. And you thought that that's what Keanu Reeves was gifting his colleagues.
0: Mm. Nicole, insert laughter here.
7: Oh, my God.
0: We are at question number five. This is you,
7: Let's end it right here. Come on, Nicole.
0: Are you ready to go?
9: Yes, I'm ready to go.
0: Macaulay Culkin is heading to Australia for a string of Q&As and screenings of what film? It's a hard one.
9: Home Alone.
0: It's Home Alone.
7: He did a beautiful tribute to Catherine O'Hara at the Emmys.
0: The mum that abandoned him. In the movie, that's what happened.
7: Yes, but she's passed away in real life.
0: Yeah, of course, she's a great actress. But just putting some...

0: If you give her a hairless cat.
1: Nicole, congratulations. You won the jam pack. You've got the $500 Fun Lab voucher with Holy Moly Golf Club.
0: Yeah.
1: The wild side of mini golf. Insert excitement here.
2: You've made my day. I'm so happy, and I must say I miss you guys so much on my drive in the morning.
0: Oh Nicole.
1: But Nicole, do you know what? We're enjoying our lives because getting up at 3 in the morning is terrible. I have nothing else to add.
0: No, but
1: we
0: glad,
1: do miss, we miss the spot.
0: But
1: we
0: I'm glad you're also finding us over. Here on our drive show.
1: Yeah.
0: So thank you.
2: All the time. I love you guys.
0: Thank
1: well,
0: you,
1: Nicole,
0: Nicole,
1: we love you. This is a love fest. Thank you.
0: Well,
1: appreciate that.
0: Speaking of love, TikTok Tucker, nothing to do with love, is coming up next. Last week's sounded like it was going to be all right, but the after effects were horrible. What will today's be?
1: We'll find out next. It's Jonesy and Amanda driving you home for Jam Nation.
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0: Hello, it's Jonesy Demanda driving you home. It's time to go to the kitchen for TikTok Tuck.
1: Hungry?
2: Tick tock. I enjoy cooking bacon and stop working with while you're making slack.
1: Roll a man, talk about.
3: What are you?
2: Gonna make you go yuck.
0: Exciting news, TTT fans. We are going Instagram live. All the cool kids are doing it. They're doing TikTok dances and they're doing Instagram live.
4: And us oldies are making some recipes.
0: Speak for yourself, Grandma.
4: Last week's was a disaster. Actually, it tasted okay, but the after effects... I have no gluten issues, but I sensed what it is to be gluten intolerant. We made gnocchi out of Weet-Bix, but there was an industrial amount of Weet-Bix with eggs and everything and just sat in my lower intestine and couldn't be moved for some time. All right. Well, today I think you and I both are tea drinkers, Brendan. We love a cup of tea. How about you, Ryan? Like a cup of tea?
5: No, not really. No.
4: Whatever. Anyway, we're going to make Hong Kong Sprite tea. This has been going viral. I've seen it go viral. I'm going to open a big... Oh, can you open that?
0: Hong Kong Sprite tea. Refreshing.
4: Refreshing sound of the lid of the Sprite coming off. Oh, how am I going to get the tea bag in there?
0: Well, you got
4: that old phrase.
0: Let's have a look.
4: Yeah, open your bottle of Sprite and you put four tea
0: bags
4: in. You can
0: do it. You can get it. It's like getting a dog in a bath.
4: Okay, ready? There's one.
0: Yes, it's easy.
4: So the recipe is...
0: It's fizzing up.
4: Oh, it's going to fizz up. Why would it fizz
0: And they drink
4: up?
0: This in Hong Kong?
4: Apparently so. This has gone
0: According
4: viral.
0: To who?
4: I don't think the band's involved in this.
0: How many bags?
4: Four. I'm putting four tea bags in.
0: Yep.
4: Four tea bags into the top of the Sprite. And this is all you do. And apparently it's delicious. And I'm keen because that last few weeks have been horrible. I want to make something that could be great.
0: Something refreshing.
4: So what you do is you put your four tea bags in.
0: Yep.
4: That's all you do. Put the lid back on before it spills over.
0: You don't want to cross-thread that, I'd imagine.
4: And then what happened? No, I'd imagine you wouldn't want to cross-thread that. Then you put the bottle, you have to do it tightly, because the bottle goes upside down in the fridge for 30 minutes. Then when it comes out, we add ice, we add lemon, and we drink it. And apparently it's a taste sensation.
0: I've just got it, nicked all this corporate catering and put it in the fridge, so don't put it over that.
4: All right.
0: Because I want to take it home to the family.
4: Okay, Brendan, you do that. Well, when we return, actually, no, this is going to sit in the fridge for half an hour, so this will take a bit of time.
0: And you can follow this as Amanda takes it to the fridge on Instagram Live.
4: Wow, I take it to the fridge. Say words, Brendan.
0: No, I'm looking at what's coming up next.
4: What is coming up next?
0: Oh, you know what I feel like?
4: Oh, evening scroll.
0: Yep.
4: I think today's will shock you.
0: It's Jonesy Demanda driving you home for Jam Nation.
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0: Hello there, it's Jonesy Demander driving you home this Wednesday afternoon. I was thinking about you last night.
1: Were you?
0: I was looking at my phone and I saw Amanda's still online.
1: Well, I did, you know, I'm going through a hard time. I've lost my dog, so yep. I do like to scroll. And I have found something I think you will find quite interesting and empowering, Brendan, for women. I know you're often trying to find ways that you can empower women.
0: Is it part of the algo? Because now that Minnie has passed away, have you had a lot of dog type things popping up?
1: Actually, I saw an interesting one about the neurology of your brain when you lose a pet. I saw that on a science site.
0: Mm.
1: I saw another one from the Atlantic magazine about why we feel it so keenly when our dog dies. So no connection at all.
0: No connection at all, because I'm just getting Sydney Sweeney on a basketball hoop.
1: Are you?
0: I don't know why.
1: Is that helping you through a hard time?
0: It does.
1: In the meantime, we're going to this.
2: It's time once again for Amanda's evening scroll.
1: I don't even know where to start with this. You get a lot of unsolicited advice online. And, well, I've done a whole podcast with Anita.
0: Yep.
1: About women.
0: Double H Edery drops tomorrow.
1: That's right. About women and finance. And women, by and large, don't think they're good investors. We don't trust ourselves. We don't push ourselves financially as much as men do. All of that is quantifiable. But I came across this woman who I think has some very interesting ideas for women to increase their wealth. Let's start with this.
3: 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Part 14, if affirmations haven't worked for you or if they have stopped working. 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
1: So by weeing on your credit card, you switch the dynamics of power, Brendan.
0: So this is like manifesting?
1: It's manifesting through your own urinary tract, I think, is what happens.
0: Fair enough.
1: So, yes, she's had some incredible testimonials. Here's some information as to how a woman turned her finances around by doing just this.
3: Why you should pee on your credit card, part 6. There's a woman in Spain who messaged me on LinkedIn saying she peed on cash for a month, got her dream job. I have had other clients make $30,000 in one day, $100,000 in 3 months. Myself, my own testimonial, I went viral after peeing on my credit cards.
0: Well,
1: I don't know whether it's fetish, but what about that first woman who pees on cash?
0: Yeah. Yeah, why the cash economy is in trouble enough as it is.
1: And I know you want to ask why. What's the bigger question? How can this possibly, by weeing on your credit card, how can it possibly help you? Well, thank you for asking, because here's why.
3: It's feminist to pee on your credit card because if you were socialized as a woman, you were taught to scrimp, save, coupon, borrow money from your parents. You were not taught to invest, to negotiate, to demand what you're worth. And when you pee on your credit card, you switch that power dynamic. You come into a position of power and you're asking for what you're worth.
0: Oh, well, there you go.
1: Yeah.
0: It's a good idea.
1: It's obviously a way to empower yourself is to wee on your credit card.
0: If you want to come into money.
1: What then, Brendan? You finish that sentence.
0: No one's taking that cash.
1: No.
0: And this has been...
2: Tune in again for another exciting edition of Amanda's Evening Scroll.
1: Ruined by your rudeness at the
0: not
1: end.
0: Not at all. Go to bed. That's please. All I could say. TikTok Tucker, we're Instagramming this live at the moment.
1: We are. We're
0: this
1: still Instagramming
0: new.
1: Live. I put tea bags into a bottle of Sprite. It spurted everywhere. We thought that maybe the what are they called? The strings hanging out of the tea bag were stopping the lid closing properly.
0: If you've been following us on Instagram Live, you will know that I managed to fix that situation and dip into some corporate catering as well between here and the kitchen.
1: Nice. Well, that's upside down in the fridge and it's marinating. Mm-hmm. How will that turn out? We will find out.
0: It's Jonesy and Amanda driving you home for Jam Nation.
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0: Another tale of loss on the internet. A dad has gone viral after his heartfelt tribute to his beer fridge.
1: Are you equating this to my grief?
0: Not at all.
1: Dog?
0: It's just at the moment, this is what's happening. We're all grieving. And grief hits you in many, many different ways. And I'm getting you through this as your friend.
1: Go on, Brendan.
0: So this dad has sent out a message to his kids. Bad news. After 36 years, the garage fridge finally died. Been through a lot together. Outlasted three trucks, two wives. Went out quiet, like a cowboy. Must have kept 10,000 beers cold. Thinking about giving it a proper funeral.
1: I'm not sure how you want me to.
0: I'm just saying, grief
1: hits
0: us in all in different ways, friend.
1: I'm not going to save you from yourself.
0: Yeah, I don't need saving.
1: Okay, over to you.
0: I don't need any saving.
1: Would you like my condolences for you?
0: Not for this man.
1: But it sounds like you can relate to this.
0: I do. I get very attached to inanimate objects, motorbikes, cars.
1: So you're arrested for frotting against the windscreen that time.
0: No, I'm not one of those guys that goes and has it off with their mechanical stuff.
1: Did I say that?
0: You were sort of saying it. No, I'm just saying.
1: See, women fall in love with Eiffel Towers and things. Men frot against them.
0: Yeah, look, that's a subset on the internet that I don't want to be a part of. But what I'm saying
1: is a different thing.
0: No, but I get very sentimental about mechanical things whenever I get rid of a. And this is probably why I've got so many motorbikes. I can't get rid of my motorbikes because I look at it and I go, I can't get rid of you. You've been too good to me. I've had you for too long. You know, and when you smash up a motorbike, remember I had that big smash and then it got loaded in the tow truck and then I saw it on eBay and then the guy repurposes and turned it into a big drag bike in South Australia. So that's pretty cool, repurposing. I'm just saying you and I are cut from the same cloth.
1: Oh, and come on. I'm not saving you.
0: TikTok Tucker.
1: Yes, okay, let's move on.
0: We've got our Hong Kong lemonade coming up.
1: What have we got?
0: Hong Kong. What? You laugh the way I say Hong Kong. What's wrong with that?
1: You were mangling lemonade.
0: Hong Kong lemonade. You say it.
1: Hong Kong lemonade.
0: Oh, my God.
1: Coming up next.
0: Yeah, that's on its way. It's Jonesy and Amanda driving you home for Jam Nation.
14: 2EC.

0: Is your Facebook just videos of recipes you'll never make or weird memes your father-in-law liked?
1: Yes!
0: Fix your algorithm today and follow Jonesy and Amanda wherever you do your scrolling.

0: Hello, it's Jonesy the Man driving you home. It's Wednesday, that means it's TikTok Tucker Day.
1: You hungry?
2: TikTok. I enjoy cooking bacon and stop working with while you're making slack.
1: Not a bad tucker.
3: What are you?
4: An idiot sandwich.
2: Gonna make you go, yuck.
0: And now for Jam fans, we are Instagramming live on Jonesy and Amanda. You can follow this whole shenanigan.
5: We've decided today, I think we've earned a decent TikTok tucker. The last few weeks we've had Weet-Bix gnocchi.
0: That was, I like that.
5: Did you get a stomachache?
0: No.
5: Ryan and I, we got a stomachache from that. Chicken in cookie dough, that was terrible. That was a chicken breast just with raw cookie dough that we put in the air fryer. That was terrible. The pasta milkshake, you know, the red, what's that, red velvet corn dog? I don't even remember that. What list am I reading? But today we're doing, what are we doing, Brendan?
0: Today we're doing Hong Kong Sprite tea.
5: That's what we're doing. So we've got a bottle of Sprite.
0: Yep.
5: We've had tea bags, four tea bags marinating in it. It looks like there's a number two in a bottle. That looks like a specimen. Would you agree?
0: It does a bit. It gives me a flashback. Remember back in the 80s and 90s, people would put similar bottles just with water on the grass to stop dogs doing their business on your lawn.
5: And, you know, it was so stupid because your lawn looked terrible with plastic bottles on it. But Chris Brown explained this to me. Dogs, male dogs, will wee against the point where, like, they'll wee on an object. So they'll wee on a fence. They don't just wee on the grass. So you're creating a surface for them to wee on. So you're encouraging your dog to wee on it.
0: Why did people put them out and why don't you see them now?
5: Well, you don't. Well, people would just say, you do it so other stray dogs wouldn't wee on your grass. It's for other people's dogs. And now no one lets other people's dogs onto their lawn.
0: And also people pick up all the dog's poo.
5: Yeah.
0: Remember back in the old days you see a white dog poo?
5: Yeah.
0: You don't see that anymore.
5: No, that's true. There's a couple of reasons for that. Chris Brown has told me this as well. How fascinating. Jeez. One is that we pick up our dog poos. The other is we don't feed our dog the same kind of food. We give them proper dog food now.
0: Yeah.
5: They don't just get Mrs. Scraps out.
0: Back in the day, the dogs didn't even have dog food.
5: All right, Brendan, time to open the lid of our... let me reiterate. Sprite, a bottle of Sprite... Four tea bags in it. Open the lid. It's like a magic trick.
0: Oh.
5: Why would you do it right next to me? You knew it was going to spurt. Now, can you pour it into these glasses, please?
0: Sorry, I got excited.
5: Pour it in. Thank you. Quickly, before
0: it's
5: it comes.
0: Really...
5: Quick.
0: Okay, what's
5: it take? Can't be far. A tea bag plopped in. That looks like a specimen.
0: That looks rank.
5: It does look rank.
0: Looks like a beer.
5: Let me take the tea bag out. Okay, so now we've poured it out. I'm going to cut this lemon.
0: Yep.
5: And squeeze it in.
0: Oh, jeepers.
5: Language. I'm going to squeeze lemon in and we'll put some ice in and we're going to sip it and enjoy it.
0: It looks like beer.
5: This ice contraption's weird.
0: Ice tray.
5: Yeah. Can you get the ice out?
0: It's the ice tray.
5: I understand. Okay. How does that work?
0: I don't know.
5: Smash them out.
0: Yeah.
5: Okay, so a couple of bits of ice in each one. Ryan, take this. Why don't you splash me more?
0: Get on the ice. Three more sleeps to Christmas, man.
5: Okay, that's enough. Here, Ryan, take this full thing of fluids over the panel. Yeah.
0: It looks very refreshing.
5: It does. And when I say go, we're going to take a big sip.
0: Chin. Are we going to do cheers?
5: Yep, cheers.
0: To Minnie.
5: To Minnie. Oh, that's nice. Go. Okay. That's delicious.
0: It's very refreshing.
5: That is absolutely delicious. As a non-tea drinker, do you like it, Ryan?
6: Love it. That's really good.
5: Tastes a little bit like a ginger ale, but sweeter.
0: It's like an iced tea.
5: That is absolutely delicious. We have deserved a very nice TikTok tucker.
0: Well done.
5: Thank you, Minnie, for providing us with
0: this. Thank you.
5: That is delicious. We'll put these very detailed recipe instructions on our socials.
0: Two thumbs up.
2: TikTok, make and slap, gonna make you go, yuck.
5: What's next?
0: Oh, right. Now we're still on. Oh, yes.
5: Yeah, we are. Lots of things coming up.
0: Oh, you know what happened to me? I was at the service station.
5: What are you talking to the microphone?
0: You know what happened to me? I was at the service station and I almost was shamed with the PA of shame. You know when you're at the service station and the lady gets on the PA?
5: Did you steal the toilet key again?
0: No, I didn't do that. That's, anyway.
5: You should carry a Besser block attached to a key.
0: Someone else did, but I reckon the tribal drum will beat for this. It's Jonesy and Amanda driving you home for Jam Nation.
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0: Hello there, it's Jonesy Demander driving you home across Australia. This Wednesday afternoon, I was at the service station filling up my motorcycle and I heard the crackle of the PA. Pump number three, you can't fill a jerry can at the same pump with a different fuel. And I knew it wasn't for me, it was the guy next to me.
1: What was he doing?
0: He
1: was filling a car and a jerry can.
0: He had his Range Rover and he was putting fuel in that, petrol fuel, and then he had a jerry can. And he wanted to put some diesel in that, I'd imagine.
1: So different pumps, but the same Bowser.
0: On the same, yeah. Same Bowser, different pumps.
1: Right. And how come you're not allowed to do that? Because they can't tally the money properly?
0: Yeah, probably can't tally the money properly.
1: Because the little people underground have to pedal really quickly and change sides.
0: Work out where it's coming from. And I don't know, because when you go to the fuel station, I've seen other people when they go to fill jerry cans, if you leave a jerry can in the back of a ute, for example, and go to fill it because they're plastic, that becomes an explosion hazard because of static electricity.
1: Oh.
0: Women's nylon stockings, they can do the same.
1: No, that's an urban myth.
0: That can get you into trouble.
1: For other reasons.
0: Nylon stockings. So, but what I'm talking about more, as a motorcyclist, this has happened to me a lot at the PA of shame. When you're in there, okay, you're on the bike, you can't fill up while you're sitting on your bike. That was a thing. But in the old days, you used to be able to sit on your bike.
1: Is there something humiliating about having the PA?
0: Yeah, because everyone looks at you. Oh, you on a bike, you've got to take your helmet off before you fill out the bike. And then thanks to COVID, you're allowed to wear your helmet when you're on your bike. And consequently, when you go into the service station to pay for your fuel, which is good. But there's nothing more humiliating than the PA of shame.
1: Yeah.

0: He borders to the left, move over.
1: It's slightly embarrassing. It's embarrassing being told off in public. No one likes it.
2: When you get singled out.
1: Yeah.
2: And
1: told off, really, by someone with a loudhailer.
2: Yeah.
1: It's awful.
2: I remember my mate Cassa many years ago when we were at school bought a strawberry shortcake doll for his sister for her birthday. Anyway, for some reason, it fell out of his bag and it was all wrapped up nice and neatly in the playground. And then the PA announcement, and this is an all-boys school, and if someone's lost a strawberry shortcake doll, you'll find it in the administration office.
1: No.
2: So Cassa was torn between presenting the doll to his sister or going and getting it.
1: And what did he do?
2: And facing a bashing. No, he denied.
1: She went without a gift that year.
2: He denied all knowledge.
1: Yeah.
2: It was like, it was very biblical. He hung on to it. But I think this is something that the tribal drum would be for.
1: Strawberry shortcake?
2: No, it would be, hang on, the tribal drum.
1: Where'd you get that?
2: Let's go to PA. I was just wanting to know.
3: The PA of shame.
1: Where'd you get a loud hailer from?
2: Don't you worry about that.
1: Okay.
2: You can get anything on TMU these days. What's your PA of shame? It's Jonesy and Amanda driving you home for Jam Nation. 2EC.

0: Hello, it's Jonesy and Amanda driving you home.
1: But I just said to you.
0: Yeah. You looked emotional.
1: Then you said, what's that, a boy, would you?
0: No. No. I was just trying to be sensitive to your needs.
1: Maybe you should stop. Yes, I'm okay. You know what it's like when something terrible happens.
0: Yeah, of course.
1: Or when you're in love, all the songs reflect it.
0: Well, let's get you back in the love side of things.
1: Okay, sure.
0: I'm at the service station. The guy next to me.
1: A lot to love there.
0: Got the PA of shame. And you know, when you hear the crackle of a PA, in the back of your mind, you always think, is this going to.
1: Don't let it be me. No one likes to be singled out. And no one likes, particularly when you're an adult, to be told off.
0: And then you hear the crackle, then the officious nasal tone of a service station employee or a council worker or something telling you what you've done wrong. Mm. The tribal drummer's beating for this.
2: The PA of shame.
0: With a sneeze.
1: You've made me sneeze.
2: Have you thought about wearing a hanky?
0: I mean, using a hanky. It's very hard to do a PA. A lot of pressure.
1: You don't need it. Your voice is loud enough.
0: Lucky I don't do this for a job.
1: I know, imagine.
0: Josie has joined us. Hello, Josie.
3: Hello, how are you guys?
0: Very well.
1: Who got the PA of shame, Josie?
3: Me. And it was at a petrol station too.
1: Yeah, what happened?
3: I was paying, I got petrol, I went to pay. I didn't realise that after hours you have to go to that little window. And I was walking to the door and I pressed the button to open the door. But I actually pressed the button to stop all the petrol from flowing for all the tanks. And the lady said, oh, the lady with the curly hair and the pink top, you just turned all the petrol off. Everybody will have to wait 10 minutes till we reset it.
1: No.
3: And all these tradies were there and they were glaring at me and everybody was just staring at me and I just kept my face to the wall and waited to pay at her at the window.
1: That must have been the longest 10 minutes of your life.
3: So long. You can't pay. You can't even pay when this button is pressed.
1: Everything
0: so you couldn't
1: went
0: even
1: down.
0: Pay.
1: You I was shut about, everything down.
0: I was about to say you would have paid for your fuel and then left while everyone had to hang around for 10 minutes.
1: Wow.
0: Oh, Josie.
1: That is shocking.
0: That is the
1: do
0: worst.
1: You still, at 3 in the morning, do you still get sweaty palms thinking about that?
3: No, I think about it every time I go to a petrol station.
0: Yeah, well, don't, Josie, it's a pretty obvious big red button.
1: Don't press this. I'm surprised you could get access to it.
0: Oh, you poor thing.
1: Oh, thank you.
0: I would have gone off my cracker. Graham has joined us.
1: Hello, Graham.
4: Hi, how you going?
1: Very well. Have you had the PA of shame?
4: Actually, I used to be the person who gives the PA
1: The power. You held all the power. Who did you single out? What have you had to use it for?
4: Many years ago, I used to work as a butcher at Woolworths.
0: Right.
4: And we used to make announcements over the PA for specials and things like that. And I was the guy that did do that sort of thing. And if I ever seen like a family member or friend or even an ex-girlfriend would come into the store, I'd sit there and make an announcement, you know. If it was an ex-girlfriend, I'd sit there going, you know, whatever her name was at the time. I don't want to name names. But
0: sure.
4: Yeah, so, you know, I'm still in love with you. Could you come back? And things like that. And,
1: right. No.
0: Yeah. You know, with great power comes great responsibility,
1: that's right.
0: Graham.
1: Yes. Shame on you.
0: And you're a butcher as well, because butchers love the saucy talk.
4: Yeah.
0: You know.
4: Yes.
0: That's why Amanda goes down to her local butcher. Hey, darling, how are you? What are you? I got some meat for you.
1: No, that's right. You just don't get that on the work site anymore. Graham, thank you.
0: Digital Jenna has just indicated she found us, you and I, doing an announcement on a ferry, on a passenger ferry.
1: Right. That's right. What did we say?
0: I can't even remember. We were drunk out of our minds.
1: No, that was on the way there.
0: Anyway, please join us. Tribal Drama's beating for
2: PA of shame.
0: It's Jonesy and Amanda driving you home for Jam Nation.
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7: Making the drive home fun. Yeah. And HR nervous. Jonesy and Amanda.

0: Jones and Amanda driving you home. There is something so triggering about being singled out with a public PA announcement.
1: Oh, it is something triggering because you're being singled out, as you said, but you're also being told off publicly, and it's humiliating.
0: And there's a lot of pressure. Do you remember that time we were having team bonding?
1: We went to see Furnace and the Fundamentals.
0: Furnace and the Fundamentals at the Barracks.
1: At the Barracks, brilliant
0: and
1: venue.
0: We decided to get on the ferry.
1: After you got on the can.
0: I said, well, it's a beautiful day. Let's get on the ferry. And Michael, the captain of the ferry, invited us up onto the bridge. And I was just loving it. You seemed to be a little bit disinterested.
1: That's not true.
0: Oh, you
1: love that stuff. I was just looking out the window at the great view because you wanted to see all the workings.
0: I see how the controls, the coxswain's area and all that sort of stuff. And then he said, would you like to do a PA announcement? And I said, well, yeah, sure. Let's have a crack.
2: Life jackets are under the seats.
3: Yes.
2: Listen to our crew if there's any emergency.
3: Any troubles?
2: Yep. Obey the directions of the crew.
3: Yep.
2: Next stop, man.
3: Yeah, okay.
0: And with some basic instruction.
1: You can hear you there saying, oh, it's a lot of information.
0: With some
1: safety.
0: Basic instruction.
4: Welcome aboard, ladies and gentlemen. Have a nice cruise over to Manly today. You'll find your life jackets sitting under your seats. If you have any need of assistance, please consult our friendly crew. As you can see, as we go past Garden Island and Fort Jefferson on the left, Michael certainly welcomes you aboard the boat today, and have a great trip.
5: Next stop, Manly.
0: Next stop, Manly. You really hogged that, didn't you?
1: I was given the world's shortest amount of words to say.
0: Really, listen to it.
5: Next stop, Manly.
0: What a hog. The tribal drum was beating.
1: Show off, anyone?
6: PA of shame.
0: Caitlin has joined us.
1: Hello, Caitlin. Were you the recipient of the PA?
7: Kind of. I was at the airport with a rather large group heading to Vanuatu. We checked in, dropped off our bags, were having a look at the shops when my mum and my, at the time, boyfriend got called over the PA to come back to the check-in area. So all of us together, we headed back to check what was wrong, and we were going over on a scuba diving trip. So they wanted to check one of the bags had a tank in it. They just wanted to double-check that it was empty and wasn't going to explode in the midair.
0: Mm.
7: Yep, no problem.
0: Fair enough.
7: Empty tank. But I said, that was in my bag. Why didn't you call my name? And she just kind of gave me this look. And I said, you didn't want to say my name over the PA, did you? She went, no, not really. At the time, my maiden name was a 15-letter Greek.
1: Wow. So, what was it, Caitlin? What was your name?
7: Anagnostopoulos.
0: Oh, Anagnostopoulos.
1: And she looked at that and said she wasn't going to attempt it on the loud hailer.
7: I wasn't
1: going to
7: try it.
0: Let me just
7: so
0: try
7: my
6: Caitlin Anagnostopoulos.
1: Did he get it? Was it close?
7: It was great. Good job, Josie.
0: Thank you, Caitlin. Thank you. Well, I've had experience with this many years ago. I remember being
1: a
0: ground announcer in Wollongong for the soccer side there, the Wolves, the Wollongong Wolves. And the names were very long, the surnames.
1: Yeah.
0: And I'd be there. I was only about 24 or 5. And one day the guy that ran it was a bit of a grump. And he said, tell those kids to get off the scoreboard. And I said, okay. And with the younger members, the Wolves fans, if they wouldn't mind getting off the and he grabs the microphone off my hair, out of my hands, goes, get off the scoreboard, you bloody kids. And that was it.
1: Whereas now you'd be that person.
0: That's how I broadcast.
1: That's quite right. Thank you, Caitlin.
0: Thank you. Andrew has joined us.
1: Hello, Andrew. Tell us about the loud hailer.
8: So back when I was 18, quite a fair few years ago now, we're at the Reesby Workers Club, and it was a Friday night. I'm there with a few mates, and I thought, how can we liven up this bloody joint a bit? So I, like the other caller, I'm a butcher by trade as well, and I went up to the bloke that had a very, very nice name that would announce the numbers of people, and I said, can you please page Phil McGroin?
1: Oh.
8: And he, on the loudspeaker, excuse me, members of the guests, can you please paging Phil McGroin, and we all were in stitches.
1: I'm glad you stopped there.
0: Because when you keep doing it.
1: Yeah.
0: Do you remember, hey, would you blow me?
1: Yeah, that's right. Apparently, there was a competition amongst for NASA. They said, would you like your name to go onto a spaceship? I think they're heading to Mars. They're sending a craft up. And some students got together and it was, hey, would you blow me? And that was sent up into space.
0: Andrew, thank you. And thank you for all your calls. Anything else you want to add to that, Manly, Amanda, with your Manly call?
5: Next stop, Manly.
0: What a hog.
1: Sorry, everyone, for saying three words.
0: Coming up, Instagram is on its way, and we just had to do a thing for our sales team.
1: Yes, when we thought, well, we'll liven it up, we'll see how much people know about us and what they can guess about our history. We asked a series of questions. No one got anything, so we thought we'd try the questions on you guys.
0: Just to test to see if we're not dead.
1: Yeah.
0: It's Jonesy and Amanda driving you home for Jam Nation.
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0: I just think the Pullman 5 sounds a bit too dynamic in this world.
1: Yeah, the Swans players in all sorts, known as a Pullman.
0: We don't need any further commentary. Well, yeah, what about the Pullman?
1: Oh, sorry, Brendan.
0: No, okay, I'm not telling you to stop talking. I'm just saying the word the Pullman 5 in 100 years' time.
1: Well, Jackson 5.
0: So the Jackson 5, you know.
1: The Pullman Hotel's going, we weren't anything to do with this.
0: And nothing went bad in the Jacksons, did it? Anyway, we're just grist for the mill, aren't
1: we? We are. Well, we did something with our sales teams from around the country. Client experience people. I think that's what we call them these days. And we played a game of heads or tails, which is when you had to put your hands either on your head or on your bottom. To answer the question of was it Jonesy or was it me, we went through the litany of
0: like the Pullman 5.
1: We went through a list of stupid things that you and I have done.
0: Mm-hmm.
1: So we thought we might try it on you guys to see what you think. What if we decide to call it, Ryan? You're going to be a quiz master.
17: Oh, yeah. Who did that?
1: Who did that?
0: Okay. Well, we'll have that for you also.
1: We'll have who did that.
0: Who
1: if you'd
0: did
1: like
0: that?
1: To play, give us a call.
0: Also, Instagram is coming up as well. JonesyDemanda.com.au. It's Jonesy Demanda driving you home for Jam Nation.
9: 2EC.

0: there. It's Jonesy Demander driving you home this Wednesday afternoon. 2026 was a year of big change for the Jonesy Demander radio program. 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And then in 2026, we moved to the fruited plains of drive time radio.
1: We are full dominators.
0: And what we're doing now, we're going national with our radio show, which I enjoy very much. And we've been accepted by a lot of people, which I enjoy even more. Because I like food, so that's a good thing. And we've got a lot of staff, a lot of people that work within our network, the Australian Radio Network.
1: And so this morning there was an event where many of the salespeople got together and we went up on stage to say,
0: yep,
1: hello, here's who we are, blah, blah, blah. And that we asked a series of questions about small, perverse things about us to see how much people knew. And not necessarily some of the things have happened on the show. Some of the things are just... What do you, whose character do you think this is?
0: Like, for example, whose hero passed wind on them?
1: Ryan, you can answer that. Whose hero passed wind on them, Jonesy or me?
2: I'm going to imagine that's you, Amanda.
1: It was. Barry Manilow farted on me. Not on me. Or next to me.
0: What sort of thing? Oh.
1: I had to pay extra for that. It's like an OnlyFans situation. Anyway, we thought we'd ask you guys to play along. Ryan's going to be quizmaster.
0: He's going to be our quizmaster. Have you got a title for this, mate?
2: Yes. Welcome, everyone, to Who Did That?
1: Who Did That? There's a prize.
0: Oh, we got a prize.
1: We've got a series of questions.
0: You're like the game show girl.
1: I am. And Ryan's the host, so you're the guy who would look uncomfortable in a swimming costume on a cold set advertising a holiday.
0: I'm standing in front of the white goods.
1: What we've got, though, we do have a prize. Right. Here's how it's going to work. You stay on for as long as you can.
0: It's like the fast five.
1: Yeah, you keep going until you get
0: it
1: wrong.
0: So the last person.
1: And then you go off, and then the last person standing is the winner, and they will get a $500 Fun Lab voucher.
0: Woo!
1: Holy moly, golf club, etc.
0: Over to you, host Ryan.
2: Okay, yes, we've got Jeff.
1: Hi, Jeff.
3: Hi, Amanda.
0: Jeff in Wonthaggi. Hello, how are you?
1: Hello. Well, Jeff, you have to... over to you, Ryan. You ask the question.
2: Right, here you go, Jeff. Who beat an air fryer to death on the show?
1: Was it Jonesy or was it Amanda?
3: That sounds like Jonesy.
0: No.
2: Well.
1: No. Sorry, Jeff.
2: Incorrect.
0: But there can only be one other answer.
1: Sarah can get it right. Over to you, Ryan.
2: Okay, who beat an air fryer to death on the show, Jonesy or Amanda?
4: Jonesy.
0: You know, I just feel...
2: No.
1: I don't think they can hear the previous call.
0: Billy.
1: Or else if they can...
0: Is in Manly.
1: That's really scary. Hello, Billy.
2: Billy, please. All right. Who beat an air fryer...
5: How are you?
2: Yeah, good, mate. Who beat an air fryer to death on the show? Jonesy or Amanda?
5: Jonesy.
2: Oh, okay. Right. What's happened?
0: I'm starting to feel...
2: Hang on, Katrina's going to get this.
1: Katrina.
2: Please.
1: Ask Amanda. Question. Yes, it was.
0: It was Amanda.
2: Correct.
1: Here it is.
2: All right.
6: 30.
0: That's Amanda.
1: That's me bashing an air fryer to death. Okay, Katrina, here's question two. Over to you, Ryan.
2: Okay, question two. Who has a clothing deal, Jonesy or Amanda?
7: You pick, Caitlin.
5: Jonesy.
2: I'm going to need an answer. Hello?
1: Hello?
7: Amanda?
2: No!
0: Are you okay with this? You seem to be having trouble, Ryan, reaching over, pressing buttons and...
2: It's not me.
1: Hello, so where are we? Is it Dylan?
2: Yes.
1: Hello, Dylan.
0: Dylan, he's getting a bit sick.
1: Ryan, ask the question.
0: Dylan in Malvern.
2: Okay, hello? Dylan, who has a clothing deal, Jonesy or Amanda?
5: Amanda.
1: Yeah, no. Oh, no.
2: No.
1: Well, we've got about 12 questions. We're never going to get through them at this rate.
0: Robin in Penshurst.
1: Hi, Robin. Ryan, ask the question.
2: Okay. Who has a clothing deal, Jonesy or Amanda?
7: That's
0: Jonesy.
2: Yes.
1: Why don't you mention your beautiful clothing
0: English Laundry
1: sponsors?
0: Who, exciting news, changing to Rock and Roll Religion. A new range is coming out.
1: Alright, Robin, you're up to question number three.
2: Okay, alright.
0: Well, should we take a break and come back?
1: Let's do question number three.
0: But what if she goes all the way?
1: I don't think anyone's going to go all the way.
2: Alright, we're doing this?
1: Yep.
0: Okay, sorry.
2: Who got further on Dancing with the Stars, Jonesy or Amanda?
7: Jonesy.
1: Yes.
2: Yes.
0: Who would have thought that? Remember that?
1: Correct.
0: Remember what Helen said about my dancing? She loved it.
1: Didn't she?
4: You had a minute and a half of music, and in that time, there's over 200 beats, and I don't think you hit one of them down.
0: Tony Barber swore at me.
1: Next question.
2: Oh, we're going next question.
0: Oh, we're going next question.
1: Okay. No idea.
0: Robin's in here.
1: Okay, go.
2: Okay, next question. Who went viral for offending Keith Urban? Is that Jonesy or Amanda? Robin.
7: I think that was Amanda.
0: Yep.
1: Yes,
0: yeah.
1: It was.
0: It was Amanda.
1: I was asking about his relationship with Nicole. Who knew that they were in trouble?
0: Just to clench your buttocks for a minute, Robin, have a listen to this.
4: I just often think that if you weren't at that event, maybe you don't have the same friendship group. It may never have happened.
5: Never know.
4: It's
0: fate. It's the universe.
5: Anyway, moving on.
4: You'd like to think so.
1: Anyway, moving on, and he did.
0: You know what, Robin, have you got anything else to do?
7: No, I'm all yours this afternoon.
0: Okay, well, look at this. What about finishing this quiz? So stick around. If you want to take on Robin, we'll finish up the remainder of the questions. Will we do that?
1: It's Tyson, but we're pushing through.
0: It's Jonesy and Amanda driving you home for Jam Nation.
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11: Jonesy and Amanda.
12: Well, at least now I know. I'm an idiot.
6: For the drive home.

0: What are you doing this voice for?
1: Well, that's what you sound like.
2: I'm Brendan Jones.
0: What do I that sound
2: like? I like Motorbike City Sweeney. Yeah, yeah.
3: Actually, you sound good.
0: Thank you. Okay. Right now, this has been the worst thing I've ever done on radio.
3: No, it's not.
0: This has been the worst thing I've ever done on
3: radio.
0: What
3: are we calling it, Ryan?
1: Oh, yeah.
2: Who did that?
3: These are questions about Jonesy.
0: And we were just talking, because this was a getting to know you, because since we've become a national show, there's a lot of staff that aren't aware of our radio show. So there was a bit of a Q&A this morning, and what's happened, they didn't know much. And what I'm scared about is that people that are listening don't know much
3: either. It's not really, not necessarily things that have happened on air, it's just stupid things we've done.
0: We last left Robin of Penzhurst hanging on.
3: Are you still there, Robin? Over.
4: Yes. I'm still here, guys.
0: And we've got high stakes as well, a great prize.
3: That's right, $500 Fun Lab voucher. So, Ryan, over to you to ask Robin the next question.
1: Okay, Robin, here we go. Who spat on Colin Fastenage? Was that Jonesy or Amanda?
4: That was Jonesy.
3: Yes, it sounded a bit like this. Here's cheese, everyone.
0: Okay.
3: Go.
0: What a beautiful day. Yeah.
3: All right, Robin, you're doing very well. You're holding on. Ryan, over to you.
1: Okay, next question. Who got bitten by a bird while giving it a bird bath on air? Robin.
4: That was Amanda.
3: Yes, it was.
0: Yeah, you know this.
3: Sounded a little bit. Remember, we'll just set up the story first of all. Blaze was a 19-year-old lorikeet.
0: Craig was going away to
3: Craig
0: visit his mum.
3: Craig was going on holidays, and we
0: and he had no one else to mind his bird.
3: To look after Blaze, his much-loved bird. And he said it likes having a bath. So I put my hand in the cage, grabbed it to give it a bath, and it did not like having a bath. That's how that went.
0: Are we at the last question?
3: No, there's more to come.
0: Oh, okay.
1: No, this is the last question.
0: Oh, it's the last question,
1: yeah,
0: Robin.
1: This is it.
0: Here we go.
1: All right. Robin, who threw up and farted in a two-person submersible? Was that Jonesy or Amanda?
4: Oh, God. I'm going to go Amanda.
3: Well, thank
1: actually
3: you, Robin.
1: Don't know
3: and yes, it was. That was for my Beyond 2000 audition.
0: It was your audition for Beyond 2000.
3: Imagine what the person did who didn't get the job.
0: And you got the gig. Congratulations, Robin. Oh, Ryan, tell me about the prize.
1: Oh, yeah, congratulations, Robin. It's all you. It's a $500 voucher to Fun Lab with Holy Moly Golf Club, the wild side of mini golf.
3: Well done, Robin.
4: That's wonderful. Thanks, guys.
5: No worries. All good.
3: Well, that was like having my fingernails pulled out.
0: We've got an actual competition with Cash Money coming up next.
3: If you want to play Instagram.
0: It's Jonesy and Amanda driving you home for Jam Nation.
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0: Hello there. It's Jonesy and Amanda driving you home this Wednesday afternoon.
1: Best money, extra cash,
2: any money, Jonesy and Amanda's.
0: 10 questions, 60 seconds on the clock. You could pass if you don't know an answer. We'll come back to that question if time permits. You get all the questions right, you win $1,000.
3: And you can leave, as we say, with $1,000, or you can hang around, answer a bonus question for $2,000, but it's double or nothing.
0: John, last week, he did it. He put it all on the table.
3: On Friday.
0: $2,000.
3: Yep.
0: Ian's in Eleanora Heights.
3: Hello, Ian.
4: Hello. Oh, wow, I'm on. Oh, how cool is this?
3: You are on, Ian. Right? You feeling fruity? Wow. Feeling ready?
4: Oh, a little. Yeah, ready as I'll ever be.
3: All right.
4: Yeah.
3: Well, let's see what we can do. 10 questions, 60 seconds. If you're not sure, say pass, all right? We might have time to come back.
4: Okay.
3: Ian, good luck, because here we go. Here comes question number one. What colour does red and white make?
4: Pass.
3: Question two. How many days are in the month of September?
4: 30.
3: Question three. Mount Franklin is a brand of what beverage?
4: Mineral water.
3: Question four. What sign of the zodiac is represented by a bull?
4: Taurus.
3: Question five. How many strings does a violin have?
4: Pass.
3: Question six. Traditionally, which pastry is used in baklava?
4: Pass.
3: Question seven. What was the name of the family dog in the Brady Bunch?
4: Pass.
3: Question eight. A singing voice with the highest pitch is called what?
4: Oh, pass.
3: Question nine. In what year did Princess Diana die?
4: Oh, pass.
3: Question 10. What troubled actor was Denise Richards married to?
4: Pass.
3: Let's go back. What colour does red and white make?
4: Pink.
3: Yes. How many strings does a violin have?
4: Four.
3: What pastry is used in baklava?
4: Oh, you
3: were on the run home.
4: I was. Oh, gee, that was a tough one.
3: Yeah, it was phyllo pastry.
4: Phyllo. Oh, wow. No.
3: And the Brady Bunch dog was Tiger.
4: Oh, no.
3: If you'd had longer, could you have guessed the highest singing pitch, the highest voice?
4: Oh, probably not.
3: No, soprano.
4: My son would have known that. And well, never mind.
3: That's all right. You have to mark it.
0: You've got to do the homework here.
3: But no one likes this bit. Princess Diana died in 1997. And Denise Richards was married to Charlie Sheen.
4: Okay. That I might have known. Princess Diana was in The Cure at Bunnings. I should have remembered that.
3: The Cure at Bunnings. That sausage tasted terrible that day.
0: Ian.
3: Washed with your own tears.
0: Congratulations. That's the most passes we've had in Instagram
3: But also,
0: for some
3: you
0: time.
3: Played it correctly.
0: You did the right thing.
3: You came back and you
0: for
3: started
0: people,
3: to go bang,
0: Ian.
3: Bang, bang. When you're forced to make a decision, sometimes it works.
0: Thank you for being part of Instagram,
3: Thank
0: Ian.
3: Thank you, Ian.
0: Good on you. If you like Ian, would like to play, jonesyandamanda.com.au. Are you a smart glasses perv?
3: No. Who would put their hand up and say, yes, I am?
0: Yeah,
3: I'm a perv with my smart glasses at the pool. Who's going to say yes?
0: Yeah, perv's got all sorts of connotations.
3: Yeah, perv. That's by nature of the word pervert.
0: In the old day.
3: Perv is short for pervert. You know that, don't
0: Actually,
3: you?
0: Is it?
3: Are you joking?
0: Is it?
3: Did you not know that?
0: No, I was this years old. I didn't realise that. Oh, you know when they go, let's have a perv at that. I never thought it's
3: short for pervert.
0: Yeah, no, you say it.
3: So when you say smart glasses perv, I'll say no.
0: Okay. Well, anyway.
3: Anyway.
0: I have a story that might be right up your alley. That's coming up next. It's Jonesy and Amanda driving you home for Jam Nation.
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2: There she was.

0: Hello there. It's Jonesy and Amanda across Australia driving you home. Do you like local news?
1: Yes, I do. I prefer this question to the last one you asked me, which is, are you, what did you say? Are you a smart glasses perv? Was the last question.
0: Yeah, well,
1: you
0: yeah, look, I'll just say that. I never realized, maybe I've just heard the word perv.
1: We've had this big discussion. You weren't aware that the word perv was short for pervert.
0: No, I never put the two together.
1: You've always told people that you're the lunatic.
0: Your Honour.
1: I've heard you say to many people that you're the Luna Park.
0: I remember
1: perv,
0: once saying,
1: like, you're up on charges.
0: We had a lady that had written a book about all the Luna Parks in Australia. Oh. A fascinating, fascinating story.
1: And Helen Pitt's her name.
0: And I said, I'm a big Luna Park perv, meaning I like it.
1: Yeah, well, the sentence says something else.
0: Yeah, well, it does. Yeah, now that this is
1: now you mention it. How old are you?
0: 57.
1: Right, you never knew.
0: No, 58. I'm 58. Anyway, this might be true or not, this news, but I don't care as long as I have an intro for local news.
1: Okay, let's do it.
0: And there's always an intro for every one of these. This, Ryan,
2: yeah.
0: This is local news Gold Coast. Do we have one of those?
2: Yes, we do. Okay.
0: Local news happening now on the Gold Coast.
1: You're not a
0: locally
1: meter-made perv, are you?
0: No.
1: A meter-made perv?
0: But speaking of, a man has been banned from a surfer's paradise brothel after allegedly recording his visit and accidentally starting a video call with the family WhatsApp group. He was wearing smart glasses.
1: So what did he do? He visited a brothel.
0: Yep.
1: With his glasses on.
0: Yeah.
1: Was recording the situation.
0: So he reportedly believed the glasses were only recording locally until several relatives began joining the call. His mother left the group while his brother sent an emoji, leaving the family unsure whether he meant high five or thoughts and prayers. Because what's that one? That's
1: prayer, isn't it?
0: Or is it a high five?
1: No, I think that's prayer hands.
0: Prayer hands. So
1: I think.
0: Yeah. So he's been banned from this particular
1: family.
0: And family.
1: Would that be a warning to you?
0: I don't feel so bad now.
3: Righto, you two. That's enough.
0: Well.
1: Coming up on our show tomorrow, the McLean brothers. Do you know these Scottish three brothers who 15,000 kilometres they rode from Peru to Perth?
0: Yep.
1: To raise money, to raise awareness. But their journey, an incredible tale for three brothers to share, has been turned into a book, and they're going to be joining us.
0: Instagram makes its return as well. JonesyAndAmanda.com.au if you'd like to play along. Or listen back to this show.
1: Why would you? It was
0: not
1: mad.
0: Not today.
1: Today was mad.
0: Good day to you.
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1: Hey there, it's Darren Catroupi in the Far South Coast Newsroom with your local news first. The state government admits there does need to be reform to planning laws surrounding the lawful use of tiny homes on wheels. The Land and Environment Court recently dismissed an appeal against Bega Valley Shire Council's stop use order to a Coolagalite property owner after ruling there was already a secondary dwelling on the site before a tiny house was added. Housing Minister Rose Jackson says changes to current regulations are on the government's to-do list.
2: So I haven't read the full judgment, but yes, I have been briefed on it. I am across the sort of top line findings of the Land and Environment Court and you know, appreciate that, to be honest, it doesn't resolve what has been a pretty long running lack of clarity about, you know, this area and some of the inconsistencies in the state and local sort of regulatory framework.
1: A homeless man who had been living in his car has been sentenced to 12 months jail for multiple domestic violence offences, but will serve it on the outside via an intensive corrections order. Jaden Caldwell was charged with two counts of breaching an AVO and destroy or damage property. The court told the offences related to text messages sent to his former partner, who is the mother of his young daughter. After pleading guilty via video link from prison, Judge Michael Love told Caldwell, "The mother of your child should never have to get messages like that from you, and a child needs a dad to help you grow up. He must also complete 80 hours of community service work." The Maroochydore Business Chamber says it wants to know why an important community safety project has not progressed since it was taken over by Yirrabidalla Shire Council. The 6-kilometre South Head Road shared pathway project between Maroochydore and Maroochydore Heads was established following the death of teenager Chris Bryce on South Head Road in 2008. Almost 20 years later, the project remains only partially built. Chamber President Rob Pollock inviting the community to a breakfast meeting on Thursday next week to lobby for it to be finished.
3: We'd like interested parties who would like to attend and help gather some support and put a bit of pressure on our council to actually get the promise of the completion of this cycleway done. It's sitting in limbo. It's had a little bit of work from the Congo Road and a little bit of work down to the bottom of the Anchorage Hill, but it seems to have stopped dead over the last 5 years.
1: The meeting at the Adelaide Hotel to start at 7:30. In local sport, 100 golfers will hit the Catalina Club course in Batemans Bay later this morning for the start of the 2026 South Coast Open. Competitors will start teeing off in groups of four from 10 o'clock on the award-winning 27-hole course. $50,000 in prize money and an entry for the New South Wales Open in November are up for grabs in the two-day tournament. That's your latest local news and sport. I'm Darren Catroupi.
0: There's live music, cold drinks and good vibes every weekend at the Batemans Bay Soldiers Club. 2EC. 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
4: Hi, I'm Phoebe Humphrey. Labor will lift the lid on its long-awaited migration policy today, with the Home Affairs Minister already flagging a focus on the families of student visa holders and visa overstayers. However, the crackdown has been met with caution by one of the party's former leaders. Bill Shorten, who's now Vice-Chancellor at the University of Canberra, has told the ABC, "We need to look after our international students."
5: It's international students whose fees cross-subsidise us being able to support Aussie kids. And in regional Australia, if you take out international students, there'll be job losses.
4: It's been revealed ASIO has foiled four major terror plots since the Bondi attack. News Corp reports they were thwarted in the first 6 months of this year, but the public wasn't informed. And rising fuel prices continue to put a strain on family budgets, with AMP warning we could soon be spending a record share of our weekly budgets to fill up our cars. It comes as smaller fuel distributors at some East Coast ports say they're being given less petrol and diesel than usual.
0: Whale Coast Realty Narooma, proudly local and family owned. 2EC, your sport now.
4: In sport, team sheets for this weekend's AFL prelim finals will be released today. The Swans will make a call on whether to recall Justin McInerney for his first game in 15 weeks for tomorrow night's clash with the Dockers. Freo has now arrived in the Harbour City for the clash without Brennan Cox, with the defender overlooked for the SCG blockbuster. And mixed news for motorsport fans, with next year's Australian Grand Prix to feature a new Formula One sprint. However, ticket prices are also rising, with four-day passes to jump by $40. That's the latest news and sport.
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6: Nice and calm today. No warnings for the Batemans or the Eden Coast. Let's have a look at the Batemans Coast. Southerlies at 15 to 20 knots, reaching up to 25 knots offshore. Then tending southwesterly this morning, becoming variable at around 10 knots by early this afternoon. Seas 1.5 to 2.5 metres, decreasing to 1 to 1.5 metres this morning, then decreasing to below a metre this afternoon on a southerly 2 to 2.5 metre swell. Now, tide times, Bermagui River. At the entrance, there's a low tide now and a high tide, 10 past midday, of 1.57 metres.
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6: Good morning. We have a moderate fire danger and a high UV rating today. It's going to be sunny. More sunshine on the way for tomorrow, 18 to 24. Mostly sunny on Saturday, 25 up to 31 degrees. And then on Sunday, remaining sunny and very warm, 27 up to 32 degrees. Today, though, just 16 for Narooma, 18 for Maruya, 19 for Marimbula, the Bay and Eden, Bega chasing a top of 21. It's very fresh around the Yarrabadalla. It's only 2 in Batemans Bay and Maruya, 6 in Marimbula and Eden. Narooma has 7 and in Bega, currently 9 degrees. For news, weather and everything local, 2ec.com.au.
0: 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It's okay if you're still in your PJs. Kimmy is too.
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6: Welcome to Thursday, the 17th of September. It certainly is a pretty morning. The sun is just coming up. It's just glorious. Now, if we're not going to have rain, which we badly need, we may as well have blue skies and sunshine, hey? Now, I've got a very busy day today in the Brekkie Bar. Firstly, catching up with John about the AFL. John Murray from Wild Coast Realty. AFL tragic. NRL tragic. Mick Wayman, former pro. He's going to do his tips on the NRL, another week of finals, and the first week of finals for the NRLW too. So we're going to talk about that. I've got a couple of special guests this morning. One I'm going to tell you about is Tommy Novak, our boy from Browley, who's into the semi-finals of The Voice this Sunday night. So I'm catching up with Tommy, and I'm catching up with someone else too, but I'm not telling you about them right now. That's going to be a little surprise, because it was a huge surprise for me, and it will be a really cool surprise for you too. So more about that a little bit later on. 9 past 6, the Brekkie Bar on the far south coast, 2EC.
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0: the bay to the border and everywhere in between. We play better music and more of it for you on 2EC. A couple of great songs to get us underway for Thursday morning in the Brekkie Bar. Thanks to Masterton Homes in the Bay, Harvey Norman, Bateman's Bay and Chura Beach. Bit of MJ, Billy Jean, classic for him. Stumbling into Susie Quattro. Hey, she's on her way to Australia, I saw the other day. Wouldn't that be great? And Chris Norman, lead singer for the band Smokey. Nice little duet from them. 18 past six. How you doing? Hope you had a great sleep and you're waking up. Nice big stretch. Yeah, well, you're probably ready to take the dog out because now that it's getting lighter earlier, yeah, the dog's probably going, come on, get up. It's like, hello, have you looked at the clock? If you're working at this time of the morning like me, plenty of guys around when I got to work this morning doing their thing, mainly the guys at work for, you know, cleaning up all the rubbish and, you know, I saw the lovely bloke that does the oil here and pumps out the oil, the old oil to put in new stuff and, you know, all those sort of great people that work at that time of the morning. Doing things behind the scenes, so most of us don't see what they get up to, but they make everything gorgeous around the coast. So thank you to everything you do, guys. Really appreciate it. And, of course, to all the food delivery people, there's plenty of them around the early part of the day. Once again, doing it at the time of day when most don't see what they're up to, but, you know, are getting supplies into our restaurants and cafes and that around the coast. So, yeah, well done.
1: 2EC's Mexican Wave. 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Go local. That's better.
0: Oh, yes. Having fun doing the Mexican wave for sure. And first up, this is how it runs. I think you know by now because I've been, you know, letting you know for the last week and a half about how the Mexican wave works. You register first up at the link at 2ec.com.au. Then you wait for your phone to ring in the morning. Look, it doesn't even matter if it says mum. Just answer it with a big crowd cheer. Okay, try and get yourself into the habit of doing that. Because if it's me, I'm going to need you to do that. This is what happened yesterday when we hit the phones for our Mexican wave comp.
2: Woo!
0: Gina, that is a ripper. You got our Mexican wave for Wednesday started. Well done.
2: No worries.
0: Are you a big rugby league fan?
2: Absolutely.
0: Who do you go for?
2: Warriors.
0: Oh, yeah. I want the Wars to win.
2: Oh, well, it'd be nice.
0: Oh, I just love watching them when they're at home in Auckland because the crowd is crazy. I love it.
2: Best crowd ever. Love to be there, but
0: yeah.
2: We live here.
0: Gina, you're in the running for the telly, so best of luck.
2: Thanks, Kimmy.
3: Hi, message me.
0: Oh, no. Look at that. It's our first one that stopped the wave. I was hoping for a hat trick today because yesterday and Monday were so fantastic. That's the way life goes sometimes. Unfortunately for Dean, he didn't answer with the Mexican wave. But more calls tomorrow. Don't you worry about that. If you'd like to be part of the Mexican wave, though, answer with a cheer. Get yourself in the running for that LG 55-inch telly. 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
7: It was the year Charles and Di got divorced. Scientists cloned a sheep and we heard the Spice Girls for the first time. But the biggest event of 1996 was Kimmy waking up the South Coast for the first time. Congratulations on 30 years from the team at 2EC.

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6: Morning, it's Darren Katrupi in the Far South Coast newsroom with your local news first. A former Bega tobacco shop worker will be sentenced today after admitting he propositioned a teenager for sex in exchange for a vape and cigarettes. Sonny Shailesbhai Patel has pleaded guilty to procuring a child for unlawful sexual activity in February this year. Related charges of intentionally sexually touching a child under 16 and common assault have been withdrawn. Bega District News reports the 31-year-old has been in custody since his arrest after the 15-year-old girl contacted police. Housing Minister Rose Jackson says Bega Valley Shire Council can do a lot more to make it easier for people to live in a tiny home legally. While some councils in New South Wales, including Shell Harbour and Muswellbrook, welcome the movable dwellings, Bega Valley Shire takes a hardline approach, requiring owners to undertake the same costly DA process as a normal residential building. Ms Jackson says there are other options open to the council.
7: It's pretty clear to me that when you look at other local government areas, in New South Wales, they're taking a different approach. And I have sort of consistently indicated that, you know, Bega does have more levers than it is using to provide a pathway, an approval pathway.
6: A big funeral will be held at Wollumbla today for one of the Far South Coast's favourite sons. Les Boyle from Cobargo came to the area after a career playing first grade rugby league with Canterbury and Newtown. He went on to captain coach the Bega Rovers to successive Group 16 premierships in 1971 and 72 before playing for Cobargo, then coaching Birmingham.

0: Bega, while current New South Wales players will not be revealed until the final days leading up to the events. Association Treasurer Rod McDonald says there'll be plenty of cricketing greats coming on October 7 and 8.
1: Rick McCosker, Wayne Holdsworth, probably the fastest bowler in Australia during the 90s, Trevor Bayliss and Steve Rixon as well coming. Should be a really good dinner on the Wednesday night at the Bega Golf Club.
0: That's your latest local news and sport. I'm Darren Katrupi.
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3: Hi, I'm Phoebe Humphrey. Labor will unveil its long-awaited migration policy today, tipped to target international students, families and visa overstayers. Home Affairs Minister Tony Burke will outline the changes at the National Press Club, aiming to cut net overseas migration to 225,000 a year. Aussies are opting to compromise on home types but not location. The latest report from Domain has found more buyers are choosing townhouses and units, as detached homes remain outside the average buyer budget in every capital city. Chief Residential Economist Nicola Powell says medium density homes play a vital role, especially for first home buyers.
4: They don't want to hop suburbs, move to a different location, but what they do is they compromise on the type of home they're buying.
3: And the Sydney Swans won't be staying at Melbourne's Pullman Hotel should they qualify for the AFL Grand Final. That's because the Lions will be staying there if they beat the Hawks in Saturday's other prelim. It comes as investigations continue into sexual assault allegations.
2: Whale Coast Realty Narooma, your property, their passion. 2EC, your sport now.
3: In sport, the Roosters and Sharks will hold their final main training sessions today ahead of Saturday's blockbuster NRL semi-final. Cameron McInnes is among seven players preparing to leave Cronulla at the end of the season. The Sharks skipper determined to earn at least one more week together.
5: For our journey as a squad, 5 years, but then it, for other guys many longer, it's just as important for them.
3: And the Dockers have anchored in Sydney ahead of tomorrow's blockbuster AFL prelim against the Swans. Team sheets will be released today. That's the latest news on sport.
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8: 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We've got E10 up in Batemans Bay today to 226.9. Thankfully though, unleaded 91 and diesel are steady. E10 in Maruya up to 218.9 today. Once again, thank goodness, unleaded 91 and diesel staying steady. But in Bega, everything's up. E10 to 237.9, an increase up to 230.9 for unleaded 91. 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
8: Well, good morning to all our bus drivers heading out to those outer-lying areas to pick the kids up for a Thursday school day. Well, holidays are looming, so that's a bit exciting. But in the meantime, thank you guys and girls in the buses for everything you do for our kids. Now, Princess Highway near Church Street in Mogo, there's a job going on there. There's another part of Mogo for a couple of days from yesterday through to tomorrow. that's happening on the Princes Highway. Also, Guy Street and the old highway up along that stretch. There's a big job going on there. And also,

0: Bega, that job continues to just around Boundary Road there, so just be aware of that. Details at livetraffic.com.
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0: Good morning. A moderate fire danger and a high UV rating today. It is going to be nice and sunny. Our coast watch, nice and calm. No warnings for the Batemans or the Eden coasts. Heading for tops of 21 for Bega, 19 for Maringula, Batemans Bay and Eden. Maria 18, Naruma on the way to just 16 today. It's very fresh in the Yarrabadalla, 2 in Batemans Bay and Maria, 6 in Maringula and Eden, 7 in Naruma. In Bega, currently 9 degrees. For news, weather and what's trending, 2ec.com.au.
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0: ABC, better music and more of it in Wappingo and Numbugger on 94.5 and the free iHeart app. You can download it, binge your favourite podcasts, whatever that is, whether it's about law, whether it's about health and fitness. Maybe there's a few podcasts in there that have some very interesting out there subject matter that you might like to listen to. But you know the number one rule. You're allowed to listen to a podcast because they're all very good, but you've got to come back to us because you can hear us anywhere, anytime on the iHeart app. 16 to 21 degrees today. Nice and sunny in Congo right now. It's a nippy too.
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0: 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The 80s at 8 with Shane Bryan. 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

0: WEC, better music and more of it. It's the Knack coming up to 3 to 7 to the newsroom shortly. Local news first with Darren Catroupi. We'll update the latest in national news with Phoebe Humphrey. After 7, getting into some AFL tips for preliminary finals for the AFL with John Murray. After 7.30, now I told you about two guests that I've got this morning. After 8.30, I'm catching up with Tommy Novak, former Browlee boy, into the semi-finals of The Voice. Okay, that's one. I've got a really, really, really special guest after 7.30. I'm not telling you much about it right now. You have to keep on listening. 80s hits you love. My angel is a cellophane. Angel is a cellophane. The 90s and 2000s. And 60s and 70s tracks that stand the test of time. I see a return and I want it. Music and more of it to EC.
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0: 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Gotta get up. Gotta go to work.
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9: Hey there, it's Darren Catroupi in the Far South Coast newsroom with your local news first. Housing Minister Rose Jackson has defended the state government's position on reforming planning laws surrounding the use of tiny homes as a permanent place to live. Bega Valley Shire Mayor Russell Fitzpatrick has expressed his frustration at the lack of action, saying he's been told by Planning Minister Paul Scully it's at the bottom of his in tray and is not a priority. But Ms Jackson says the government has not been sitting idle on the issue at all.
10: I don't know whether the mayor's necessarily being fair to the Minister for Planning then. I think there may be a little bit of verbaling going on, because actually the state has done a whole lot of work to try and recognise that there's inconsistency here. We had a full parliamentary inquiry specifically looking at this. We have done, as you said, work on a legislative path forward, including consultation.
9: A judge has told a homeless man he needs to sort himself out, otherwise this is going to be a cycle that you'll keep going through. The remark from Judge Michael Love after Jaden Corwell pleaded guilty to three serious domestic violence-related offences. His lawyer Adam Sumbeck telling Batemans Bay local court his client hates it in prison and his rehabilitation time would be better served in the community. Despite finding their threshold for jail time had been crossed, Caldwell's been sentenced to an intensive corrections order for the next 12 months and ordered to perform 80 hours of community service work. Yarrabadalla Shire Council has been invited to attend a breakfast meeting on Thursday next week to explain why there's been no progress for the past 5 years on the Southhead Road Shared Pathway project to provide a safe link between Maruya and Maruya Heads. Local residents interested in the issue are also being urged to attend as the town's business chamber moved to push for the long-running project to be completed in honour of teenager Chris Bryce, who died after being struck by a vehicle on Southhead Road. Chamber President Rob Pollock says the council has dropped the ball on this important community project.
11: The council decided that they'd step in and take it over and promised to have it completed by 2025. Well, it's now 2026 and it's nowhere near complete, and we're hearing that the Congo cycleway has been brought up to attention by the Yarrabadalla Shire Council. We just want some action to get this cycleway finished.
9: A meeting will be held at the Adelaide Hotel from 7:30. In local sport, one of the most successful professional rugby league players from the far south coast has announced her retirement from the game. Sydney Roosters, New South Wales and Australian rep Millie Elliott to pull up stumps at the end of the current NRLW season. The Cobargo product has also played with Newcastle and Brisbane. That's your latest local news and sport. I'm Darren Katrupi.
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12: Hi, I'm Phoebe Humphrey. A former Labor leader is urging his party not to enter a race to the bottom as it prepares to unveil its migration policy today, which will crack down on visa overstayers and families of international students. Bill Shorten has told the ABC migrants are crucial for our country.
13: Just imagine going to a hospital anywhere in Australia. If you took out all the migrants, imagine, you know, your partner would be taking would be getting you a toasty sandwich from McDonald's. You know, like, take the migrants out of the health system.
12: There's calls for greater transparency from ASIO following revelations four major terror plots have been foiled since the Bondi attack. News Corp reports the plots were thwarted in the first half of this year. And Buckingham Palace has hit back at a new book claiming King Charles said the world would forget Princess Diana soon enough after her death. Diana's brother Earl Spencer making the allegation in Swan Song, claiming the comment was made during a phone call with the then prince. The palace says grief can cloud reason and affect judgment.
7: Whale Coast Realty Narooma, helping you move on with confidence. 2EC, your sport now.
12: In sport, the Swans face a few selection headaches heading into tomorrow night's blockbuster prelim final against the Dockers at the SCG. Joel Armitage is pushing to return after missing the past 3 months, while Justin McInerney could play his first game in 15 weeks. And switching codes, fixtures have been locked in for week 3 of the NRL finals, with the Dolphins to play at Suncorp on Friday, September 25. They'll face either the Roosters or Sharks, while the Panthers game gets underway at a core the next day against the winner of the Warriors Knights game. That's the latest news and sport.
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0: No warnings today for the Batemans or the Eden Coast. For the Eden Coast, southwesterlies 15 to 25 knots. Seas 1 to 2 metres on a southerly 2 to 2.5 metre swell. Tide times for the Clyde River at Nelligan. There's going to be a high tide at 5 to 1, 1.32 metres. And then a low tide tonight at 7:45.
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0: Good morning. Moderate fire danger, high UV rating and mostly sunny today. More sunshine on the way for tomorrow, 18 to 24. really warming up for the weekend. Mostly sunny on Saturday, 25 to 31 degrees. And on Sunday, even warmer, sunny again, 27 to 32. Today, we're heading for 16 for Naruma. 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And Bega heading for a top of 21. Currently 4 in Batemans Bay, Maruya. So quite nippy in the Yorubadala today. 8 in Naruma. In Marimbula and Eden, it's 9. 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
0: Welcome to it. It's Thursday the 17th of September, getting into AFL tips with John Murray for the preliminary finals happening this weekend. So I'm looking forward to that. I'm catching up with Tommy Novak into the semi-finals of The Voice, former Browlea boy. We'll do that after 8:30. Catching up with Mick Wayman about the NRL and NRLW finals after 8. And after 7:30, I've been teasing you about a very, very special guest. I'm feeling extremely excited to welcome this particular guest to the Brekkie Bar. You're just gonna have to wait to find out. 7:08. It's the Brekkie Bar on the far South Coast, 2EC. No.

0: 2EC, better music and more of it in Timbilica and Nethercote on 105.5 and the free iHeart app. 16 to 21 beautiful degrees today. If we can't have the rain falling, which we know we badly need, but if it's not going to rain, we may as well have blue skies and sunshine, which is exactly what Mother Nature has put on the menu this morning. So thank you. In beautiful Tilba Tilba right now, it's 7 degrees, 11 past 7, the Brekkie Bar. Thanks to Masterton Homes in the Bay, Harvey Norman, Batemans Bay and Tura Beach. Let's talk about the AFL. Very exciting weekend with the AFL preliminary finals. Good morning, John Murray.
1: Jimmy, it is fabulous to be here on this beautiful day. What's going on with you?
0: Well, you know, tomorrow I'm heading to Bega because we've got another 30th anniversary of the Brekkie Bar outside broadcast in Ayres Walkway, so I'm looking forward to that.
1: Is this like a Johnny Farnham farewell tour for you? What's going on? Like, it's going on and on. That's fantastic.
0: Only for September. It's not going to go on and on and on for 3 years.
1: Oh, fantastic. you celebrate your 30 years. You deserve it, Jimmy. Well done.
0: John, what did you think of last Friday night's game with Fremantle and Geelong Cats?
1: It was probably one of the best games I've seen all year, Kimmy. That was just amazing. Fremantle jumped them. The Cats came back, got in front by 10 points halfway through the third quarter, and everyone in Perth went quiet. They thought, Fremantle, they're going to choke here. They're going to blow it. And all of a sudden, Luke Jackson stepped up and played the best 8 minutes of his life, and they kicked 4 goals unanswered, and it was just brilliant football. It was so good, Kimmy. It was magnificent.
0: Yeah.
1: I just loved it. And then they just did enough and finished them off and showed everyone that they're a class side, Fremantle. So it was fantastic to watch.
0: Yeah, well done to them. The Brisbane Lions, the second game, well, that was a flogging because the Brisbane Lions won by a massive 53 points.
1: They just put the week before against the Swans away, and they said, look, we've got to be better than that. And they just, and Adelaide had no answers. They were just, the old Brisbane machine just killed them. They were just too good, too strong. It was a great display of football. And they bring that form in this week against Hawthorn, don't they, on Saturday?
0: Yeah, well, the preliminary finals, and there's two games. So the Sydney Swans are at home at the SCG. They are taking on the Fremantle Dockers. It's going to be a beauty Friday night.
1: Absolutely. Now, these two sides finished first and second, but then Fremantle lost, so they went on to the other side of the draw, and now they're playing the Swans. The Swans are really backs to the wall again. They've really got to tap into the we must not be defeated sort of thing, and they will play super well. They really will. They've really got their mojo back, even with their players out. Fremantle, they've worked out now that finals football's a whole different ball game, and I think Fremantle going to Sydney, I reckon Fremantle might bring that momentum and just pip Sydney in a really tight affair.
0: Well, I should go for Sydney being a New South Wales girl, but I'm so happy for the Fremantle Dockers. I'd love to see a team from the West get through. And then we've got the Hawthorn Hawks on Saturday taking on the Brisbane Lions at the MCG.
1: Yeah, look, that's going to be a great match. Hawks have had a week off, so they'll come back refreshed, ready to go. Brisbane, they just know how to get the job done. If they win this time, that'll be the fourth grand final in a row. So they're like the Penrith in the AFL. So if they win, they'll go straight into their fourth grand final in a row. I think Brisbane will just be a bit too strong for Hawthorn, and they will get the job done and win by a couple of goals in a great match as well.
0: Well, I'd like to see the Hawthorn Hawks win at the MCG with the Victorian crowd behind them, because I don't want a Queensland team winning.
1: So we're completely opposite, Kimmy, so I'm happy with that. That's fantastic. It's funny, we've got someone from Perth, someone from Brisbane, someone from Sydney and someone from Melbourne in the finals.
0: Yeah.
1: It's fantastic. It's a national competition.
0: Yeah, exactly right. That's the scope of the whole country. I love that. Well, it is going to be a wonderful couple of nights of AFL, that's for sure, John. Enjoy it. And look, don't scream too much at the telly, okay?
1: I'll be having a wonderful time. Thank you so much. And only one more week after this, and that's the big dance. So, it's going to be exciting.
0: Well, look forward to talking next week, John.
1: Thanks, Kimmy. Take care. Cheers.
0: I do love this time of the year for sure, when it's footy finals. So that's the AFL. It's going to be a ripper. In fact, my special guest after 7:30 is a big fan of the Sydney Swans. So I'll be talking to her a little bit more about that. Ah, and we've got NRL tips to come too. So we've got the NRL boys They're into their second week of finals. We've got the NRLW. The girls are getting into their first week of finals. So we'll get Mick Wayman's thoughts about that after 8.
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0: From the bay to the border and everywhere in between, we play better music and more of it for you on 2EC, 25 past 7. We are heading to the newsroom, local news first, of course, with Darren Cattruppi. Phoebe Humphrey will update the latest in national news. This morning, I'm going to be talking with Mick Wayman after 8 about the NRL and NRLW finals. Also, catching up with Tommy Novak. Yes, into the semi-finals of The Voice. Very exciting. So he's one of my special guests, but I've got someone special for you after 7:30.
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0: Come on, Boo. Gotta get up. Gotta go to work.
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8: Morning, it's Darren Katrupi in the Far South Coast newsroom with your local news first. A public meeting is being called next week in an attempt to reinvigorate the South Head Road Shared Pathway project between Maruya and Maruya Heads. The local business chamber, who's behind the breakfast events at the Adelaide Hotel on September 24, is accusing Yirrabidella Shire Council of shelving it after taking it over. Chamber President Rob Pollock says the project followed the death of local teen Chris Bryce, who was hit by a vehicle and killed on South Head Road 18 years ago.
17: This cycleway started by the community and was funded by people with individual donations of bricks in the concrete paths along the way, how it started originally, and people laid concrete and took it a long way along South Head all the way to Pretty's Wharf.
8: A former Bega tobacco shop worker has pleaded guilty to propositioning a 15-year-old girl after placing a handwritten note inside a product she brought saying, "I like you," and his contact number. Bega local court has heard the teenager contacted him 2 days later and was told Sunny Shailesh Bhai Patel requested sexual acts in exchange for a vape and cigarettes. Bega District News reports when Patel later met the girl in a car, he demanded sex before handing over the items. Court papers state when she refused, he grabbed her leg to pull her into the vehicle before she threatened to call police. He's due to be sentenced later today. Changes to planning laws to create a clearer pathway to legally live in a tiny home on the far south coast will not occur under this current state government. Bega Valley Shire Mayor Russell Fitzpatrick has been leading the push for legislative reform in New South Wales, with a rise in the number of people choosing the less expensive option during the housing crisis. Housing Minister Rose Jackson says time is running out before this term of Parliament is dissolved.
18: Look, there are six sitting weeks left of the New South Wales Parliament this year and this term. So we are up against it in terms of timing. Six sitting weeks is literally sort of 20 government sitting days. There isn't a lot of time left this term. I don't think that necessarily means that it's not a priority. I just think there's a lot going on, and it is important for us that we provide a resolution here.
8: In local sport, more success for three young Pambula AFL players. Addison Bertram, Grace Little and Baker Johnston have all been selected to play in the under 15 Super 24 Carnival. A trio to head off to Albury next month for the competition. That's your latest local news and sport. I'm Darren Katrupi.
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19: Hi, I'm Phoebe Humphrey. Labor will outline its migration policy today as it aims to cut net overseas migration to 225,000 a year. The federal government will tighten temporary visas, and those seeking to bring their families to Australia, including international students. Universities Australia CEO Luke Shee telling the ABC it will have a real impact on the economy and education.
20: The simple next question is, who is going to pay for the gap? It creates huge gaps in the way we fund our buildings, our teaching.
19: There are fresh concerns about fuel costs and supply this morning, with some independent distributors along the East Coast saying they're getting less petrol and diesel than usual as global tensions push oil prices higher. AMP says we're now paying around $20 a week more to fill up our cars than we were before the war broke out. And the EU has invited Canada to be its first associate member.

0: now.
1: In sport, more NRL finals have been locked in. The Dolphins' maiden prelim final will get underway next Friday with the match locked in at Suncorp Stadium. They'll face the winner of the Roosters-Sharks match while the Panthers host their prelim on Saturday night for week 3. The Crows have failed in their bid to overturn Max Michelani's one-match ban for striking Charlie Cameron during Saturday night's season-ending loss to the Lions. And the Australian F1 Grand Prix will feature a sprint race for the first time ever next year. That's the latest news and sport.
0: Something's changed. Hairstyles, fashion, music. But you can always count on Kimmy to be there. Celebrating 30 years of Kimmy on the South Coast, 2EC.
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5: Well, unfortunately, fuel prices keep on going up. Unleaded 91 in Bermagui has jumped significantly overnight to 228.9. Diesel is also up to 268.9. And in Marimbula, yep, they're all up today too. E10 to 222.9. Unleaded 91 to 231.9. 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
5: In 24 minutes, 40k's through our school zones. Tata Road at Boundary Road, there's work going on there. Also, Princess Highway at Brogo Pass, just be aware of that job. And the big one happening in Batemans Bay on the Princess Highway between Guy Street and the Old Highway. So you've got traffic lights in place, all the crews are on the job. If you've got to be on time for somewhere, look, I'd add maybe 5 minutes to your travel just to be there on time. If you want details, livetraffic.com.
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5: A moderate fire danger today, a high UV rating, and it is going to be beautiful and sunny. Our coast watch, no warnings for the Batemans or Eden's coast, so pretty calm. 21 today for Bega, 19 for Marimbula, the Bay and Eden. Marie is heading for 18, and Narima is on the way to just 16 today. It's very fresh in the Yirrabadalla. Batemans Bay, Marie, you're at 6, 8 in Narima, in Marimbula, Bega and Eden. A little warmer at 11 degrees. For news, weather and our job file, 2ec.com.au.
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6: There's a party going on right here.
0: 30 years of waking up at the crack of dawn, and somehow she still sounds more awake than the rest of us. How does she do it? Celebrating 30 years of Kimmy on the South Coast, 2EC.
5: Yes, well, welcome to the Brekkie Bar for Thursday. I've been teasing you all morning about a very special guest that I have with me. I am looking at the Governor-General of Australia, Your Excellency Sam Mostyn. Welcome to the studio. Welcome to the Brekkie Bar.
7: I am so happy to be here, Kimmy, and I'm part of the fiesta of Kimmy, I reckon, the 30 years. So I've come specially to celebrate 30 years of broadcasting and to say happy birthday.
5: Oh, thank you, and happy birthday to you, because we do have something in common. Yep. We are born on the 13th of September. Beautiful.
7: Absolutely.
5: Virgos.
7: We are perfect. There we are.
5: Just ask us.
7: Yes.
5: You also were born in Canberra.
7: Yes.
5: And you're the first Governor-General to be born in Canberra.
7: Yes.
5: You're only the second female Governor-General too.
7: That's right.
5: And I love your suit.
7: Oh, thank you.
5: My goodness, that is such a beautiful colour and a lovely cut.
7: Thank you. I try to wear a good suit on all my visits, but today we're doing a citizenship ceremony.
5: Yes.
7: So I try to wear, for your listeners, the Australian colours of green, gold, or the kind of colours of the bush, and

0: love celebrating that when we're welcoming people to the citizenship, as we are today with the mayor.
1: Absolutely, and even your glasses.
0: The green glasses.
1: You've teamed with the theme the whole way through.
0: That's it.
1: It's amazing. Now, I know that King Charles has been in the job now for 4 years, just recently celebrated his anniversary. I feel like the Commonwealth embraced King Charles.
0: Absolutely.
1: Yeah.
0: He had to wait a long time to become king. Mm-hmm. He was well known to everyone as Prince Charles. Of course, he came to Australia a lot.
1: Yes.
0: Probably not as much as his mother. Her Majesty came to Australia many, many times. And in fact, at Government House in Canberra, we have a room that she used as her study, and she was there 14 times.
1: Wow.
0: So a regular visitor. Prince Charles, well known to Australians, he did a bit of his education in Victoria. And so by the time he took the throne, I think he was very well ready for it. And he also has a very modern view of the world. The issues he cares about, he cares very much about Australia. But his big, big issue or topic, I guess, is the strength of the Commonwealth and the Commonwealth of Nations, democracies, in a time when the world is seeing lots of challenges. He really believes in the Commonwealth. And he doesn't tell me how to do my job. I don't seek his advice. That's not part of how it works.
1: Okay.
0: But I do represent the Crown in Australia in
1: yes.
0: my job, but appointed by the Prime Minister of the day.
1: Yeah. Well, I just want to just do a bit of a drop back to Prince Charles coming here when he was young. My Uncle Bob was in the Victorian Police Force, and he and Auntie Marg actually spent time with a very young Prince Charles back in the day. So
0: yes.
1: there's that sacred connection, which is wonderful, and I'll drop that anywhere, anytime, really.
0: I think you should.
1: And Queen Camilla, she has ended up being really embraced. People love her.
0: So my husband Simeon and I spent a little bit of time with them as a couple when they came on the Royal Tour at the end of 2024, and we hosted them in Sydney. And just what a delightful couple, so supportive of one another, and together with the program embraced everything that we put on. And Queen Camilla went off at one stage to a wonderful Oz Harvest event to support the reuse of food, and met with a whole lot of people in the inner city of Sydney. You know, lovely, lovely woman, and the Queen, of course. And as a couple, they take that job very seriously, and you couldn't find a busier couple, I think, with the amount of community work they both do.
1: Yeah, I feel like she'd be a great lady to sit down and have a beer with.
0: She's remarkably untouched by the office.
1: You know,
0: very easy to chat to. Has her interests, has been a really big champion over decades about women's domestic violence. That's become one of her very big topics, and we worked with her on a round table while she was in Australia to have that very conversation. And, you know, she met victim survivors and had a really important conversation. And I think that was really the mark of her, that the things she's interested in are social issues and community. And she's so approachable. And together, they know that their job is about instilling confidence and meeting people where they're at. And I'm very, very proud to say I get to meet them and see them, and when they come to Australia to host them here.
1: Did you feel a bit giddy the first time you met them?
0: I felt I was a little bit prepared, because in the run-up to being sworn in as Governor-General, I travelled to London, to Buckingham Palace, to the King's private chambers in Buckingham Palace to have my first meeting with him, which is a normal protocol for all incoming Governors-General and Governors of the states of Australia. And so that was probably the more nerve-wracking one, to meet him for the first time in that context and to go through those gates of Buckingham Palace, where I'd only ever been at the front with the camera outside the gates, to go in. It was quite a moment. But he, as I said, because he's such a lovely person, he settles everyone very quickly, and you're into a good conversation about things that matter really well. So I think by the time they'd come to Australia, I felt more confident and really delighted to see them again.
1: That's wonderful. Now, I have to say, you've got quite the entourage of the posse with you today, Your Excellency. I actually feel like it might be bigger than Queen Bee's Beyoncé's entourage. What do you think?
0: Oh, no. No, no, no. I think Queen Bee would win that one. No, no, no. I travel with quite a few people now because of my security detail. And that's taken a bit of getting used to, because I love to just get out and about and see everybody. But it's a part of the job that I always have some people who are just keeping an eye on the safety. Now, I don't feel at all unsafe here on the South Coast, though. So,
1: no.
0: But people have stopped us to say, what is going on?
1: Like,
0: what is this? What is the posse that's travelling around?
1: But I always feel with Australians, we love the Governor General. It's not like with politicians, how they can be quite polarizing, but I think the Governor General, there's a great respect, and we do quite treat you like a gem, I think.
0: Well, that's very kind to say. I would say that that's how I felt about all my predecessors, some of whom I know and have still kept in touch with. And they are all people who come into this office with no other thought but to serve the country and to do it in a way that has no politics, no policies, no monies or grants to give. And so you can shed all of the things that normally make people, I guess, contested figures. And in the current environment, which is getting, you know, there's a lot of lack of civility, a lot of manners that drop when people think about politics. We're talking to the mayor about that last night. Yeah. It's important that people do have confidence. I'd like people to be genuinely supportive and kind to everyone, including those that represent them politically. But in my case, the office means that there's an immediate understanding that I'm with the community and I'm here to support the community. And so William Dean, when he was Governor General, he's still alive at 95, wow, living in Canberra, comes to the South Coast regularly. Wow. This is his favourite part of the world, the South Coast. And so William said to me in coming to the job, just do the job with compassion. Always seek to make Australia make sure it understands it's most vulnerable, and always show up and include everybody. And then many, many years ago, one of my predecessors talked about, Sir Zelman Cowan, talked about the fact that the primary job of the Governor-General is to shed the light and shade of the country back to itself and help it interpret itself from time to time, particularly when we're in a time of trouble. He was dealing with the 1970s and post the dismissal crisis. In my world, I feel like I'm in a world where that social cohesion discussion, the need for us to come together and remain unified around, you know, who we are as Australians, needs a lot of attention, a lot of care.
1: Yeah.
0: So I like to provide both the light, being here today. This is this is a great day, being here on the South Coast. There's lots to share that's positive. But I've also got to be prepared to share that shade and remind people that a lot of people are doing it tough. A lot of people in this community still recovering from the bushfire, the flood, economic conditions, COVID. All those things mean that in my role, I get to see Australia in a panoramic view and then come down into the fine grain of communities and have the ultimate honour of meeting people as I'm doing here to say, what's life like and what do I need to understand? And reflect that back to the broader Australian community and to those in the executive of government so they hear what's happening out here. And I think that's why the role is trusted.
1: Yes.
0: And no one coming into this job does it without thinking about how we pay great respect to the Australian community. Everyone in the community, everyone matters. No one's more important than each other. I turn up and I'm just a member of the community. And I think that's the key to the job, is showing up and giving people something to be really proud of as Australians.
1: Well, you know the Miss World pageant, how they always say world peace. But, I mean, that's so true. I wish we just had world peace. I wish just people were kind to each other and we didn't have all this other stuff that's getting in the way of moving forward as a great nation like we are.
0: When I was sworn in July of 2024, I thought very carefully about the words I'd use in my swearing-in speech to say what would the next 5 years be about. And I thought about it deeply. The Prime Minister had said he wanted a Governor-General that was visible, modern and optimistic. So to bring some understanding of our civics to the role, be optimistic about that, and do it in a modern way so people would feel there's some ownership of my role. But so the three words I decided to use to say would be absolutely cornerstone to my term is care, kindness and respect.
1: Yeah.
0: And so I've heard kindness a lot just since arriving last night. Mm-hmm. That everyone's yearning for people to be kind.
1: Yes.
0: It's not hard.
1: No. Nope.
0: You can disagree with each other.
1: Yep.
0: I remember growing up thinking, you know, I had great mates whose views I didn't necessarily agree with, but you'd have a good discussion. You'd never wrestle the person. You'd always wrestle the idea and have a good chat about it. And then you'd move on and say, what do we do together?
1: Yes.
0: And kindness, care for each other. And in a community like this, down the South Coast, you don't, dealing with a lot of long tail of, you know, stuff that happened, need a lot of care and kindness. I know that's coming from the mayor and your local representatives, that it's really matters. And I know wherever I go, when people say to me, they say, just keep saying the word kind. Let's be kind to each other in this country.
1: Exactly. And respect. It's massive. Kids need to be learning that from a very young age, kindness and respect.
0: Yeah.
1: Man, Matt, you are here, so let's join you into the conversation. Now, Your Excellency, you are here for a beautiful Citizenship Award ceremony today, which is lovely.
0: Yeah.
1: Matt, tell us a little bit about how the day's going to run with that.
2: Just listening to you two is fantastic, I must say. And that message of kindness coming through, and we spoke about that last night at dinner as well. Today's a glorious day. The weather's fantastic, which is great. We're going to have Her Excellency. We're hosting a breakfast for her this morning. Then we're going off to the citizenship ceremony, and we've got 27 conferees today, which is very large for us on the South Coast.
1: Wow.
2: About 130 guests in total with their families there. So it's going to be a beautiful
1: day. It's amazing. Yeah. It's going to be great.
2: Yeah, it's always – it's really – And I'll say, Her Excellency said to me last night, it's a highlight for her, but it is for me as well. It's as someone who's come to this country and gotten citizenship as well. I know just how much it means from the other side, and to see the families and the kids there, and you know, everyone beaming and glowing and wanting to be part of Australia. It's a fantastic part of my job.
0: Matt, they range in age from 10 to 80
1: today, it's
0: this great range and completely different backgrounds. And some have lived in Australia for a long, long time and decided, it's time to become a citizen, which is always good. And those who've come more recently, it really is a very special day.
2: And we'll be at the Botanical Garden, so it's just a magical
1: perfect
2: space. We've got Eura Capella Choir going to be there as well. It's, fantastic. Yeah. Really looking forward to it.
1: And recently you were awarded a Batemans Bay citizen by the name of John Haslam with an OIM.
0: That was really wonderful to do. Mm. So last week was Investitures Week around the government houses in Australia. And at Government House, I get to invest those who've been awarded in the Canberra region, the South Coast, broader parts of New South Wales. And so John Haslam, had such a wonderful chat to him, because growing up in Canberra, John Haslam was a figure I recognised straight away.
1: Oh,
0: I recognised the moustache and his shock of black hair at the time. It was the first time the local government had come to the ACT. So to see him now rewarded with his Medal of the Order of Australia, we had such a great conversation. Of course, down here, this is where he now lives and commits his time and all of his volunteer efforts to. It was a classic example of why we have an honours system. And I'd say to anyone listening, nominate people you want to have an honours, because there's not a council sitting in Canberra choosing people. It all comes from a nomination. And quite often in towns and parts of the coast, we don't see as many people nominated, because you're all so humble and you think that's just what we do.
1: That's right.
0: But it's extraordinary work that goes on that we would love to celebrate as a nation.
1: Yeah.
0: And those little pins do mean something and get people talking about why they show up and why they're great volunteers and why as a community we say thank you.
1: It's good to know that, because I didn't really know how that system works.
0: Yeah.
1: You know, so thank you for that.
0: We don't see enough women. We don't see enough people from diverse backgrounds. We certainly don't see enough of the humble, hardworking community people who think that just doing volunteering in community is what you do. And when I step back from it and think about those that do all that heavy lifting, so many of them have never, ever been nominated or been given the chance to say, I'm pretty proud of what I do, but let us thank you and celebrate great Australians.
1: Yeah. That's just in volunteers, though, isn't it? They are
0: totally
1: super humble. They do it because they want to, not they don't want recognition for it. They just do because
0: that's
1: they
0: it
1: want to.
0: Yeah.
1: Now, look, we've got to get down to some serious business, Your Excellency.
0: Yep.
1: Sydney Swans.
0: Yep.
1: It's very important this weekend.
0: It is.
1: Now, on Friday, so tomorrow night, your team, because you've been a Sydney Swans supporter for a long time.
0: Yeah.
1: You've also been the first female AFL commissioner, director of the Swans for 6 seasons, and the best and fairest for the AFLW is named after you, the Mostyn Medal.
0: It's quite overwhelming.
1: When you say it like that, yeah.
0: It's overwhelming, yeah. And I should say one thing. The Mostyn Medal is just for AFLW New South Wales, not for the entire beautiful national competition, but I'll take it, thanks.
1: Just take it, yeah, that'll do.
0: Yeah.
1: Now, what do you think the game's going to be like? Because they've got to take on the Dockers.
0: Goodness, these two games this weekend, both of those prelims are going to be massive, and I've been listening to your commentators this morning trying to unpack it all. Of course, it'll be the agony and the ecstasy for everyone playing. The games that come into this weekend tell us so much about what could happen. You know, boil overs, I think the Lions knocking off Adelaide the way they did.
1: Yeah. Flogged them, didn't they?
0: Absolutely. I mean, that was just not expected. Sydney, I'm really proud. They've come back from a difficult issue in the club, which will continue to be something they'll work on culturally. And I'm sure they'll do that well, because it's important to them.
1: They will.
0: But I think the boys came back the week before last in a way that said, actually, we're a whole club.
1: Yes.
0: We're a whole team.
1: Yep.
0: And we can do things. We don't have to have necessarily superstars that every day. We have to actually pull together as a club. And that victory that sent others off to another qualifying final was extraordinary. So And the Dockers. I mean, they were the minor premiers. Have played magnificently all year with a couple of blips, including and got through in a magnificent
1: the other week
0: game.
1: Was a bit strange.
0: It was a bit strange. Mm. Carlton up over them.
1: Yeah.
0: I mean, it's almost better that happens in the early parts of finals than this stage where it gets very, very willing. But, you know, to see them play Geelong, that was, as you said earlier, in the sports section, it was a huge game and, They held on. Mm. And so this will be epic. These two clubs have got a lot to prove. The Dockers have never won a premiership. I mean, this is a club, one of the ways in which the whole system was made more and more national.
1: Yeah.
0: So I think it'll be a tight game. I'm hoping for my Swannies. But I'm also one of those people that sits back at the end of a game and has a bit of a philosophical conversation about what's just happened.
1: Mm.
0: And you always watch one group of guys ecstatic and the others fall to the ground.
1: Absolutely.
0: Absolutely devastated. Yeah. And I get right into that kind of romance of footy in that moment.
1: me too.
0: Yeah, and I always think about those that have worked so hard. A premiership is so hard to achieve.
1: Mm.
0: This is just the next stage to get to that grand final, which a huge expectation about. So I'm not going to call it because I just think at this stage.
1: I don't think I can call it either. It's just going to be so close, I think. And I think the Swans might have an edge being at the SCG. The Dockers have got to travel. The crowd will be parochial, I imagine. So the cheering will be crazy.
0: Yeah,
1: but you just don't know on the day.
0: No, so SCG will be rocking. It will be a full house.
1: Going off.
0: Yeah, it will go off. It's a big Friday night, and the last time I think remember something like this was Sydney Geelong in 2005. The game that Sydney won by a tiny margin in the final couple of minutes to get to that grand final, they won and broke a 72-year drought. You know, that was that path. This has some feeling a bit like that, although we've been to grand finals in recent years and not really shown up. So I'm sure that pressure will come on if we get through to the granny.
1: Yeah.
0: But it's going to be – it'll be exciting and incredibly dynamic, and it'll be footy at its best. And, it will be epic. Of course, I keep watching another part of AFL, which is AFLW.
1: Of course,
0: so our Swanee,
1: yes.
0: Our girls
1: the
0: in
1: skill
0: AFLW.
1: Level is just – grown so much, hasn't it?
0: Tenth
1: so
0: year,
1: quickly.
0: It's an amazing thing. And I'm really proud of the fact that when we first started talking about women's footy back in 2006, that was not seen as something that was something that anyone really cared about. Women did,
1: yes.
0: And the women players who've been playing forever.
1: Yeah.
0: And I think NRL had done it better. I mean, NRLW's been going for a lot longer, celebrated 20 years of the women's round just
1: it's
0: recently.
1: Amazing, yeah.
0: It's amazing. And so I'm just for women athletes to have their equal time in the light, just as we have with all the men, because they're such great athletes. We have produced the best athletes. And bit of a trivia question for those here: who do you think is the most successful international Australian team of all time that we send out around the world? No gender specific. Who is it?
1: The Matildas.
0: No, not the Matildas.
2: Oh, I would have said the Matildas.
1: Okay,
0: yeah, not the Matildas.
1: I don't know. What about the Opals?
0: No, not the Opals.
1: The rugby players?
0: Not the rugby players. They're all great. It tells you they're all great. No, I'll tell you who it is. It's the Australian women's cricket team.
1: Of course it is.
0: More
1: is.
0: More successful over time than the men's.
1: Yes.
0: But we'll immediately talk about the men's cricket side.
1: Yes.
0: Some of our greatest
1: athletes.
0: You're
1: so right. They're so good to watch.
0: They're so great to watch. And they show up in such a great way and have reignited cricket for everybody. I get to have the Governor General's 11 team that plays before the test that the girls will play against New Zealand later this year. So we have a great day at North Sydney Oval in Sydney where we have the a great little competition. So, it just goes to show we've had women on the world stage in sport. Just as men, but I'll take sport any day, anywhere, men and women, because it's such a great thing we do here. It lifts our spirits, I think.
1: Yeah. Your Excellency, it's been so wonderful to have you in my studio in the Brekkie Bar this morning. I'm very overwhelmed having you here. So thank you, Governor-General Sam Mostyn, for coming in and being part of my show today. Mayor Matt, thank you. Enjoy the citizenship ceremony. The Botanic Gardens will blow you away. It's one of the most prettiest places on the coast. And take good care of yourself.
0: Thank you, Kimmy. Can I say, again, congratulations on your amazing service. You need a medal. We need to get you an honour. I think you should be nominated. And just to say to your listeners, it's wonderful to be back on the South Coast. I feel like I'm back home. This is a very familiar place to me and my family, and it's wonderful to be back, and everyone is so lovely. We're taking selfies in the street, wandering around having a chat to people. I know how tough it's been around the coast, and to meet people who've got through that and just love this place and are so community-driven, it gives me a great honour just to be here and to see some of the best of Australia. So thanks for having me in this morning.
1: Thanks for your kind words. Have a great day.
0: Thank you.
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11: Hey there, it's Darren Katrupi in the Far South Coast newsroom with your local news first. The Maria Business Chamber says it wants to know why an important community safety project has not progressed since it was taken over by Yirrabadalla Shire Council. The 6 kilometre South Head Road shared pathway project between Maria and Maria Heads was established following the death of teenager Chris Bryce on South Head Road in 2008. Almost 20 years later, the project remains only partially built. Chamber President Rob Pollock inviting the community to a breakfast meeting on Thursday next week to lobby for it to be finished.
12: We'd like interested parties who would like to attend and help gather some support and put a bit of pressure on our council to actually get the promise of the completion of this cycleway done. It's sitting in limbo. It's had a little bit of work from the Congo Road and a little bit of work down to the bottom of the Anchorage Hill, but it seems to have stopped dead over the last 5 years.
11: The meeting at the Adelaide Hotel to start at 7:30. The state government admits there does need to be reform to planning laws surrounding the lawful use of tiny homes on wheels. The Land and Environment Court recently dismissed an appeal against Bega Valley Shire Council's stop use order to a Coolagalite property owner after ruling there was already a secondary dwelling on the site before a tiny house was added. Housing Minister Rose Jackson says changes to current regulations are on the government's to-do list.
13: So I haven't read the full judgment, but yes, I have been briefed on it. I am across the sort of top line findings of the Land and Environment Court and you know, appreciate that, to be honest, it doesn't resolve what has been a pretty long running lack of clarity about, you know, this area and some of the inconsistencies in the state and local sort of regulatory framework.
11: A homeless man who had been living in his car has been sentenced to 12 months jail for multiple domestic violence offences, but will serve it on the outside via an intensive corrections order. Jaden Caldwell was charged with 2 counts of breaching an AVO and destroy or damage property. The court told the offences related to text messages sent to his former partner, who is the mother of his young daughter. After pleading guilty via video link from prison, Judge Michael Love told Caldwell, "The mother of your child should never have to get messages like that from you, and a child needs a dad to help you grow up. He must also complete 80 hours of community service work." In local sport, 100 golfers will hit the Catalina Club course in Batemans Bay later this morning for the start of the 2026 South Coast Open. Competitors will start teeing off in groups of 4 from 10 o'clock on the award-winning 27-hole course. $50,000 in prize money and an entry for the New South Wales Open in November are up for grabs in the 2-day tournament. That's your latest local news and sport. I'm Darren Catroupi.
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14: Hi, I'm Phoebe Humphrey. The opposition has mocked Labor's migration policy ahead of its official release after the Home Affairs Minister indicated a crackdown on the families of international students. National Senate Leader Bridget McKenzie has told Nine that would only result in an 80,000 cut.
15: What we're seeing here under Labor is the numbers have been too high, the standards are too low, and they're expecting applause for reaching their 2026 target in 2028.
14: There are calls for more transparency amid revelations that police have disrupted 4 major terrorism plots since the Bondi attack. 5 people, including 3 teenagers, have been charged over those alleged plans across New South Wales, Queensland and WA. The US Federal Reserve has lifted its benchmark interest rate for the first time since 2023, going against Donald Trump's demands for a cut. And the cost of living crunch is taking its toll on our furry friends, with a Finder survey finding almost 2 million Aussies have delayed taking their pets to the vet because of financial concerns.
3: Whale Coast Realty Narooma, proudly local and family owned. 2EC, your sport now.
14: In sport, John Longmire says an injection of youth has given the Swans a new burst of life as they prepare for tomorrow's AFL prelim against the Dockers. The former coach telling Fox players who have come in for the suspended Pullman 5 have impressed.
16: The value of youth, they come in with less expectations, less pressure on their shoulders.
14: And the Roosters and Sharks will hold their final main training sessions today ahead of Saturday's blockbuster NRL semi-final. Cronulla hopes to extend the stay of 7 departing stars for at least another week. That's the latest news and sport.
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1: Well, no warnings today for the Batemans or the Eden Coast. For the Batemans Coast, southerlies at 15 to 20 knots, getting up to 25 knots offshore, then tending southwesterly this morning, becoming variable at 10 knots by early this afternoon. Seas 1.5 to 2.5 metres, decreasing to 1 to 1.5 metres this morning, then decreasing to below a metre this afternoon on a southerly 2 to 2.5 metre swell. Our tide times at Kainini Bay at Tathra, one of the prettiest places on the coast. Great for the kids too, and have a picnic or a barbie. Fantastic. There's going to be a high tide just before 10 past midday, 1.57 metres, and a low tide tonight just after 7.
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1: Moderate fire danger today and a high UV rating. It is going to be nice and sunny. Mostly sunny for tomorrow, 18 to 24 degrees. More sunshine into Saturday, 25 to 31. And on Sunday, looking at sunny conditions, 27 to 32 degrees. Today, just 16 for Narooma, 18 for Maruya, Marimbula, the Bay and Eden, 19. Bega's heading for 21. Currently 9 in Batemans Bay and Maruya, 10 in Narooma, 11 in Bega, in Marimbula and Eden, currently 12 degrees. For news, weather and our gig guide, 2ec.com.au.
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1: Yeah, Thursday the 17th of September. Well, wasn't that just wonderful? Talking to Her Excellency Governor General Sam Mostyn, that was just one of the most special moments of my life and my whole career. So, wow, I just feel just so honoured to be able to speak with her this morning and to meet her in person. She is an incredible lady, that is for sure. This hour, let's talk about the NRL and the NRLW finals with our league legend Mick Wayman. And after 8:30, my other special guest today is Tommy Novak. Tommy's into the semis of The Voice. And, of course, he went to school in Browley, so he loves the far south coast. So I'm going to catch up with him after 8:30. 10 past 8, the Brekkie Bar on the far south coast, 2EC.

0: from the bay to the border and everywhere in between. 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Loving the moves. You're looking good doing that. 13 past 8, let's talk about the footy, NRL and NRLW. G'day, Mick Wayman.
1: How are you, Kim?
0: I'm great, mate. Happy birthday for last Sunday.
1: You too.
0: Born on the same day, eh?
1: Same day, same year and everything, wasn't it?
0: No, quite a few years apart. You're old enough to be my son.
1: You would have been young having me at that age.
0: I would have been young, but still. I wanted to say congratulations to Maroochydore Sharkies. They had their grand final for Junior Rugby League last Saturday, and you guys had a team in every game.
1: It was quite remarkable, really. Yeah. Maroochydore Junior Rugby League's really thriving at the minute. They've got a really good committee, and everyone helps out and having a crack. And the whole day on Saturday was unbelievable. The field looked immaculate. I must give my brother a rap there. It looked $1 million. And to see so many Maria teams in the grand final, and there was a lot of teams there that, you know, are really good teams, but you know, Maria come away with 3 premierships out of the day, 3 out of 5, so I thought that was a pretty big effort.
0: Yeah, congratulations. And what about the Marlins?
1: The Marlins had another victory too. They're going back to back. They won it last year and won it again this year. So the under-14 Marlin girls won 28-16 and the 17 Marlin girls won 38-10, I think it was. Yeah, so we had a very good day in Canberra as well. So the South Coast guys really know how to play their footy.
0: Yeah, that's incredible, mate. Well done. Now let's talk about the NRL, the boys. We've got 2 games happening this weekend. Very exciting. Saturday night, it's the Roosters and the Sharkies. This is at Allianz.
1: Well, it's going to be a big game, this one. Well, it's do or die now for every team. Everyone's on the same playing field now. They've got nothing to lose. They've got to leave nothing on the field. So for me, you know, the Roosters, well, that was a cracking game. Although that was the best game, you know, the closest, and could have gone either way. And the Roosters never died trying. They really put it to Penrith, and, you know, they're class, Penrith. But, you know, we forget the Roosters don't have a halfback either.
0: Yeah, that's right.
1: So, you know, he's still in the wings there, and I see he started running again. So if they can get through this weekend, don't be surprised to see him next week. Yeah, look, it's going to be a tough one for the Sharks. But, you know, look, the Sharks last week showed that, you know, they surprised me because I thought they limped into the finals, and to beat the Cowboys the way they did, I thought they played some pretty good footy. So, look, I think the Roosters will be too strong, but not much in it.
0: Okay. And then on Sunday afternoon, Auckland is going to go off again. The Warriors taking on the Knights.
1: Well, this is going to be a tough one too. Like, I thought the Warriors for the first half were dominant against the Dolphins, but Dolphins just found that way to win, and
0: yeah,
1: you know, they've got the points in them. And the thing that worries me the most about the Warriors is their edge defence at the minute. It's sort of been a little bit, how you going? I like the Warriors at home, but Newcastle, they're a bit like the Dolphins. You know, you just don't really know. They've got points in them, and they're playing some good footy, so it's going to be tough, but I think the Warriors by not much.
0: Okay. Now, the women's, we're into finals week one. It's Kezia Apps from Bega leading her West Tigers. That's tomorrow night, 10 to 8, taking on the Raiders.
1: It's going to be a tough one. The Raiders have been pretty good this year, but I think the Tigers have been pretty handy as well. Mm-hmm. They'd be disappointed after last week getting beat, but you know, I think they're going to bounce back. And look, I'm going to go the Green Machine because they're my second team, so go the Green Machine.
0: I know I'm a bit torn. I've got to go for Kezia, though, being a Bega girl. And then Saturday afternoon, the Broncos taking on the Knights.
1: The Broncos, I think they've been head and shoulders above everyone this year. They have been since they come into the competition, so they've, you know, always been thereabouts, and on the other Broncos.
0: Oh, yeah? Yeah, I can't go for them. I've got to go for the Knights, I'm afraid. For me, West Tigers and Knights, that should be very interesting. And for me, I'm going for the Roosters Saturday night and the Warriors on Sunday afternoon. I reckon I'd like to see the Wars get through.
1: It'd be nice. I really would like to see them. And it doesn't matter where the Warriors play either. And I think that goes right back to the COVID years where they sacrificed so much to come over to Australia and spend the whole year over here. And they never had any home game advantages, really. And that they've learnt, they've got it in their fabric now, the whole club, is they've learnt to play away from home. So,
0: yeah,
1: I think if they can get through this weekend, they're going to give it a real shake.
0: Love your footy. I know you do. Enjoy it. And we'll talk next week.
1: No worries, Kim. Talk soon. 80s hits you love. Oh, I wish that I had to see the girl. The 90s and 2000s. You got the music in you. Oh, you're the one.
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0: to EC, better music and more of it on a beautiful Thursday morning on the coast, 17th of September. It's the Brekkie Bar. G'day, Kimmy here. Thanks to Masterton Homes in the Bay, Harvey Norman, Bateman's Bay and Tura Beach. We're off to the newsroom shortly. Local news first with Darren Katrupi. We'll update the latest in national news with Phoebe Humphrey and Tommy Novak, I imagine, is just getting so excited about Sunday night into the semi-finals of The Voice Australia. It's incredible. Richard Marx, who is a music legend right around the globe. I mean, imagine having him in the same room as you. It was like me having the Governor General in the studio with me this morning. Amazing. It's an incredible feeling, that is for sure. So Tommy and I are going to chat after 8:30.
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0: Come on, Boo. Gotta get up. Gotta go to work.
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7: Morning, it's Darren Katrupi in the Far South Coast Newsroom with your local news first. Housing Minister Rose Jackson says Bega Valley Shire Council can do a lot more to make it easier for people to live in a tiny home legally. While some councils in New South Wales, including Shell Harbour and Muswellbrook, welcome the movable dwellings, Bega Valley Shire takes a hardline approach, requiring owners to undertake the same costly DA process as a normal residential building. Ms Jackson says there are other options open to the council.
8: It's pretty clear to me that when you look at other local government areas in New South Wales, they're taking a different approach. And I have sort of consistently indicated that, you know, Bega does have more levers than it is using to provide a pathway, an approval pathway.
7: A former Bega tobacco shop worker will be sentenced today after admitting he propositioned a teenager for sex in exchange for a vape and cigarettes. Sonny Shailesbhai Patel has pleaded guilty to procuring a child for unlawful sexual activity in February this year. Related charges of intentionally sexually touching a child under 16 and common assault have been withdrawn. Bega District News reports the 31-year-old has been in custody since his arrest after the 15-year-old girl contacted police. A big funeral will be held at Wollumla today for one of the Far South Coast's favourite sons. Les Boyle from Cobargo came to the area after a career playing first grade rugby league with Canterbury and Newtown. He went on to captain coach the Bega Rovers to successive Group 16 premierships in 1971 and 72 before playing for Cobargo, then coaching Bermagui Cobargo Eels in the minor league over the next few decades. Les passed away earlier this month after a long battle with illness. In local sport, the Far South Coast Cricket Association has confirmed the list of veteran players set to descend on the area next month as part of a visit from the New South Wales Baggy Blues. Junior and senior coaching clinics, a sportsman's dinner and a T20 match will be played in Bega. While current New South Wales players will not be revealed until the final days leading up to the events, Association Treasurer Rod McDonald says there'll be plenty of cricketing greats coming on October 7th. And eight.
9: Rick McCosker, Wayne Holdsworth, probably the fastest bowler in Australia during the 90s, Trevor Bayliss and Steve Rixon as well coming. Should be a really good dinner on the Wednesday night at the Bega Golf Club.
7: That's your latest local news and sport. I'm Darren Katrupi.
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10: Hi, I'm Phoebe Humphrey. A senior minister has hit back at reports of divisions within Cabinet ahead of today's release of Labor's migration policy. Tanya Plibersek rejecting an assertion on the ABC that there were disagreements amongst her colleagues.
11: You don't know that at all. That has been reported.
12: There weren't any disagreements at all? You all agreed on everything?
11: I don't talk about what happened in Cabinet, but I can say to you that it was a very constructive discussion.
10: Aussie motorists are being warned to brace for even more pain at the Bowser as fuel prices continue to soar on the back of the conflict in the Middle East. The latest escalation has led to some independent fuel distributors along the East Coast being denied their usual allocations, while AMP says households will soon be paying a record percentage of their weekly budgets on filling up their cars. And three Aussie suburbs have made it onto the list of the world's coolest neighbourhoods. The highest ranking was Brisbane's New Farm, while North Hobart and South Melbourne also made the top 40 by Time Out. A Seoul suburb took out the top spot.
6: Whale Coast Realty Naruma. Your property, their passion. 2EC. 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
10: In sport, Ryan Pappenhausen has ruled out a return to the NRL. The former Storm Premiership player announced his shock retirement last year, planning to take 12 months out of the game, but he's told Nine right now he has no intention of coming back.
13: I think my drive's gone into different areas now. I think it was served its purpose for footy and met some great people and had some good opportunities, but it's just sort of looking at the next path.
10: And Adelaide's Max Michelani will miss the start of next season after failing

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1: Well, prices are mostly up today, unfortunately. E10 in Narooma is up to 229.9, unleaded 91, up to 234.9 in Narooma. Diesel has increased too to 275.9. Eden's copped it overnight too. E10 has increased to 239.9, unleaded 91 to 231.9. And your cheapest price for diesel in Eden has also increased overnight at 283.9.
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1: Now, work continues on the Princes Highway at Broadwater, also the Snowy Mountains Highway at Bemboka. Just be aware of that. And just north of Maruya there with the regional hospital, there's always bits and pieces happening there, so take it easy through that area. And speaking of taking it easy, through our school zones, 40Ks right now.
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1: We have a moderate fire danger today, a high UV rating, and it is going to be nice and sunny. Our coast watch, no warnings for the Batemans or the Eden coasts. Expecting just 16 for Narooma, 18 for Maruya, Marimbula, the Bay and Eden 19, Bega chasing 21. 9 right now in Batemans Bay and Maruya, 11 in Bega, 12 currently in Marimbula and Eden, and in Narooma it's 10 degrees. For news, weather and our community connect, 2ec.com.au.
0: For the biggest and best appliances on the South Coast, shop at Harvey Norman, Batemans Bay and Tura Beach. She's the member of the family you might never have met, but you know her voice. Congratulations, Kimmy, on 30 amazing years on the South Coast, 2EC.

0: Temps of 16 to 21 degrees today. It's going to be nice and sunny in Wyndham right now. It's 12. Now, we are so lucky here on the beautiful far south coast. I mean, we live in paradise, but we have so much amazing representation on a national level in sport and also in the arts. Now, Kesha won Australian Idol. And she's been out and about doing her thing, making music, making people happy, and, of course, visiting the beautiful far south coast. And now on The Voice Australia, we've got a former Browlee boy on the show. His name is Tommy Novak, and he's into the semi-finals this Sunday night. Morning, Tommy.
1: Hello, Kimmy. How's it going?
0: I'm great, mate. So good to talk with you again.
1: You too. Thanks for having me.
0: How's everything going?
1: Oh, look, I'm feeling pretty pumped. It's been quite the journey to get here. You know, I'm at the young age of 37, and so I'm really just kind of just soaking up this moment for everything it is. And, you know, I'm loving so much of the support that's coming out of Batemans Bay. It's very, very special in the South Coast.
0: Yeah.
1: Yeah.
0: Tommy, the mentors all adore you, each and every one of them that speak about you with such respect. They all really believe in you. Last week on Sunday night, how did you feel standing up there when Richard had to decide who to take through?
1: Yeah, totally. I know it's really beautiful of you to say, because I really feel that. You know, I've felt it from the start when I stepped onto that stage, and, you know, all of the coaches talked about, you know, they could see that I'm not only a singer, but an artist. And that's really what I wanted, was to put myself out there for them to connect with me on that level. Really meant a lot. And so I really feel their support coming back to that moment of where Richard had to decide, you know, between me or the Wave Raiders. It was certainly a little bit nerve-wracking. I think what I realised is I'd kind of done everything that I could at that point in terms of that performance. You know, it was a pretty emotional song to sing. You know, brought up a lot of feelings, you know, singing a song like Against All Odds. And Phil Collins, you know, wrote that song about his own relationship breaking down. And I really had to go back to that place so that I could, you know, give it my all for that performance. But the thing that I also said, you know, when I got to have the conversation with the coaches, is that, you know, I just have so much more to give. Like, I've got so much more to give. And I think that's where, you know, Richard's been an incredible mentor. He can really see that, you know, this is just the beginning for me. It's me really throwing the kitchen sink at this and wanting to make, you know, this career in music. I want that to be, you know, my life going forward. It's quite a special thing, and I'm really fortunate to have that support from Richard and from all of the coaches.
0: Now, I know you can't tell us what you're going to be singing next or anything, but is it something that you're feeling comfortable with? Can I ask you that?
1: Look, I'm feeling really excited about this Sunday. I think, you know, I think about the journey of getting here. Like I say, I'm 37 years old, and this is me, you know, starting out my career as an artist in the music industry. And what I will say about this Sunday is that it's a celebration. It's a celebration of arriving at this moment in my life and as part of The Voice, which is, you know, just such an incredible privilege to be able to get on that stage and sing for Australia. That's what I'll say about Sunday, Kimmy. It's a celebration.
0: That's great. Now, they're dressing you nicely. You and the fashion team are doing very well. You looked amazing on Sunday night, and I can't wait to see you week, as many of us can't. Now, I know you're coming to Batemans Bay on Fridays. Please tell us a little about your show.
1: Totally, yes. I'm on my way down the South Coast, and I'm so excited to play in my hometown. It's been a long time since I've played on the South Coast. Friday night, I'm playing at the Starfish. It's sold out, which means obviously there's no more tickets available, but I'm really excited to come back to Batemans Bay and to play a show there, and I'm really excited to see everyone. I'd love to make this a thing where I get to come back to the South Coast and bring a band with me and play, you know, many more shows going forward.
0: Yeah, I'm sure you will, Tommy. And I think the people going to the Starfish will just be absolutely blown away, because it's quite an intimate area there, which I think will be lovely for you.
1: Yeah, it is really intimate, actually. And I'm glad you said that, because, you know, I suppose part of this is bringing people along for the journey of, you know, I've kind of been doing this for a while in terms of, you know, just me and an acoustic guitar. And I think that's what I'm really excited, is to, you know, kind of start this journey, just take it, you know, take it take it right back to the start, and just it's just me and a guitar, and it'll be a really beautiful night, I think.
0: Now, on Sunday night, I want you to picture all of us here on the far south coast all sitting there looking at you with loving eyes and just giving you all the most magical energy for a fantastic performance, okay?
1: Oh, I love that so much, Kimmy, and I can tell you that's exactly the feeling that I'll be taking into that moment.
0: Yeah. Well, good luck. I know you'll do great. Just relax, don't get nervous, and sing that little heart out.
1: Thanks so much, Kimmy. It's great to chat.
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17: It's September 17, the anniversary of the release of the first commercially available LP in 1934. That first 33 and a third recording was Beethoven's Fifth Symphony, performed by the Philadelphia Orchestra. One of the most popular TV shows of all time premiered in 1972. Ran for 11 seasons, nearly four times longer than the Korean War, and the final episode held the title as the most watched show for many years. There were some great moments along the way.
18: Klinger, aren't you ashamed of yourself?
19: Yes, sir.
5: I don't deserve to be in the army.
16: It's inhuman to serve the same food day after day. The Geneva Convention prohibits the killing of our taste buds.
17: The Space Shuttle Enterprise, the first in the shuttle program, was unveiled on this day in 1976.
18: Yes, with the shuttle being dropped from a 747 to see how well it flies, begin next July.
17: And the 1988 Seoul Olympics started. Not a bad one for Australia. The Hockeyroos, Debbie Flintoff-King and Duncan Armstrong all won gold.
19: An upset winner from Australia.
17: Birthdays, New Zealand-born actor Bruce Spence is 81, appeared in everything from Mad Max to the Pirates of the Caribbean.
20: They deal with our psyche and the fears, etc., that we have in the real world.
17: Lol Cream is 79, one of the original members of 10cc who left with fellow member Kevin Godley in 1976. Comedian Rita Rudner is 73.
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17: Special one for AFL great Ross Glendinning, the 1983 Brownlow medalist, is 70.
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17: Formula One champion Damon Hill celebrates his 66th.
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25: Everything I say sounds pretentious, so I'm stuck with that.
17: 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And happy birthday to New South Wales Premier Chris Minns. He turns 47.
26: Put people at the heart of all decision making.
17: Finally, former Australian of the Year and musician Mandaway Yunupingu was born on this day in 1956. He died in 2013. He had this hit with Yothu Yindi. Remembering Mandaway Yunupingu on September 17.
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0: It with the Beach Boys. It's 3 to 9. We'll head to the newsroom shortly. Now, Sandy is going to be live and local from 10 at Candelow Stock Feeds, Boundary Road at Bega. They're doing their Springfield Day. What a great day for it too. So that's going to be magic. Go and say g'day to Sandy and all the team at Candelow Stock Feeds from 10. Tomorrow morning, we'll do a best of the Brekkie Bar, and I'm going to be live and local 9 till midday in Bega in Ayres Walkway with Bendigo Bank, part of my 30th anniversary of hosting the Brekkie Bar. So hope to see you tomorrow. If you'd like to come and say hi, I would love that. And with our Mexican wave, get back to the callers in the Brekkie Bar Monday morning, but keep those regos coming in if you want to win that telly, 2ec.com.au.
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7: Hey there, it's Darren Catroupi in the Far South Coast newsroom with your local news first. Housing Minister Rose Jackson has defended the state government's position on reforming planning laws surrounding the use of tiny homes as a permanent place to live. Bega Valley Shire Mayor Russell Fitzpatrick has expressed his frustration at the lack of action, saying he's been told by Planning Minister Paul Scully it's at the bottom of his in-tray and is not a priority. But Ms Jackson says the government has not been sitting idle on the issue at all.
8: Don't know whether the mayor's necessarily being fair to the Minister for Planning then. I think there may be a little bit of verballing going on, because actually the state has done a whole lot of work to try and recognise that there's inconsistency here. We had a full parliamentary inquiry specifically looking at this. We have done, as you said, work on a legislative path forward, including consultation.
7: Yorubadala Shire Council has been invited to attend a breakfast meeting on Thursday next week to explain why there's been no progress for the past 5 years on the South Head Road Shared Pathway project, to provide a safe link between Maruya and Maruya Heads. Local residents interested in the issue are also being urged to attend as the town's business chamber moved to push for the long-running project to be completed in honour of teenager Chris Bryce, who died after being struck by a vehicle on South Head Road. Chamber President Rob Pollock says the council has dropped the ball on this important community project.
9: The council decided that they'd step in and take it over and promised to have it completed by 2025. Well, it's now 2026 and it's nowhere near complete, and we're hearing that the Congo cycleway has been brought in, up to attention by the Yirrbala Shire Council. We just want some action to get this cycleway finished.
7: A meeting will be held at the Adelaide Hotel from 7:30. A judge has told a homeless man he needs to sort himself out, otherwise this is going to be a cycle that you'll keep going through. The remark from Judge Michael Love after Jaden Caldwell pleaded guilty to three serious domestic violence-related offences. His lawyer Adam Sumbeck telling Batemans Bay local court his client hates it in prison and his rehabilitation time would be better served in the community. Despite finding their threshold for jail time had been crossed, Caldwell's been sentenced to an intensive corrections order for the next 12 months and ordered to perform 80 hours of community service work. In local sport, one of the most successful professional rugby league players from the far south coast has announced her retirement from the game. Sydney Roosters, New South Wales and Australian rep Millie Elliott to pull up stumps at the end of the current NRLW season. The Cobargo product has also played with Newcastle and Brisbane. That's your latest local news and sport. I'm Darren Katrupi.
1: 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National news now.
10: Hi, I'm Phoebe Humphrey. Tony Burke will deliver his much-anticipated migration speech at the National Press Club. The Home Affairs Minister has already flagged a focus on the families of student visa holders and visa overstayers as part of the crackdown. His appearance comes a month after he was supposed to talk about it, something One Nation MP Barnaby Joyce hasn't forgotten.
11: Honestly, he was the greatest no-show since Amelia Earhart when he didn't turn up to the press club, so he'll have to have a Google Maps with him.
10: They're on Nine. There's calls for greater transparency from ASIO following revelations four major terror plots have been foiled since the Bondi attack. News Corp reports the plots were thwarted in the first half of this year. And Buckingham Palace has hit back at a new book claiming King Charles said the world would forget Princess Diana soon enough after her death. Diana's brother Earl Spencer making the allegation, claiming the comment was made during a phone call with the then prince. The palace says grief can cloud reason and affect judgment.
1: Whale Coast Realty. 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
10: In sport, team sheets for this weekend's AFL prelim finals will be released later today. Freo has arrived in Sydney for tomorrow night's SCG clash, with retiring forward Sam Switkowski telling Seven he has mixed emotions heading into what could be his final AFL match.
12: I tried to just soak it up a bit, soaking in the stadium and the crowd. And of course, we're all human, I would love to finish on a high.
10: And fixtures have been locked in for week three of the NRL finals. The Dolphins will face the winner of the Roosters-Sharks clash at Suncorp next Friday. That's the latest news and sport.
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1: 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And you saw a few times when Walsh didn't get the ball, he was blowing up. 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
6: 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The Coalition claims Labor's immigration reforms will not actually reduce net migration any further. The government is expected to announce that it will target the family members of international students and people who overstay their visas,